0: Did you see in Arlington a few days ago after the Japan match where the Japanese, the fans, they very famously clean up after themselves.
1: Right.
0: Like that's a thing, in their home. And Jameis Winston was at the game and he was cleaning up. Like a great guy.
1: Jameis Winston has been everywhere, by the way. He's been out there. He's been partying with all the fans. Jameis Winston's out there doing Jameis. Nobody has a side hustle like Jameis Winston. Yeah. He's been absolutely hilarious.
0: Everyone loves him.
1: One of the other big stories out of the World Cup so far has been the hydration breaks. Have you seen this? People are very upset about the hydration breaks.
0: It doesn't bother me the way
1: they think it destroys the momentum of the game. I cannot get up in arms about this. I'm such an American football fan. It's like, I'm used to like, we do something and we stop. And then we do something and we stop. And then we do something and when we stop.
0: Maybe I need a hydration break.
1: Right. Hydration break doesn't bother me. I'm shocked that everybody's so destroyed by this. Chris Richards, U.S. men's national team center back. He was on the Pat McAfee show talking about it.
2: I've lived in America almost my whole life, so I know how hot it gets. And for me, I feel like it's a disadvantage for us because, we're used to playing in this kind of weather. When you're playing European teams, they're not used to playing in this kind of weather. So sometimes it can be tough for them. But ultimately, I understand, we're America. We like commercial breaks. We like things like that. Everything's a business. I get it. So I don't quite mind the hydration breaks. But I think sometimes when you're in the flow of the game, you just want to keep going.
1: I'm good.
0: I can't get all wrapped up in it. I really can't. It doesn't bother me.
1: Coming up next here on Amber and Ian with Jonathan Zaslow filling in for Ian tonight. Where would you like to see Giannis Antetokounmpo end up? You can chime into the conversation.

0: 888-say-ESPN. We have not gotten a single call yet saying Miami is the place. It seems like everybody in the world is against me and Zaslow. We'll discuss right here on ESPN Radio.
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0: Hey, hi there. Pacheco and Hart here on ESPN Honolulu. Chris Hart, Josh Pacheco, you, great to have you in. Some of the stuff that we are paying attention to on this Wednesday, the World Cup, because Chris has World Cup fever and will never let you forget it.
1: No, at World Cup fever. How about the Portuguese? They didn't do that good today.
0: No.
1: Man, it's not, you could call, I guess in World Cup, if it's a tie, an unexpected tie, you would call that an upset in a way.
0: In a way, yeah.
1: And so it's happened to now, this is the second team, Portugal ties with, I can't remember who they even played. Oh, Congo, is it Congo DR?
0: Yeah.
1: Congo Democratic.
0: Thank you.
1: Democratic Republic, yes.
0: My history teacher in high school's like, man, you failed.
1: Yeah, but it used to be the Republic of Congo. Now it's Congo DR.
0: That's right. Yeah, that's right. Okay. If for all sake of creativity and I guess it being the summer, because you're a match or two into the World Cup. The coach is already being criticized for Portugal because they're playing Ronaldo and Ronaldo hasn't scored in five like international matches, didn't get a shot on goal. And so they're asking the coach, well, why do you still have Ronaldo in there? And this is one of the best soccer players in the world. This almost sounds to me like the Portuguese soccer team is kind of like the Lakers of soccer.
1: Well, this is World Cup. So if you're at France, England, Argentina, Portugal, Brazil, I mean, you are expected. They're all their fans expect them to win this thing. So when you come out and you tie Congo DR, I mean, it's like really benching Ronaldo. It's like, hey, Tom Brady threw an interception. Bench him.
0: Right.
1: Now, I guess he hasn't been playing well leading up to this, but I don't know. He's 40 years old. He's not going to be the guy he was 15 years ago.
0: Yeah, and that's why I guess it can be fair to criticize the coach for Portugal, Roberto Martinez, as to why you play a 41-year-old for 90 minutes.
1: Oh, 41 now.
0: Yeah.
1: Oh, okay.
0: Has not scored a non-penalty goal in major competition since, get this, June 19th, 2021. It's gone over almost 4 years.
1: Okay, you know what? Maybe he deserves the criticism then. You know, maybe Ronaldo's been in and out of court, for the off-the-field stuff too much lately and is distracted. Or maybe he's just getting old. I mean, 41 years old, 90 minutes. They should put him in certain situations like hockey, you know?
0: Yeah. But you can only – I mean, once you come out, you can't come back in.
1: In soccer?
0: Yeah.
1: What is this, baseball?
0: Well, worse, actually. I don't know. Look, I'm not going to be the person that judges this rule, but in soccer, you have five subs.
1: That's it.
0: That's it. And that's for the entire match. So
1: that wasn't included in the fever part. Jeez. Okay.
0: That's in the side effects part, you mean?
1: Yeah. Well, okay. So the side effect of having World Cup fever, not knowing the rules.
0: Right.
1: Okay. So maybe it makes, I mean, he's still a good player, isn't he?
0: Yeah.
1: I mean, is there someone on the bench who's better than him? That's what the coach has to figure out. Because, I guess once you take him out, you can't put him back in.
0: Right.
1: That's really interesting.
0: Yeah, and so that's why you'll see some teams, like, they will be really, I want to say early with their subs sometimes, given, like, you know, game and time situations. In the case of, I think, Pulisic for the U.S., like, he was dealing with a little bit of an injury, and they're like, you know what? We're going to get him out early. I think they got him out at halftime. They're still trying to figure out if he's going to play on Friday in Team USA's next match.
1: And that's important.
0: Yes. So, yeah, I mean, that one's tough. But you know what? People paid a lot of money to go watch Ronaldo.
1: Yeah. He's the Landon Donovan of the U.S. What's his name?
0: Christian Pulisic.
1: Pulisic, yeah. Pulisic is the Landon Donovan of the team. Except they're much better now than when Landon Donovan was on the team.
0: That is very true.
1: I wanted to use a former player you recognized.
0: I'm surprised you didn't say that former player was walking through any kind of door.
1: like Kyle Roat Jr.
0: Yes.
1: So, by the way, yeah. since we're here, okay. Ghana beat Panama 1-0.
0: Yeah.
1: England over Croatia 4-2.
0: Mm-hmm.
1: And
0: that's a big win for England, by the way. I mean, that was a dominant effort from England.
1: I mean, it was tied 2-2 for a while.
0: Yeah.
1: But and by the way, we do have Uzbekistan and Colombia facing off in about an hour. But not like, you know, I'm glad it wasn't a full, like, 2 days ago. The whole thing was all ties.
0: Yeah, yeah. You know, we were kind of reminded because I got home last night and was trying to figure out what to watch for a little while. And I was like, hey, there's still a World Cup match going on. And it was, like, late. I think I got home and it was about, like, 7 o'clock-ish or so. And they had a World Cup match that I think started at 9 o'clock local. I think it was in San Francisco, in the San Francisco Bay Area Stadium nonsense. And so, you know, two squads that you just don't know a whole lot about. There's not a lot of great representation in this country, but I think they were a couple of thousand shy of a sellout at, let's break the rules, Levi's Stadium. And it created some chaos. So this was at I'm looking at the wrong day. Anyway, the match ended and it was like 11 o'clock, like 11, 1120 local time. And I guess it caused a little problem because everybody was trying to, at that point, then get out to public transportation. And it was just so difficult to get onto public transportation because at 11 something at night, after watching Austria and Jordan in front of 68,527 people.
1: Wow.
0: It's like you had these just this bottleneck of people trying to get home. And it was very, very difficult.
1: I can't imagine. I'm sure the estimated number is out there. But financially, what the World Cup in the U.S. means to the country and Canada and Mexico.

0: about hotel rooms that I think FIFA had bought up a certain amount of hotel rooms, and I think they had to end up giving some of those back. So the hotel numbers probably in some of these cities weren't as great. Attendance looks awesome, even though you know, you have 80,000 in New Jersey watching France and Senegal yesterday.
1: Wow. I mean, it's not, but not just the hotel rooms, talking about going to restaurants,
0: right,
1: going
0: yes.
1: to bars. I mean, I read a story that the Scotland was playing in Boston and, they drank the town dry. They drank all the beer.
0: Yeah.
1: There's like, of whatever the Boston Lager product was, they drank it all. They ran out, and they prepared for like a 4-day weekend. It's gone already.
0: It's funny. It's like they owned the town. You're thinking the Boston beer commercial where it starts, your cousin from Boston, and
1: right.
0: then
1: yeah.
0: So they had the Scottish fans were there in full force, and before I think it was a Red Sox game on Saturday, Sunday. Because they were playing in Sunday Night Baseball. They had like a parade of Scottish fans in their blue jerseys going down the street before going into Fenway Park. They were estimating about 4,000 to 5,000 Scottish fans
1: wow.
0: just at Fenway Park for that Sunday night game against Texas. And then I think one of them caught a foul ball, so they were all extra excited for that too. Like, it was just like a really, really big deal. I mean, I think that's the impact. I did see yesterday where they're saying, yeah, the real impact remains to be seen. Because I don't think a lot of these venues, even though you see, like, for today, England and Croatia, 70,389 for a day game in Arlington at, can't call it Jerry's World. You know, just staying around and all that stuff. You just kind of, I think we'll see toward the very end, but I gotta imagine right now it doesn't look that bad.
1: Yeah, I'm sure it's, I mean, just the flights on the airlines and the restaurants and the, you know, going, you know, making a Walmart or Target run or something, you know, all of that stuff.
0: And so far, thankfully, incident-free, which is always the concern with an international event, and especially now in our landscape, right?
1: And the sport of soccer.
0: Yes. So we've been good in that regards. So we've been paying attention to that. We're getting ready for the Knicks parade tomorrow, where Knicks fever continues to roll across the country. That parade, I think, is at 3 a.m. tomorrow. So good luck Gary Dickman tomorrow doing his show, and I'm sure he's going to have his iPad watching the parade. He'll do a full breakdown on the show.
1: Speaking of security, they're going to deploy 10,000 police officers for security for that.
0: Yeah. And news from the NBA. We were talking yesterday about LeBron James in talks apparently with the Los Angeles Lakers to come back for a 24th season. Well, the Golden State Warriors firmly believe that he will. But just in case, the Warriors may be ready to pitch an offer to James if the opportunity of going back to L.A. does not work out. So maybe a little bit of intrigue remains in LeBron's potentially final year in the NBA.
1: And that'll make LeBron's career, just like Shaq, played for 30 of the 30 teams in the NBA in his career.
0: I don't know if you saw earlier today, but I think it was Wendy's reporting. I don't remember. It was Mark Spears. I'm sorry, from Antscape and ESPN.com, who was throwing out the idea that potentially Kevin Love could join LeBron James in Los Angeles. And
1: wait, is he still playing?
0: Yeah, Kevin Love is still playing.
1: Who does he play? I know he doesn't start. Who does he play for?
0: Kevin Love is right now in Utah.
1: Oh, okay. That's why.
0: Which is why. Exactly. I mean, he's gone around and played for a number of teams. He played in 37 games last year, averaged just under 7 points per game. So
1: he's up there in age.
0: Yeah. I mean, he's 37. He played as many games last year as his age.
1: Wow. And yeah, I mean, Utah, speaking of Utah with the draft coming up, because they've got the number two pick.
0: Mm-hmm.
1: So they're going to get one of the two really, really good. Well, one of the three really, really good players. I'm going to throw Cameron Boozer in there.
0: Yeah.
1: But they're having a hard time signing Walker. I call him Walker Kessel. My friends will understand why.
0: Yeah.
1: Walker Kessler. They offered him $140 million, and he's like, meh.
0: Yeah.

0: Who does that?
1: Utah could, and they got a pretty good, what's his name, Keontae? Oh, gosh. I don't know. They could be building a team over there.
0: They could. 22-60, but their franchise that usually is not all that far off. You're talking about Keontae George, the Baylor guard.
1: Yeah.
0: It is Pacheco and Hart here on ESPN Honolulu. You want to connect with us, our number 808-296-1500. If you have caught World Cup fever, I see people online. They go on social media. They post themselves in their favorite jerseys, whether it's a Team USA jersey or, our old friend, you may remember Matias, our old friend Matias Burbell.
1: Yes.
0: He was in an Argentinian jersey. Messi
1: because
0: fan.
1: That's his background. Yeah.
0: That's right. Everybody's catching the fever.
1: By the way, our friend Mike Kawazoy was at SoFi Stadium.
0: I saw that.
1: He's there now. You saw that on social media? Yeah, so he's watching too.
0: Coming up, while everybody's paying attention to that football, the American football is still gaining a lot of attention, especially with a guy who's never played it professionally and is hoping to. We're reminded of something. Yes, Brendan Sorsby did apply for the NFL supplemental draft, but we did learn that doesn't completely mean something. We'll talk about that coming up. It is Pacheco and Hart on ESPN Honolulu.
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0: SportsCenter coming up in about 12 minutes. Things going on right now. College World Series. Oklahoma is three innings away from clinching its spot as an unseeded team into the College World Series against North Carolina. And Giants Braves playing their second game of the day. Giants won the resumption of yesterday's rainout earlier today. So a couple things going on.
1: All right. Also going on, you can win your share of lots of dollars in prizes in the ESPN Honolulu's Father's Day giveaway presented by our city golf courses. Congratulations. Our first winner, Charles Frazier, won a $200 Kuhio Avenue Food Hall gift certificate. That gets Dad a lot of food down there. And right now, you can enter to win. Follow us on Instagram at ESPN Honolulu. And today's prize, a $200 Midas Hawaii gift certificate.
0: All right.
1: I was going to read that later, but I couldn't wait.
0: It's so exciting.
1: Yeah.
0: The Brendan Sorsby saga takes a few different turns today. One agent speak, which means take it for, you know, half of its face value. The other being the agent also knows how to drive a bus, and that bus tried to roll over the University of Cincinnati today, which we'll get to in a moment. But, you know, we made a big deal.
1: Oh, I get it. You threw Cincinnati under the bus.
0: Yes.
1: That was a long way of saying it.
0: Just try not to say the same thing the same way all the time.
1: Thank you.
0: But inside. But Monday, we were talking about the breaking news when we got on the air that Sorsby was going to enter the NFL supplemental draft. And we've been reminded of one thing, and this has been talked about, I think, from several people today. If you've been listening to ESPN Honolulu and you've been seeing some of the write-ups online. The NFL does not have to hold a supplemental draft. There's nothing that says that they are required to do it.
1: Right. And that's why they haven't been doing them lately.
0: And I think this is a very notable thing, because if there is real concern from the NFL about his gambling addiction, whatever you want to call it. If the NFL's that concerned, I mean, there's nothing that stops the league from saying, you know, we do have real concerns about it. We're not quite sure that we're good with this. We can just shut this down. We're not going to have it. You're on your own.
1: They can shut it down, not have it, I believe. I haven't seen the, you know, the players, you know, the Players Association, the CBA, but, and then make him wait for the 2027 draft in April. Mm-hmm. So we'll see. I mean, they can still, I don't know how they do this, but they can still punish him, even though in the CBA they bargained that away, where they, now the rule now is supposed to be, if you, you know, got into trouble before the NFL can't take it out on you once you join the league. They've done that before. So I'm just going to wait and see if the NFL tries something.
0: To me, I mean, not having the supplemental draft is the punishment in my book, because I don't believe in punishment for something that had nothing to do with the NFL. That to me is on the colleges. That's on the NCAA. That's the NFL overreaching, and I'm not a huge fan of that. But that is the way that you could do it. The other tough thing about that too is the timing is so bad. That
1: how bad is it?
0: Thank you. The UFL has come and gone. If you really do want to play, well, the CFL draft has ended and that league has started. So, and I think, well, I think your only other recourse to play football is arena, and that pays little to nothing.
1: And that's not, I don't want to say that's not really football.
0: No, you're right. But you're right.
1: You know, very few go from, you know, arena football to Chad Owens' career in the CFL.
0: Right. The timing is horrible. Just forget anything except for him as, a player and his draft stock or whatever it is. Take all the gambling stuff aside for a moment. This is the worst possible timing you could have. And the NFL could make it just as worse, or much more worse by just saying, yeah, no, you're going to have to wait for one more year.
1: Yeah.
0: And honestly, you know, the agent speak today, for those that are wondering, that when we say, you know, take it for half its face value, Sorsby's agent said that there were 26 teams who have reached out since Monday.
1: What?
0: Yeah.
1: I don't believe that.
0: That's why I say take 20, an agent for half its face value.
1: 26. So basically the entire NFL, every team almost, has reached out to him.
0: So who's the smart six? Green Bay? I would hope. Not trying to make a topic out of that, but
1: Cincinnati, Buffalo, Kansas City.
0: Who are the teams that are dropping the ball? Anyway, what do you make of that? I mean, you don't buy it. It sounds like 26
1: no.
0: teams.
1: He's a dirty, rotten, filthy, stinking liar.
0: Yeah,
1: that's all I have to say about.
0: Okay.
1: That.
0: Well, I mean, I would imagine that a lot have reached out though, and frankly, you could reach out and it could be nothing to do with his football stuff. You could honestly be reaching out and just asking about, you know, doing a deep dive on the gambling stuff and not show any interest in drafting him, but you should, right? If you're a team, should you actually be making phone calls, if whether you're interested or not, to do your homework?
1: I guess. I mean, it's, you know, just doing your due diligence, I guess. But if you're going to ask about gambling, you're going to call Cincinnati. And who do you mostly play? Indiana?
0: Mm-hmm.
1: Indiana and Cincinnati. You're not necessarily going to call his agent.
0: Right. Or you call the agent and, well, you just want to see what the kid's going to say.
1: Yeah. Okay.
0: And calling Cincinnati might be a little awkward because, the other part of agent speak today, when we mentioned, Sorsby's agent driving a bus, driving it over the University of Cincinnati, saying that they knew what was going on for 2 years. And didn't do anything about it, which got a very swift denial from Cincinnati, which you better, because to me, I'm not sure that it's worse, but if you're a school that is just kind of letting it slide because he's a good football player, actually, you know what? I will say it's worse. Isn't that worse than Texas Tech trying to fight for a guy's eligibility? When you actually could have shut down someone's eligibility, he was playing for you and you knew something and you did nothing about it. Like you kind of enabled. If Cincinnati did that.
1: Right.
0: Wouldn't that be way worse than what Texas Tech ever did?
1: I think they're both equally bad, just okay. In different ways. Cause here it is. It's cause you're doing the same thing. At least, you know, on the outside, it looks like Texas Tech at least said, hey, we put him through, you know, we want him to get some help, and we put him through the program and all that kind of stuff. So maybe it's a little bit better, but, I mean, a lot of things. It's, you know, who was it where there was a lot of, there was a lot of complaints about sexual harassment at a college football team. Was it Kirk Ferentz? The coach didn't do anything about it.
0: Mm-hmm.
1: And then he got, it was just recently. And then he got fired because of it, whoever that was. I mean, it's the same thing. Hey, you know what? These players are breaking the law or breaking the rules, and they're covering up because they're good players.
0: Well, I mean, look at Georgia. Kirby Smart's been criticized for his program over the last couple of years with rampant amounts of speeding violations and traffic
1: yeah.
0: citations with Georgia players. At least one has led to a death.
1: Right.
0: And, you know, he has talked about saying, hey, we're going to be stricter on some of this stuff. But, I mean, he still has a job. Doesn't sound like there was real action or punishment taken for what was a cycle of horrific driving
1: right.
0: around youngsters in that program.
1: And how much can you control away from the practice and the facility if you're the head coach?
0: Whew, I would argue if you're taking him in as someone under your program, you can control more than some
1: right.
0: people believe you could.
1: That's true. Or you could say, hey, you know what? Sorry, next guy that does this, you're off the team. Somebody does it, and they get off the team no matter who they are. That's what you're saying.
0: Yeah, make an example.
1: Right.
0: That's why I'm a little surprised that to the agent making that point, we haven't heard a lot about Cincinnati, which probably tells me that people in the college football or college sports landscape don't buy it. That they think Cincinnati's kind of okay. Because if not, we should hear the same thing. Oh, school is going to not schedule Cincinnati for a volleyball game this coming year because of harboring someone who violated the sanctity of college sports with gambling. That should happen if that is believed.
1: Yeah, I think that the general perception is that Cincinnati didn't know, because it wasn't until later, back it was in April or whatever it wasn't until later where somebody at FanDuel or one of these apps went, hey, wait a minute, this guy is betting, this is a college athlete bet. I mean, it was the app that kind of turned him in.
0: True. And you know what? This should also be a lesson to college, not just institutions, but conferences. Do what the NFL and other major leagues have, is have associations with books and et cetera, where things get flagged, that it will come to you, that you're not like caught flat footed, that you have some kind of protection.
1: Right.
0: Knowing that something's going on.
1: The NCAA should invest in that, because it's got to be on the NCAA, not DraftKings or anybody.
0: We'll go to the phones in a moment. We've got SportsCenter in 30 seconds. Neil, stay right there. Pacheco and Hart, ESPN Honolulu.
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3: I'm Christine Lisi. Harry Kane scored twice, tied the English record for World Cup goals with 10. England got past Croatia 4-2. Congo scored its first World Cup goal in the country's history in a 1-1 draw with Cristiano Ronaldo and Portugal. Ghana hung on against Panama 1-0. As he looks to recover from a calf injury, U.S. national team attacker Christian Pulisic continued to train apart from the main group at today's training session. A U.S. soccer spokesperson told ESPN it marked an improvement in terms of what he could do. The United States' next match is against Australia on Friday. Baseball, Cody Bellinger, a two-run homer, a three-run blast for Paul Goldschmidt. Yankees now leading the White Sox 9-3, bottom of the seventh inning. Brewers up 7-4 on the Guardians, top of the seventh. Christian Yelich is 2-for-3 with a solo shot and an RBI single. Pedro Armstrong has upped the Cubs' lead to 8-2 on the Rockies' bottom five thanks to his solo home run. Freddie Freeman, go-ahead two-run shot in the sixth as the Dodgers rallied to beat the Rays 5-4. He bailed out Shohei Ohtani, who gave up four runs in the fifth inning. Shohei dealing with a blister on his right hand and left knee inflammation. Three hits apiece for Juan Soto and Francisco Alvarez. Mets defeated the Reds 9-1. Despite going for 4-for-14 with runners in scoring position and leaving 10 men on base, the Padres beat the Cardinals 6-1. A grand slam for Corbin Carroll in the Diamondbacks' 9-1 win over the Angels. Astros 4, Tigers 2, Detroit managing just 3 hits on the afternoon. Royals hit 4 home runs, including a leadoff blast by Carter Jensen. Kansas City got past Washington 6-2.
4: Hey, it's Evan Cohen. Coming up Thursday, we continue to be on Giannis watch. Will he finally be on the move? Plus, we'll react to all the happenings around the World Cup. It's on Sportsmanlike 6 a.m. Eastern right here on ESPN Radio, ESPN 2, and ESPN U.
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0: Right, Chris Hart, Josh Pacheco, ESPN Honolulu. We are called Pacheco and Hart. We have been talking about Brendan Sorsby, who has been the dominant football topic in the last couple of weeks. Neil in Kailua wants to chime in here. Hello, Neil.
1: Hey, what's up, guys? So here's the thing, yeah. The agents speak about, you know, oh, Cincinnati know about it and they never do nothing. And then, you know, the agents think, oh, yeah, 26 teams and contact us about, you know, Brendan Sorsby and all this, whatever. If that 26 is true, okay, whatever. It doesn't matter to me. But this thing, what really bothers me is the agents speak of, oh, Cincinnati knew about it, and they never do nothing. How's about some, you know, let's go back to the old days of something that I think we're all missing. Something called personal accountability. Like, you know what I mean? Like, okay, if Brendan Sorsby did gamble, which he says he has, own up to it, and if that means that your playing days in football, anywhere, at any level, doing anything, including Pop Warner, is over, bruh, you own up to that.
0: But doesn't that mean the personal accountability stuff's already happened?
1: Well, yeah, then drop it. Don't say, oh, I can go into the supplemental draft, or I'm going this, I'm going that. Just say, you know what, I messed up. And now that means I cannot play football, so I got to go do something else. I have to find another avenue, open another door. And if football is, if football is all he knows how to do after years at University of Cincinnati, at years at Texas Tech University, bruh, then you never learn nothing from all those opportunities that were given to you as a college student. Never mind being a college athlete. Never mind being a football player. You didn't learn anything. Walking those halls of academia, you didn't learn nothing. You didn't learn squat. If all you can do is throw a football, if you cannot even, like, go in front of one camera and say, sorry, guys, I messed up, you never learn nothing. And that's a bigger tragedy than you not getting paid to throw around an oblate spheroid made of pigskin.
0: I see what you're saying. I do. And Neil, good to hear from you. Thanks for calling in. I would counter with that by saying, let's be careful to lump Sorsby and his agent as like one mind thinking the same thing, doing the same thing, you know, because sometimes agents will do their own thing.
2: Right. And I mean, okay. But the whole thing about being accountable is, you're not making your client more accountable by saying,
3: true,
2: well, Cincinnati knew about it and they didn't do anything. Well, whether they knew about it or not, Sorsby knew it was wrong. So
0: right.
2: Don't put that on anybody else but you.
0: Right. I mean, I would argue that in the last couple of weeks, I think people have understood Sorsby. The accountability part was already kind of lobbed on him. It became more of a, you know what? We need to hold Texas Tech accountable. We've talked way more about them than we have about the individual himself, right? Just because he was kind of like, I don't want to say the man in the middle is accurate, but in the legal fight surrounding him, he was the one making the least noise.
2: Right. Well, the reason we concentrated on Texas Tech was that by the local friendly judge who put an injunction on to have a, you know, a hearing after the college football playoff, right? So he's allowed to play. The NCAA, they did their part. They followed their rules, the same rules that everyone else is expected to follow. And they said, no, you gambled. You can't play football. And so Sorsby is, I don't know. I mean, we didn't talk much about him because it's so black and white. It's so cut and dry that you shouldn't be playing. You know what I mean?
0: Yeah.
2: Nobody says, well, it's kind of gray whether he should be playing or not. The only people that said that was Texas Tech.
0: Right.
2: Where they said, well, he's got a problem. He's got a mental illness. So we're here to help.
0: Yeah. What I feel like the agent is doing is saying, hey, you know, we appreciate Texas Tech trying to, you know, go to bat for our client. And so, you know what? Let's throw Texas Tech a bone and let's get the scent off of them by throwing someone else under, under the bus, just as like a kind of a thank you, like a parting gift out the door. Which, you know, hey, you're going to find some way to change the narrative. Let's get it away from Sorsby. Let's get it to, let's get it to Cincinnati.
2: Yeah. His agent wants to, I mean, his agent is trying to create this demand for the supplemental draft. It's like, if you're not in it, oh boy, or hey, look at all the teams that are interested. Instead of a fifth round, I better give a second round, and the money that goes with it, that's all he's doing. I mean, this is just like the draft day, the days before the draft. You can't believe anything a GM says. That's what's going on here.
0: If you heard earlier on Freddie and Harry, Lance Zierlein, who is NFL Network's draft analyst, he had said on their program that this is a real concern amongst NFL GMs, is
2: See?
0: The gambling part.
2: Yeah.
0: So, I mean, it doesn't sound like something that is just being made into a sports media story because it's easy. It legitimately is there.
2: I believe there's probably three teams, maybe four teams, who have kind of reached out.
0: Mm-hmm.
2: Doesn't mean that they're going to, use a pick in the supplemental draft to get them, because as everyone knows, you're going to lose that. You lose that pick in the 2027 draft.
0: You know, and I think we kind of have to parse too, like, what is, you know, reaching out realistically? Is reaching out like, hey, we're really interested, or is reaching out like we're just doing this because we feel like we have to?
2: Right.
0: Like, you're not truly like saying, yeah, we want your client. We just want to know what's up.
2: It might be, hey, you know what? Send us his medical records. Could be that. Send us his medical records, you know.
0: But, you know, I wonder, too, something's not adding up to me when I think about it. Like, I'm trying to piece everything together. And the one thing that is not adding up is when I hear that NFL teams have real concerns, well, Texas Tech has been giving this young man, you know, the tools to try to help overcome it with the app monitoring and all that stuff. So it kind of feels like there's a plan. There's an action plan. Do those NFL teams feel like that's not enough? Do they feel like it's lip service that's being put there to say, oh, he's fine? Do they know something that we don't know? Because I feel like there is a little bit of gray area in the middle of this.
2: Whether it's alcoholism or it's a gambling addiction or any other kind of addiction, you can always fall off the wagon.
0: Mm-hmm.
2: So even if he is doing well and he's not gambling and doesn't want to gamble, like I said before, what's going to happen? He's not playing. Maybe he's hurt. He's kind of bored. Team's on the road. He's at home. What's he going to do? You know, the Cowboys used to get I don't know if it was CeeDee Lamb. It was, who was the receiver? Who was one of the 88s before CeeDee Lamb? Anyway, the guy was a punk in college. And I think he actually like hit his mom or something like that. And so when he has all kinds of trouble. When he went to the NFL, Jerry Jones drafted him, but they also assigned like a mentor to him, a guy to, you know, kind of go around with him, make sure he doesn't get into trouble. Maybe that's something you're going to have to do with Brendan Sorsby if he's that valuable.
0: Like, yeah, if he's that valuable, how far are you willing to go? Like, hey, you know, we want to monitor your contact with people around you that also help to make this
2: a
0: problem.
2: I don't know. I mean, what do you go? In other words, though, if you're worried about, you could still be worried about him and draft him, but what are you going to do to make sure that he stays out of trouble? Maybe he doesn't need any help.
0: Yeah.
2: But you don't know that. He might fall off the wagon, so to speak.
0: ESPN NFL analyst Lewis Riddick earlier on Get Up on weighing the risk versus reward. Take a listen.
3: These would be some very interesting conversations about, okay, do we believe that this young man has made enough progress to the point where we don't have to sit there and every time he drops back from center, he's making decisions in the best interest of this football team, which is, there's really only one interest that everybody, all 53 guys have, and that is to win football games, right? You don't want to be thinking in the back of your head every time there's a missed pass, a fumble snap, an interception. Is that did that happen, you know, organically the way, because that's just the nature of the game, or is there something else fishier going on here? Every team is going to feel as though this risk profile is going to be different for every team. Some teams are going to take him right off the board and say, nope, we were not even going to put in a bid. Some teams may put in a number, a first-round pick and go, it's worth it to us, because that's the nature of the beast. Supply never meets demand when you're talking about quarterback play in the NFL, and some teams will be like, we'll manage it. We'll deal with that later on. We need a quarterback.
0: I almost feel like part of that, you heard where he was saying, and that was on Get Up earlier from Lewis Riddick, where, you know, he's saying, well, what if he, you know, an incomplete pass or a fumble, and you start worrying about the integrity of it. Like, part of me feels like that's a little bit of a stretch.
2: I don't know. Look at it this way. Imagine he goes to a city like New York. And he plays not the Giants, but the Jets. Say the Jets have him, and he has a bad Sam Darnold Jet type of day. The fans are going to be all over that franchise. Oh, the guy's throwing the thing. What are you doing, you bum? He's throwing the games.
0: I feel like it would be really obvious. If, you know, in football, I think it's really hard to not that I would know.
2: Right, but it doesn't matter. Mm. That's just how it is in New York. Right? If you lose, it's because of the refs.
0: And you'll hear it on social media, which would be another thing. Sorsby, don't have a social media account. Like, stay far away from it.
2: Yeah.
0: By the way, speaking of New York, terrible segue, but New York Giant Darius Muisau is going to join us on Friday. Former University of Hawaii linebacker. He's got a camp coming up next month over at Mililani High School. So Darius is going to join us Friday, I think 4:30 is when he'll join us. So excited for that, kind of catch up with him. You've talked quite a bit, going back to last year, about just kind of the upside with Muisau, although, you know, he's fighting for playing time as a young guy in the league. So we'll catch up with him and see how he's doing.
2: Oh, by the way, Dez Bryant, thank you for the text. Dez Bryant was the guy I was trying to think of, the Cowboy receiver.
0: Text said they had a minder to check on him. I mean, when you've got unlimited amounts of money, yeah, you can hire a quote unquote minder.
2: But the Cowboys actually hired him, not Dez
0: that's
2: Bryant.
0: That's what I mean. Oh. You know, a team that has unlimited resources, like unless you're owned by the guy who owns the Portland Trailblazers, who, by the way, won a Stanley Cup with the Carolina Hurricanes.
2: Oh, that's right.
0: Yeah. Terrible owner in the NBA. Great owner, apparently, in the National Hockey League, Tom Dundon.
2: It's a lot cheaper to hockey players are a lot cheaper than NFL stars or NBA stars.
0: That is true. That is very true. Lost his head coach, though, Tiago Splitter, who went off to the
2: Bulls.
0: Bulls, that's right.
2: Good for him. Well, yeah. I mean, they're waiting around. He wanted to be the head coach, and they were waiting around. Bulls offered the job, and he's like, yeah.
0: See, and apparently Portland was only going to pay him like $1-plus million a year.
2: Oh, jeez.
0: Yeah, that's an insult.
2: You know what? Some of those guys, they should be – the NBA's got to talk to some of these guys, you know, because you're not – it doesn't do the NBA any good to have an owner like that.
0: No. No. But, I mean, we've seen in how many different sports, like, you can be cheap – but they won't get rid of you unless you have like a really awful scandal. See Richardson from Carolina. Sterling Clippers.
2: Right.
0: Like these owners with a lot of money, they think they're untouchable.
2: That's why the Oakland A's, what are they called now? Still Oakland A's?
0: They're just called the A's. Just called the Athletics. They're not allowed to be called Sacramento or Las Vegas.
2: Yet. But, yeah, I mean, look at those guys. I mean, they don't pay anybody anything.
0: Yeah, and see their situation. It is Pacheco and Hart here on ESPN Honolulu.
2: They don't even fix the bathrooms.
0: Well, I mean, but you know what, though? Part of that is on the city of Oakland, though. I think the Ballers are either playing in there now or they're playing somewhere else, that, like, independent league team. Part of the, to me, it's like a two-sided thing. I feel like it's not just on the A's. And of course, the Raiders left too. So, I mean, there has to be something to it if both teams left.
2: Yeah.
0: You know? Mm-hmm. It is, Pacheco and Hart, though. We got SportsCenter coming up in 12 minutes. It's ESPN Honolulu.
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0: All right, SportsCenter's coming up in 10 minutes. It is Pacheco and Hart. You are listening to ESPN Honolulu. We were talking a little bit about Brendan Sorsby what teams will do to look out for some of their individuals or not do. For example, from the 551, or I guess maybe on the other side, what you might care about. How far are you willing to go to allow someone to be who they are if it's not the the choir boy in the community? For the 551, Deshaun Watson, quarterback for Cleveland, had his extracurricular problems. Yet he might start. I guess put that in perspective too.
1: Yeah.
0: One more here from the 392. I'll read this.
1: Sorry, I was thinking about that. I'll come back with something on that.
0: Okay. While you think about that, we got a novel here on the text line from the 392 who wants us to do more research on Brendan Sorsby. But there's a reason why, because and I'm just going to do the cliff notes here. Trying to rehab since 2022, believes there are truly many teams interested, and has had endorsements from Kurt Cignetti, and who's very big on character. Sorsby's owned up to it. And then says, believe me, he will be picked up by a team in the NFL, and those talking heads that say the NFL has concerns is just talking. They don't really know the inside scoop. More on that in a second. Sorsby will be strong enough to overcome with support, which he seems to have by people, coaches whose words and opinions carry a lot of weight. Stop judging, please, and thank you. I don't know what we're judging, besides the fact that we're acknowledging that what he did was wrong based on NCAA guidelines. I'm not sure what other outside judgments are there outside of the facts.
1: So, if we came out and said, oh, that guy's lying, he's not trying to get any help, but a lot of people feel that way, that wasn't said.
0: Right.
1: We're just saying, hey, what are NFL teams thinking? What does Lewis Riddick have to say, who talks to general managers? What are teams thinking? Mm-hmm. Is he going to be drafted? That's all we're saying.
0: Lewis Riddick is a former GM. Keep that in mind. We know nowadays, you and I know it because we are in a media landscape where it is not popular to be a journalist. It is not popular to be in this medium because everybody wants to rip you apart if there is even a singular word that you say that they don't like. But a lot of those people, they do their homework. Don't cry fake news on me for stuff like this. This person, I think, is right. Someone will pick him up. I think you and I both agree on that, right? Someone will pick him up.
1: Yeah, whether he makes the team or not,
0: right,
1: or has a 2-year career. Like, I mean, we'll see. The guy is a special. He is a special athlete. He's a really good quarterback. The texter spelt Brendan wrong.
0: Yeah.
1: But it said he's been trying to rehab since 2022. Then why do they have records of him gambling earlier this year? Is that trying to rehab? I don't know.
0: Really deep problem.
1: That was some background research.
0: Right. Yeah.
1: Thank you very much.
0: And let me also, I don't want to rip the texter's text apart, but I mean, when you text into the program, we have every right to, personal endorsements are cool. You know, I people going for someone's character. Look, I don't think any of us have ever said that Brendan Sorsby is a bad guy because he gambled. No,
1: yeah.
0: we've never said that. And you can separate someone being a good dude, a nice guy, looks out for others, does the right things. You can separate that from, he did the very, very, very wrong thing when it came to integrity of college sports. It does not have to be exclusive. It can be one and the other.
1: Right. You know what? I hope that he continues to get the help that he needs, and it catches, right?
0: Mm-hmm.
1: And he becomes, this is, you know, far behind him for the rest of his life, and he goes on to have a great career, earns millions of dollars, gets married, has a nice family, and lives happily ever after. I hope that as a human being. But right now, that's not what we're talking about. We're just talking about, where's he going to go? Who's going to draft him? And is it going to be a problem? Is it going to be a problem if he has a bad game? Are people going to bring this up? That's all.
0: That's our lane. This isn't, we're none of us are hosting the Dr. Phil show, where we get into the emotions and personal feelings of it all. That's not what it is. And the texter comes back and says, no, we're both fine. Whew. It was, actually going after Neil the caller, who felt like there was some malice behind his opinions, says not condoning what Sorsby did regarding gambling. Thanks for listening in. We appreciate it. Keep the texts and calls coming at 808-296-1500. What are you laughing at?
1: I feel so bad now that, you know.
0: No, I mean, hey.
1: We were judging the texter.
0: No, but I do think we also did give the texter some credit because there were some things that I think we thought were, you know, in a different way correct. You can, you know, it's a long text, so you can pick apart a lot of things. But it makes for good conversation. That's what we try to do on this program. And we definitely appreciate it. We've got SportsCenter coming up in a little bit. There's been a lot of reaction to what happened at UFC Freedom 250, which, by the way, did you see this was on the Fox News where, someone from I think it was the chairman of the Republican National Committee who said more people watched UFC Freedom 250 than the Super Bowl. and I mean, like, seriously believed the words he said.
1: Right. But you know what? There's a lot of people out there that are going to believe him that don't know.
0: Right. Because it was said on the Fox News. You can't have more people watch it than the Super Bowl because Paramount Plus has 79.6 million global subscribers.
1: Oh.
0: Global. The Super Bowl just in America was triple digits.
1: You're assuming that to one Paramount account, only one person was watching.
0: Well, but can you really?
1: There were 10 people crowded around a phone for each viewer number.
0: Yeah, I don't know that you can really track that, though.
1: I know you can't.
0: Hey, come on. A UFC event being much more watched than the Super Bowl? Come on. That's nonsense.
1: By the way, Conor McGregor, I don't know if you happened to see him on Jimmy Fallon last night.
0: Oh, boy.
1: Yeah.
0: He seemed like a
1: really nice guy.
0: Are you dripping sarcasm out of that?
1: No, he seemed like a really nice guy.
0: Really?
1: He didn't seem like Conor McGregor, the lunatic. You know, he's friends with Jimmy Fallon, and they talked about how they went out to a bar one time and all of that. He seemed... You know, they had nothing to say about Max Holloway, but it was all about, the fight coming up, though.
0: Peace and love. SportsCenter's next.
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0: England overcomes nerves to get it done versus Croatia. I'm Q Myers. Thomas Tuchel said his players overcame their nerves and the psychological fear of losing a lead to power past Croatia at AT&T Stadium in Dallas. The Three Lions kicked off their World Cup campaign with an impressive 4-2 win. Also, Austria won a World Cup game for the first time in 36 years with a 3-1 victory over a Jordan team, making their debut at the Global Showpiece. An own goal from a corner kick that deflected off a Jordan defender gave Austria a 2-1 lead in the 76th minute, and a penalty kick deep in stoppage team time extended the margin. Portugal versus Congo. Cristiano Ronaldo and his Portugal teammates could only manage a 1-1 draw with Congo on Wednesday in their opening World Cup match. Ronaldo was held scoreless for the fifth straight World Cup match and the 10th consecutive game in major competitions, including World Cups and European Championships. Congo, who are playing at their World Cup for the first time in 52 years, became the second African nation to make a strong start in the tournament against European competition following Cape Verde's 0-0 nil-nil draw with Spain on Monday. For more scores and analysis, check out ESPN.com and the all-new ESPN app.
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2: The freeway traffic on the west side is back to normal after the Zipmobile broke down this morning. It got moved and all lanes are back to normal now through Iaea and Pearl City. If you're going west, the H1 slows at the Hickam Curve, the Moanalua at Kaiser. Traffic's good going to Hawaii Kai and to the windward side. We do have a problem on the upper windward coast. There's an accident on Kamehameha Highway near Kawaipuna Street in Hau'ula. It's got traffic backed up in both directions.
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0: Chris Hart, Josh Pacheco. We are Pacheco and Hart here on ESPN Honolulu. Hello there. Get another traffic report coming up in just about 15 minutes or so here on the radio show.
1: What, did you lose your front teeth or something?
0: Probably. Kind of felt like it for a moment. Some of the stuff that we are talking about today on the program, we are watching the World Cup. All of a sudden, Cristiano Ronaldo has gone from world darling in soccer to maybe he shouldn't play that much anymore because he didn't get a shot on goal. Portugal ends in a 1-1 draw. And the coach is getting questioned about why he's playing so much there against the Democratic Republic of Congo.
1: No.
0: Or not Congo. I'm sorry.
1: Congo Democratic Republic. Congo DR.
0: Yeah.
1: Okay. So with Ronaldo, what was the stat you gave the last time he scored a goal
0: in a major event, a non-penalty shot goal? It almost 2 years to the date, 4 years ago.
1: Wow.
0: It was the 19th of June, 2021.
1: Wow.
0: Yeah. I mean, it's a major win for Congo DR, their first ever World Cup point coming in a draw. So there's been, I mean, there have been a lot of firsts. Scotland, I think, had its first win in quite a while. That is a slight rooting interest, by the way, in our household because my sister-in-law just got married to someone who I guess has some Scottish blood or Scottish ancestry.
1: Uh-huh.
0: And they just had their wedding in Scotland.
1: And, oh, wow.
0: They had a watch party for Team Scotland. So, there's a rooting interest for Scotland in this country.
1: I'd love to go to Scotland.
0: Me too.
1: Oh, that's a bucket list thing, man.
0: And
1: they were so happy they drank the city of Boston dry.
0: Hey, you know, you got to hold up to a reputation sometimes,
1: ran out of
0: right?
1: Beer in at, oh my gosh.
0: Every time you mention that, it always comes back to that Boston beer commercial.
1: Right.
0: Your cousin from Boston. It's
1: you know, but the thing is that's a good spot. But the thing is that was the headline. They drank a bar dry.
0: Yeah.
1: So it was a bar that ran out of a certain kind of beer, but the headline made like they drank the whole town dry.
0: Love it. You know, it's amazing. You can't get around sporting events and drinks, right? You go to the College World Series in Omaha, and what's the big one? Is Rocco's Jello Shots. You go to Rocco's, and
1: what's Rocco's? A bar?
0: Yeah, and so you go there, and they keep a tally of the teams. So Rocco's Pizza and Cantina, but okay. they are known for their Jello shots. And so people that go there and they order Jello shots and it's, you know, linked to whatever team, they had like a running tally that they update all the time. They have the tally board of the Jello shots per team. I think there might be a donation. The money stays in Omaha. There's some kind of donation that it goes to.
1: Huh.
0: But it's a big thing.
1: That's so 1995. It's a Jello shot.
0: So they post photos every day, and the biggest fan base there in Omaha is Ole Miss. They have ordered since the College World Series began 8,857 Jello shots,
1: and that's just the baseball team.
0: The second, West Virginia was tops. I'm sorry. 22,624 Jello shots.
1: Wow.
0: From West Virginia.
1: And they only had 9 fans.
0: And then you had Troy, who had 5,735. And Troy and West Virginia, I think, are first-time entrants to the College World Series.
1: Where's Troy again? Is that in Louisiana?
0: Alabama.
1: Alabama, okay.
0: Yeah. They were the darling out of the Sun Belt. I don't know if you saw this too, though. Last week, Pat McAfee, I guess, did his show from Omaha because he's a West Virginia alum. And so he did the show there from the College World Series. I guess he exposed Rocco's where I guess now the Jello shots are like commercially made. They're not like locally made. So I guess like kind of exposed that on
1: a
0: national level.
1: They're not handmade in the back.
0: Right.
1: Probably because they have to, so many, because there's so many, you can't keep up.
0: Yeah.
1: That's probably why they have no choice.
0: But why do that? It's not like it's a national chain. Like, why do that to a local business?
1: Yeah, that's uncool.
0: Yeah. You know, says the guy who goes there, watches his team win the win their game in the College World Series, and then gets on a plane, flies to L.A. and watches Team USA that very night. It's like, yeah, go ahead and show off what you can do without repercussions. Why not?
1: Uncool. Is that an 80s thing? People don't say that anymore, do they? What? Uncool. That's uncool.
0: No, I say uncool every other
1: ask
0: day.
1: Ask Kylie if she, Kylie, do they say uncool?
0: Somewhat.
1: Okay.
0: Yeah. Basically, you have to be cool to be able to say uncool.
1: Uncool. Okay.
0: Yeah. And that got the shake of the head, so that was totally wrong. We're also getting ready for the U.S. Open, which gets underway tomorrow at Shinnecock Hills in New York. We'll have updates throughout the day here on ESPN Honolulu and also on the new 1420 Hawaii's News and Sports. A couple of updates while we're going to be on the air coming up tomorrow. We're going to get your picks to click, if you will, coming up in a little while. But I want to get your I want to get some of your storylines going into the third major of the year.
1: I don't know if you heard, back in 2018, they had a U.S. Open at Shinnecock. Brooks Koepka won, and the course became so hard.
0: How hard was it?
1: It was so hard that players were so upset afterwards, and fans as well, saying, you know, you made it so hard, it was unfair. You hit a good golf shot, and there was no reward for a good golf shot. If you hit a bad golf shot, you know, you got punished. If you hit a good golf shot, you got punished. The greens were so firm

0: is coming up. They're going to do something called syringing the greens. So what they're doing is basically spraying water between the, you know, the first, you know, the morning group and the afternoon group. They'll be spraying the greens with some water just to keep, you know, just a light mist, like think of a mister at the supermarket over the lettuce and stuff like that. So it's kind of like that. They're going to have a kind of mist it up a little bit just to keep the grass green and the grass, the blades pointing upright, I guess. And so that'll slow down the greens a little bit. Now, still, no matter what, this is going to be a tough test. You could see somebody at even par win this tournament. It's a U.S. Open. That's how they always are. If you're 4 yards off the fairway, and on one of the a couple of the fairway is about 48 feet long, wide, which is very thin. If you don't hit it on that fairway, and you're 4 yards off, you're in grass that's about 2 feet high, and you're going to have a hard time even locating your ball. So this is going to be another really, really tough test. The other thing that comes into play, let me know if I'm boring you.
1: You're not.
0: I don't want to get too technical in that because, you know, sure. it's like talking about the NFL draft. Well, the third string tight end at Boston College is really good. I like
1: that him. Long snapper. He's got incredible exactly. upside, great verticality in right. his snaps.
0: So it's a naturally hard course. It's a links course. So it looks like you're playing in Scotland. The wind is going to be something that really comes into play, and it comes from all different directions. Mm-hmm. The way that they have this course, the architect built this course is it's built, there's like three holes. Every three holes for a portion of it is in triangles. So on, say, the 14th, I don't know what number it is, but I'm just using an example.
1: Sure.
0: 14th green, wind's coming from the right. 15th fairway, wind's coming from the left. 16th fairway, it's in your face.
1: Right.
0: It's just going to be wild. But it's just going to be a really, really tough test. Storylines, if you want to know.
1: Yeah.
0: Adam Scott playing in his 100th major behind only one player. Consecutive major. That's pretty tough to do. That's like for the last, what is it? How many years? 25 years.
1: Mm.
0: To avoid injury and to be good enough to be in all of the majors, only Jack Nicklaus has more. He's at 146. Not sure if Adam Scott is going to reach that. But so that's kind of one little storyline. The other one is Scottie Scheffler going for a career Grand Slam. And, if you know, is he going to make it? Who knows? Last year was a great year for Scottie Scheffler. This year he's won once, but he's been in contention every time he's played.
1: Right.
0: Brandel Chambly put it best when he said it's before he was consistently brilliant. This year he's brilliantly consistent. I'll say it again. Last year, he was consistently brilliant. Win, win, win, win, win. This year, brilliantly consistent, which means he's in the running every time.
1: Mm-hmm.
0: He plays well in majors. He's favored. You know, if you look at odds in Vegas, it's the usual. Scotty has the biggest odds. Rory, number two. And an interesting at number three is Xander Schauffele. Those are your top three in Vegas, depending on where you look.
1: Right.
0: So those are kind of the storylines. The storyline really is the golf course.
1: I wonder, since you were talking about misting the course or syringing, which sounds like something we need anti-doping agents to go take a look into.
0: It sounds like something you do underground, but it's not.
1: Yes. I feel like that could be an advantage for those who just get on the course, but a disadvantage for those who play later in the day.
0: Well, that's why they're doing it after the morning session.
1: Right.
0: They're gonna wet them down again for the guys in the afternoon. So it doesn't get too dry and the grass gets stomped down with all of the feet that are on it. And, that's why.
1: Well, and that's along those lines. If you're in the back part of that morning session and you're in the back

0: part of that afternoon session, I mean, you're getting maybe a trace effect of that with all of that movement.
1: I'm not sure. That's all I know about it. Mm-hmm. I'm not sure how long the syringing is supposed to last, if that's a, you know, it lasts for 2 hours and then wears off, or it's a 4 hour thing, or good to whatever it is.
0: Yeah, I like the hard tests. I kind of like every once in a while hearing the complaints about, oh, the golf course is too tough, because I want to watch, you know, to me, as a more casual golf guy as compared to you, to me, I take that. It's like, oh, I want to watch tomorrow.
1: You want to see someone shoot an 80.
0: Yes. I want to see someone get an eagle on a really, really difficult par five, or someone scramble to reach par. I love watching scrambles for par.
1: Right. Yeah. I mean, you know, I'd love to, I don't want to see a bunch of guys laboring, trying to find their balls, you know, 4 feet away from the fairway, or, you know, all that kind of stuff. That's not, I don't know, that's not really fun. You watch the PGA because you want to see great golfers. Although, I like, you know, as long as the golfers are being rewarded for great shots. See, sometimes you're penalized for a bad shot, but in U.S. Opens, you're penalized badly for bad shots.
0: Yeah.
1: So that's kind of, you know, the whole theme. Is I don't want to see it where it's impossible, where you're watching TV going, I haven't seen anyone make a par in 30 minutes.
0: Right.
1: You know, you don't want that. But I want to see good iron play, right? So this is a course where, I mean, you're going to be, I mean, of course, you always got to be able to putt. Good iron play. See if you can get on these, stay on these greens in regulation. That's something to look for. Have you heard a term where they talk about playing the holes backwards?
0: I have not.
1: Brooks Koepka mentioned this last night, and I've heard it before. Sometimes on these really, really hard holes, what you do is, instead of going, okay, my first shot, I want to land it here in the middle of the fairway, 330 yards out. Second shot, I want to be, maybe it's a par, you want to lay up, you want to be 20 yards out, and then put it next to the hole, something like that. This way you go, okay, from the hole, where do I want to pitch it from? Then from my pitch, where do I want my approach shot to be from?
0: Mm-hmm.
1: And from my approach shot, where do I want my drive to land? So it's kind of one of the things that some of the golfers do to kind of, you know, get their best effort into making a par.
0: You were mentioning earlier Scottie Scheffler being the favorite odds on, and for some just in their hearts and minds based on what they see. There is one person who may not necessarily be sure that he should be. That coming up in just a little bit. We've got traffic in 15 seconds. 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
4: The freeways going west are looking typical. Got the usual slowdowns to Halava, and then it's slow on the H1 from Halava to the split. If you're going to Eva Beach, Fort Weaver is slow from the Farrington Underpass to Laulaunui. For leeward drivers, Farrington is slow from Kahe Point Beach Park up to Black Rocks. The H2 is good to Central Oahu. No incidents going east or going windward. On the upper windward coast, Kamehameha Highway is getting back to normal after an earlier accident in Haula.
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0: You want to get into the conversation? 808-296-1500 is how you can text in and call into the program. Before Chris gives us his picks, what are you laughing at?
1: I was going to give fake picks. I think Harry Higgs is going to win.
0: A lot of people would believe you, actually.
1: We were having a conversation, you and I and Kylie Pagood, and about, you know, who we think is going to win and all of that. And Josh picked off the air. He just threw out a name.
0: Yeah, I did.
1: Hideki Matsuyama. I would love it if Hideki won the U.S. Open.
0: Yeah.
1: That would be awesome.
0: Michael Collins, of course, former caddy, now
1: America's caddy.
0: Yes, now ESPN golf analyst. He kind of wondered aloud if Scottie Scheffler should be the favorite. This was him earlier.
2: He doesn't really want to talk about completing the Grand Slam, and he was on the driving range yesterday, like grinding, really grinding. Listen, I'll never bet against Scottie Scheffler, but I don't think he should be the favorite going into this week. But I understand why he is, because he is Scottie Scheffler, and his record over the long term has been spectacular. But is he coming into this week playing better golf than some of the other top named guys? No, absolutely not.
0: That was on Unsportsmanlike earlier today. Here on ESPN Honolulu.
1: He's been consistent this year, right? He's been brilliantly consistent, but he hasn't been consistently brilliant like he was last year. Same thing he's saying is he's playing good, but a favorite? I mean, he is the world's number one, and he does play well in majors. So we'll have to see. I love that, you know, back in the day you had, you know, the rivalries, Phil and Tiger, Jack and Arnie, right? Nowadays, you've got Scheffler, you know, Scotty and Rory. I mean, that's going to – imagine if, you know, Sunday, Scotty Scheffler and Rory McIlroy are tied for the lead. Oh! That's going to have bigger ratings than UFC White House or whatever it was.
0: UFC Freedom 250.
1: Yeah.
0: All right, so your pick – or your picks. I think you said three yesterday you would give.
1: I'm not picking Rory or Scotty. It's too obvious. Tommy Fleetwood has been playing good lately, but he seems to choke sometimes. But I'm going to pick Tommy Fleetwood.
0: Okay. Okay.
1: By the way, you'll notice if you see Tommy Fleetwood playing, he doesn't have like an apparel sponsor. So he just wears his regular clothes.
0: Oh, nice.
1: He just wears whatever he wants. It's kind of cool. Okay, I'm going with Tommy Fleetwood. I'm going with Xander Schauffele.
0: Okay.
1: Just because this is the kind of course at Shinnecock, you got to be good with all your clubs. Schauffele's good with all of his clubs, and I think he's due. I got a couple of dark horses.
0: All right.
1: And a lot of times I'll go with guys who are playing pretty good lately. Matt Fitzpatrick. I can see Matt Fitzpatrick winning the U.S. Open.
0: All right.
1: I've got Cameron Young, also maybe as a dark horse. Just, you know what? I don't even have Matt Fitzpatrick as a dark horse. Say that's my top three. Cameron Young being from New York, and I'm going to put Cameron Young on this as maybe a little bit of a dark horse. I'm also going to throw in Ryan Gerard.
0: Okay.
1: Who no one's ever heard of, but he's been playing well lately. And he plays with a lot of confidence.
0: All right.
1: And you know what? If I could pick another one, I would also throw John Rahm up there.
0: Why not? Why not?
1: I mean, you saw what he did in the last major.
0: He's in a really fun group on day number one. They're going off of 1 and 10. Rahm, 8:09 tomorrow. Rahm, Jordan Spieth, Justin Rose. That's a banger of a group right there.
1: I'd love to. If I'm cool, this is what I would say. I'd love to see Rosie win it all. You're cool if you call him Rosie.
0: Okay.
1: But I love Justin Rose. If you know what? I love Adam Scott or Justin Rose. Some of these older guys. That would be awesome.
0: While Chris is fishing for some cool points, we have breaking news from the NBA coming up here after SportsCenter and traffic. We know of one free agent now come Monday because he's declined a pretty nice-sized player option at his current place. That's coming up after traffic.
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4: There's a new accident reported in town. It's on the H1 eastbound, just after Bishop Museum. If you're coming in from the west, expect backups at the Middle Street merge. And then it's slow on the H1 to that accident and then past it to the Makiki area. After Punahou, it's a good ride to Hawaii Kai. Windward traffic is good on the Palihalehe and the H3. The accident on Kamehameha Highway in Haula is gone. If you're going west, expect the usual afternoon slowdowns.
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10: England overcomes nerves to get it done versus Croatia. At least that's according to their coach. I'm Q Myers, England coach. Thomas Tuchel said his players overcame their nerves and their psychological fear of losing the lead to power past Croatia at AT&T Stadium in Dallas on Wednesday. They got the 4-2 victory. The Three Lions kicked off their World Cup campaign with that impressive victory. Also, Austria won a World Cup game for the first time in 36 years with a 3-1 victory over a Jordan team, making their debut at the Global Showpiece. An own goal from a corner kick that deflected off Jordan defender gave Austria a 2-1 lead in the 76th minute, and a penalty kick deep in stoppage time extended the margin. Portugal versus Congo ended in a 1-1 draw on Wednesday in their opening World Cup match. Ronaldo was held scoreless for the fifth straight World Cup match and the 10th consecutive game in major competitions, including World Cups and European Championships. Congo, who were playing at their World Cup for the first time in 52 years, became the second African nation to make a strong start in the tournament against European competition following Cape Verde's 0-0 draw with Spain on Monday. In the Men's College World Series, North Carolina defeated West Virginia 12-7 and will now advance to the championship series, while Oklahoma in the top of the ninth leads Georgia 11-3. For more scores and analysis, check out ESPN.com and the all-new ESPN app.
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0: And congratulations, Charles Frazier. He was our first winner in the ESPN Honolulu Father's Day giveaway presented by City Golf. 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Right now, today, we're giving away a $200 Midas Hawaii gift certificate. So good luck, everybody.
1: All right. We mentioned just a moment ago there is breaking news from the NBA. A player that I forgot that you're not a big fan of, and that is Trae Young, has declined his player option in Washington. He is going to become a free agent. Free agency gets underway on Monday because you've got the NBA draft starting on Tuesday, so you're going to get a whole bunch of movement. But, yeah, Trae Young, $48.97 million throwing it away to, honestly, escape an awful team, which is what Washington is. He did have, he did miss a lot of time with an MCL injury, so he really became, you know, less of a real face of that franchise.
0: Is he going to go to another team and be the Trae Young that he used to be with Atlanta in the first couple of years?
1: I don't think so.
0: Or is this guy just going to be depth somewhere?
1: I mean, I feel like it's somewhere in the middle. 27 years old now. What did he do this past year? I mean, he played all of 15 games last year between Atlanta, then we got shipped off to Washington. 15 games, averaged 17.9 points per game.
0: Yeah, I don't know why I'm not a big fan of his, but I've never, for whatever reason, I never kind of rooted for the guy. But that's a shame if you're the Washington franchise or you're a Wizards fan, that you've got the number one pick coming up in the draft. And say you have Trae Young and A.J. DeBonsta, right? I mean, now do you go out and try, draft Darren Peterson? You know, it's some of these bad teams, the star players can't wait to get off, can't wait to leave. I mean, I don't know. I feel bad for Washington.
1: Well, I mean, usually you're a bad team for more than just the play. And more than just the coach, the front office makes you want to, you know, run away, right?
0: Yeah, that could be, you could be right. Yeah.
1: How would I put it with Trae Young? He's not like an A guy anymore. I think to your question earlier,
0: I think he's not an A guy, but he wants you to treat him like one.
1: Mm-hmm. Yeah. And I think that's going to be something he runs into, because I'd be willing to bet that part of him declining the option is also the, you know, little nudge from Washington that's like, you know, maybe you should go find where your value is, because you weren't worth anything close to that in the five games you played in Washington. Playing 15 games is usually a bad sign for the next chunk of your career when you've already played. What has he played? He's played since... I had it here. He has played since 2018, 2019, so that's 8 years in the league. And you're already talking about a significant injury that sidelines you for 5/6 of the season.
0: Right. And it's not like, okay, you're not playing well, so you didn't play. You basically stole the money. I mean, he was hurt.
1: Mm-hmm.
0: But at the same time, I guess he needs a different atmosphere. I mean, I don't know what kind of money he's going to make away from the Washington Wizards. What did you say it was? $49 million?
1: Yeah.
0: Somebody going to pay him $49 million?
1: I can't see it. There was no timetable for his return at one point last year, and I think that was back in March, and then you just heard nothing after that.
0: I mean, maybe over 5 years or something like that.
1: Yeah. The Wizards, you may recall, they got Anthony Davis as well. I think they were kind of hoping that.
0: Oh, I forgot about that.
1: Yeah. So that's, you watch Davis, they've got, you know, some young guys in Sarr and Trey Johnson.
0: And the number one pick.
1: That's right. And that's going to be a great storyline. You mentioned DeBonsa, Peterson, who's honestly, I know you were going to bring this up in a little while. for a guy who was questioned a lot, and we'll get back to Trae Young in a second, but for a guy who was questioned so much as to how much he played when he was at Kansas, whether they were load managing him, whether he was kind of not giving his full effort at Kansas. Darren Peterson certainly has been, it's been kind of interesting to see. I won't talk to these people. I'll talk to the, you know, I'll talk right here. I won't talk there.
0: So he visited the Wizards, but he won't visit Utah.
1: Right.
0: You know, in case he goes second. He's only going to, I mean, I don't know. It's, he was hurt. And then later he was saying that he took too much something in his energy
1: right
0: drink, and it made him cramp up or whatever. I don't know. I worry that, and maybe this is, you know, this is over the top, but I worry if he's like, Darren Peterson is like a Sam Bowie. Sam Bowie was hurt in college, and he was the guy that was picked before Michael Jordan, was, I guess, second in the draft that year. Jordan was picked third, and you ask yourself, how was Jordan picked third in the draft? Anyway, he was picked second, and he had an injured leg, and he went to medical doctors, and they examined him, and they would press on it and do stuff. And this is in a documentary. I don't know if it was a 30 for 30 or what, but it was unspeakable pain that when they examined his leg, he just, you know, had a stiff upper lip and told him, nope, that doesn't hurt. That doesn't hurt. Because if it did, nobody's going to draft him, because it was a, whatever the injury was, it was a bad one. And then he started his career playing on this bad wheel, and he wasn't very good. And he, you know, revealed later on in life that, you know what, he faked it just to get into the NBA. Now, he played in the NBA for a while. Later on in his career, I think it was for Utah or somebody else, he ended up, I don't know, averaging about 14 points a game, 12 points a game, and he was okay. But, yeah, I'm wondering if there's something wrong with Darren Peterson, and he's faking it.
1: Stephen A. Smith, I think this was earlier today, had said he wouldn't take Darren, he wouldn't take him at number one. I think basically saying, you know, take DeBonta at number one.
0: Yeah.
1: Which a couple of years ago, I mean, when DeBonta was in high school and he was here at the Iolani Classic playing for, that Utah prep team, I think everybody believed at that time that he was going to be the number one pick in the draft. Like, that was the thought.
0: Wow.
1: We weren't even talking about Darryl Peterson at the time. You know, it's now like a 1-2 race. And oh, by the way, kind of good for the NBA draft, because when's the last time we've had some intrigue over, you know, who goes one and who goes two? Because recently it's been kind of like, we've known who's going to be number one for the last 4 months.
0: Yeah, that's a good point. You know what? I'm a little surprised. And maybe I just don't know enough about college basketball, but nobody's talking about Cameron Boozer. Everyone expects him to go number three overall. But I mean, that guy could be a great pro for years.
1: Yeah. No, I'd say serviceable plus. I don't see him as like a star player in the league, but a guy who will last a long time, will
0: maybe
1: be durable.
0: Maybe that's why nobody's talking about him.
1: Yeah. So the Wizards, with Trae Young opting out of the player option, because you know, the regular contract besides the option would have ended this year, would have ended the five-year deal that he had. Anthony Davis's contract ends in 2027. That was a three-year deal with the veteran max making $175.3 million.
0: Wow.
1: Yeah. Trey Johnson through 2028, Alex Sarr, the youngster, through 2027. We mentioned Jalen Hardy, the veteran extension through 2027. You know, a bunch of free agents, D'Angelo Russell gone, you know, et cetera. They had Champagne at one point, by the way, until he went to the San Antonio Spurs. But, I could see where if you're Trae Young, you see that there's a youth movement, and you kind of just realize, yeah, this is just not the movement that I know I'm wanted to be here for.
0: Uh-huh.
1: So, you know, get your young guy. You know, if you're going to keep Anthony Davis around, where he's going to supposed to make $62.7 million next year.
0: Wow. For how many games is he going to play? 20? 30?
1: Right.
0: Jeez, he's so hurt.
1: Oh, by the way, I had the wrong Champagne. This is Justin, who plays in Washington. The other one plays in San Antonio.
0: Okay.
1: But they have really their two highest paid guys right now are Anthony Davis and Alex Sarr. This team is going to be young. So why not embrace that with your, you know, a 33, soon to be 34-year-old big man in Anthony Davis? Hope he stays healthy. There are really no expectations of competing for an NBA title. And if you hope, if Anthony Davis can stay healthy in his last year of his contract, and by the way, that is a player option year for him in 27. So, well, he's supposed to make $58 million next year, $62 million in his player option year. So, you know, maybe that leaves the option for trade possibility. You know, if he doesn't hurt himself, right?
0: I like Anthony Davis on the Lakers.
1: Oh, we've been there, haven't we?
0: Yeah, I know. I mean, at this point, it must be sad because at this point, you're just playing for money.
1: Mm-hmm.
0: You know, there's no championship in sight.
1: So that's the first, I think, interesting name to drop. You know, outside of the fact that we already have talked about LeBron James and. We've already resurfaced Kevin Love's name here in the offseason. You know, Washington with the number one pick. How do you feel, though? I mean, going back to Darren Peterson for a second, because between him and DeBonsa, this is a really intriguing 1-2 in this draft. If it were you, how are you leaning?
0: I would go with DeBonsa. It seems like he just seems like more of a team. Anybody who's like, oh, you know what, I'm only visiting the best team, I'm not going to visit anybody else. That just rubs me the wrong way. You know, DeBonsta's visited both. You know, it's just, I don't know. I just, with some of these characters, it's just, maybe I'm a get off my lawn guy. You know, that's my answer, but that's how I feel.
1: Well, I wonder if he.
0: You haven't done a thing in the league.
1: Yeah.
0: You're not LeBron James.
1: Well, it makes me wonder if you did fall to number two, and there's that team you didn't want to talk about right there at number two. If they pick you, what do you do?
0: Well, you got to go.
1: Yeah. Well, do you make a fuss over it?
0: I don't think he necessarily didn't want to go to Utah, but it was like, I'm only talking to the number one team because he wants to go number one.
1: Mm-hmm.
0: Utah, by the way, has picked. I can't remember who they picked. They did pick somebody who didn't talk to them as well in the past with a first round draft choice, and everything turned out good.
1: Yeah. I mean, if it were me, I'd pick DeBonsa. You know, and watching him in person as a high schooler was just a thrill, there at Utah Prep, but, looked good at BYU. Tremendous upside, because I think there are still things that DeBonsa can be better at, but his athleticism is through the roof. You know, I see like a, I see athleticism and quick and strides to the rim like Wemby. Mm-hmm. The one thing that I don't see as much, and I kind of don't want to see as much, is the outside game. Like, in the perfect world for AJ DeBonsa, he is a nonstop motor to the rim. There is no situation where AJ DeBonsa is standing still. He is constantly moving north to south. He is a Marshawn Lynch going right to the rim. No wasted movement. No unnecessary energy to the wings. Just grab the ball and go.
0: All right.
1: And I think if that were him, he would be undeniably one of the most fun players to watch in all the NBA.
0: So he's all-star material?
1: To me, yes.
0: Okay.
1: Absolutely. It is Pacheco and Hart here on ESPN Honolulu. We'll get traffic in here. Our text line is at 808-296-1500. 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
3: 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ESPN Honolulu traffic.
4: Windward and east side traffic is good with no incidents. The H1 in town looks up after the Ward on-ramp. The drive west looks typical. Both freeways are back up from the Halava merge. And then from Halava, it's slow on the H1 to Waikele. Kamehameha Highway westbound, a little bit slow by the Moanalua merge, but otherwise it's okay from the airport to the Waiau power plant. Got one new accident. It's in the Waipio area, Kamehameha Highway at Waipahu Street.
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0: Coming up at the top of the hour, the sporting event watched more than the Super Bowl, UFC Freedom 250.
1: I like to call it UFC White House.
0: I know. It's weird because we go through the number system and then we ditch the number system for Freedom 250. Because we're already in the 300s in the UFC, but I mean, you're doing it for a reason. I'm not complaining about it, but,
1: how special it was.
0: Right. The unfortunate thing is we're talking more about that event for, things that have nothing to do with, broken orbitals, near your eye and, except, broken, brain fog from, certain individual's choice of words. We'll get into that, some of the reaction and my problem with the days old aftermath of it, still to come. By the way, one more thing here on Trae Young, and this is from Mark Spears, who broke the story from ESPN.com and from Anscape. He does note that Washington is still the favorite to land Trae Young, but I think they're thinking that Young might take less, where Young, as they say here, loves the team, loves Washington, D.C., but is expecting max interest from multiple teams. So you're kind of betting on yourself here, right?
1: So he's trying to get more money.
0: Which makes sense. If you have, I mean, isn't that what everybody does now in the NBA? You have a player option, you'd be crazy to just sign it.
1: Right.
0: Unless you had like an injury that sidelined you for 70 games and then, just sign it because you don't know what your value is. But you know, I guess if you look at it, maybe that changes the direction. If Trae Young takes less and stays, if Davis is still there, you've got either DeBonsa or Peterson at number one. Yeah, that's not a half bad, face of your young franchise. Not half bad at all, actually.
1: Okay.
0: So we'll see what happens there. That's just kind of breaking in here in the last hour or so. One other thing that's actually kind of broken here in the last hour. We've got how big of a home run derby guy are you?
1: It's kind of like the slam dunk contest. It was cool in the beginning, but now it's like meh. That's all.
0: Okay. They're changing the rules.
1: Oh, okay.
0: For the home run derby. So it used to be, you used to have a clock for the last 10 years because, you know, baseball now has to have a clock, which I still think is one of the weirdest things to be in a baseball park and look at. So now they're going back to swings. So you get 20 swings in the first round and then you get 15 in the second and third rounds, and when you get your last pitch, you swing until you don't hit a home run. So instead of a clock, and then everybody uses like a timeout right in the middle, if they start like missing home runs and they get tired and then they take a breath, their teammates come out and they, you know, give them like a Gatorade and a cold towel and put it around their neck and hype them up and say things that really won't hype up a home run guy. It's just all for show.
1: So how does this make it better?
0: I don't think it does, actually. The clock thing actually gives you a little bit of incentive. Like, just imagine you're chasing three home runs with 20 seconds left, and you don't have – you get bonuses for if you hit a certain amount of home runs over, like, 450 feet or something. Mm-hmm. Let's say you're chasing three home runs. All of a sudden, I mean, it's on. You can't let a pitch go by. You've got to swing away, even if it's at a bad pitch, and you've got to, you know, light it up in those last couple seconds if you want to hit a swing off or something.
1: And if you're down, say 20-18 with one more pitch left, you don't even have to hit now.
0: Right,
1: you're already out. It's like match play in golf.
0: Yeah, now it's based on swings, so yeah, that limits the amount of home runs you could hit. I mean, what's been the fun? You know, you see a bunch of home runs. I mean, you're looking, okay, we're past 20. This guy's still going. He's at 22. He's at 23. Like, you know, how much more can he hit?
1: I like that. See, I like that. I like the clock. This way, it almost sounds like they're trying to speed it up. Where, hey, you know what? I mean, the first round, I guess everyone gets their certain amount of swings, mm-hmm. right? Unless, you know, you're the last guy and, you know, the lowest hitter before that has 14 and you're not, it looks like you're not going to reach that
0: right.
1: with the pitches remaining. So I don't understand. I still don't understand what this is doing. Sorry.
0: I will admit, you and I, based on the time slot we occupy in a time zone where a lot of big events happen in the slot that we usually occupy, we more than anybody else, we pay attention to time. A lot of times it's because, well, will we get to talk to the, will we get to talk to the audience or not? And a lot of times the Home Run Derby does go longer than it should. I think you do, you are onto something when it comes to time, because I think you can shorten this down a little bit and
1: in
0: make it a little more interesting.
1: Though. Yeah, in the later rounds.
0: Yeah. This is also a Netflix event, by the way, for the first time. And I don't know how much influence Netflix has in it, but this is a new event where they're getting involved, and I'm sure they want it to feel a little more dramatic.
1: Well, and also with Netflix, I mean, they might put their own stamp on this to make it a little more interesting than they have in the past, right?
0: Yeah.
1: I mean, hopefully they're not going to try too hard and it gets really dumb. But, you know, I mean, you know, that's actually a good thing, I think, for people who have kind of, you know, kind of seen all that the Home Run Derby can offer, and there's nothing new.
0: So Home Run Derby is the, was it Monday, I think the 15th, I think it is. No, Monday, the 13th of July, and then the All-Star game is the day after that. And then, the alleged, you know, quietest day in sports, even though, I think it's the ESPYs that usually occupies that one day off. So, and who's hosting the ESPYs this year? Marcelo Hernandez is hosting the ESPYs. He's the guy from Saturday Night Live.
1: Oh, yeah, that guy's funny.
0: He is funny.
1: He always plays like a South American guy or something. Yeah, that guy's funny. I'll see how he does as a regular person.
0: Our number, 808-296-1500. That's how you can get in touch with us. All right, coming up, we've got SportsCenter in just a little bit. We'll get back to some of the key headlines. Where will LeBron James be? The Lakers have been talked about a lot, but are there potentially other teams that are kind of in the background waiting for something to go wrong between LeBron and the Lakers? We'll get into that coming up in a little bit. Josh Hokett not only said something he shouldn't have said at the White House, and then he went on social media and basically did not apologize and just kind of said, hey, I'm not here to be liked. Where have we gone wrong with this whole thing with Josh Hokett? And we'll get back to the U.S. Open. We are less than 12 hours, actually, because, first round starts, what is it, 6 o'clock is the, early tee time at, Shinnecock Hills?
1: I'm not sure.
0: It's early. If you want to be up early, yeah, 6:35 Eastern time. So if you want to watch golf, and you're an insomniac, that's the word I was looking for. 12:35 if you want to watch the first tee shot of the U.S. Open. 12:35.
1: That's a little late for me.
0: You can do it, Chris. You can do it.
1: No. But the by the way, with Josh Hokick.
0: Hold on to that, by the way. SportsCenter traffic
1: I'll wait
0: next.
1: Here.
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7: Is SportsCenter. World Cup action. England gets it done versus Croatia. I'm Q Myers. England coach Thomas Tuchel said his players overcame their nerves and the psychological fear of losing the lead to power past Croatia at Dallas Stadium. The Three Lions kicked off their World Cup campaign with an impressive 4-2 win. Also, Austria, they won a World Cup game for the first time in 36 years with a 3-1 victory over a Jordan team, making their debut at the global showpiece. An own goal from a corner kick that deflected off a Jordan defender gave Austria a 2-1 lead in the 76th minute, and a penalty kick deep in stoppage time extended that margin. Portugal versus Congo, that ended in a 1-1 draw on Wednesday in their opening World Cup match. Ronaldo was held scoreless for the fifth straight World Cup match and the 10th consecutive game in major competitions, including World Cups and European Championships. Congo, who were playing at the World Cup for the first time in 52 years, became the second African nation to make a strong start in the tournament against European competition following Cape Verde's 0-0 draw with Spain on Monday. In the Men's College World Series, North Carolina defeated West Virginia 12-7 and they advanced to the Championship Series. They will take on Oklahoma as they defeated Georgia 11-4. For more scores and analysis, check out ESPN.com and the all-new ESPN app.
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8: No new accidents. All of the major roads are moving okay for the afternoon commute. Driving times are typical. Right now, from the Poly Overpass downtown to the Waikea exit in Kapolei, it's 45 minutes. To Mehiula Parkway in Mililani, 39. To Haiku Road over in Kaneohe, it's 18. From downtown to Hamakua Drive in Kailua, 21. And from downtown to Keaholi Street in Hawaii Kai, the driving time is 20 minutes.
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0: All right, Chris Hart, Josh Pacheco, hello. It is Pacheco and Hart here on ESPN. You want to get in touch with us, our number 808-296-1500. You can text us there. You can call us there. Some of the things that we are talking about here on this radio show.
1: Yes.
0: We've been talking about the NBA free agency. Trae Young is a name that came down within the last hour. He's expected to opt out of his player option with Washington. LeBron James is believed to be returning to the Los Angeles Lakers, although the Golden State Warriors are standing by with a potential offer in case the Lakers and LeBron don't necessarily work out.
1: How do you feel about that? Wouldn't you want LeBron James to end his career as a Laker rather than going to yet another team?
0: Yeah, I do. I do understand nowadays that, yes, everybody bounces around and no one stays at one team again. Mm-hmm. But where I kind of come off a little bit differently is, what is LeBron's goal? If next year, his 24th year, is his last year, does he want to win a ring? Or does he really just want to be in L.A. and be successful in L.A.? I would love to know what his goal is, because if he badly wants to win a ring before his career is up, I would make the case that you could go to Golden State and maybe be in a better position to do that. And the reason why the pitch allegedly here from Golden State is that they can clear out some space, and bring him in at a pretty decent number. And you put him alongside Steph. You put him alongside
1: Draymond.
0: You have an aging group. I mean, this is going to be like a swan song for everybody.
1: Right.
0: But at the same time, while it is a swan song for everybody, you're going to have some young pieces right behind. And it's a one last hurrah. And LeBron can be a part of it. And you know Golden State will do whatever it can to make it make sense.
1: I think if Luka Doncic stays healthy, the Lakers and the Golden State Warriors both have the same equal chance of making it into the playoffs next year.
0: Okay.
1: What's going to change LeBron's – maybe if Golden State says, we'll clear space for you and you can bring Bronny. I'm not joking. You can bring Bronny.
0: Leave Bronny's name out of your mouth.
1: And then Bronny is like, you promise, you know, on a handshake, you're going to have him on a team for at least the next 5 years.
0: And you promise and I won't play in only blowouts?
1: Yeah. But do you play – or that's not even it. Bronny's got to do the rest on his own. Mm-hmm. But you make a handshake deal and let them know that, hey, I'll come over. You guarantee Bronny 5 years. The rest is on Bronny.
0: So here's what they
1: – I'd do it. If I was a dad, I'd do that.
0: So here's what they think here. The Warriors believe, and this is according to ESPN's Brian Windhorst and Anthony Slater. This is more so on Slater's side. They can create the mid-level exception around 15.1 mil to him. Remember, LeBron has talked about wanting to play with Steph Curry in the past. Uh-huh. There are some other things that you have to figure out. They have, without Kristaps Porzingis, they have $21 million in cap space.
1: Oh, wait. Porzingis is on what?
0: Golden State?
1: Okay.
0: But if Porzingis does come back, then where do you find that savings?
1: You do what you always do if you're Golden State. You pay the luxury tax.
0: Well, I mean, here's the next one, according to Slater, is Draymond Green. Draymond Green has a player option for $27.7 million. And as Slater says, Green could do a couple of things. He could decline the option and take less money if it means bringing in LeBron and work out something longer term. Or Green declines the player option and maybe he just moves on and goes somewhere else, which seems very much unlikely. There is the trade option to go through as well. I mean, the Warriors would seem to have to do a little more work. The Lakers could probably pay him more. So what is it that you determine you do? And if all that happens, okay, let's say LeBron, Steph, Draymond at a discount. Let's say Porzingis isn't there. They're just what? A 5 seed, a 6 seed in the West if everybody stays healthy?
1: Or less. Mm-hmm. I mean, that's pretty good, a 5 seed.
0: I mean, Golden State was a play-in tournament team last year.
1: Right, but if you're a 5 seed, that means you're only behind in the West OKC, San Antonio, the Denver Nuggets, and maybe the Clippers.
0: Mm-hmm. Yeah.
1: Minnesota would be in there, maybe.
0: But if he stayed with the Lakers, now they have some things they need to think about too. They need to bring in, they're going to need to pay Austin Reeves and keep him around. They need to make a decision with Rui Hachimura. Mm-hmm. If you
1: stay with the Lakers, you don't have to move. You don't have to find another place to live.
0: True.
1: You don't uproot your family. A whole bunch of different reasons.
0: Basically, Windhorst says here, if you don't prioritize getting players outside from the organization, then you have a good chance of being able to rightly afford LeBron James. If you're not looking to uproot your own team, keep the team pretty much the way it is, you're in good shape. And they could potentially offer close to the max for LeBron James at that age. So we're watching all that from NBA free agency. We are watching the World Cup because for those that love Ronaldo and they're the female listening to this radio station loves Ronaldo. We know many do.
1: Yeah.
0: He did not score. He has not scored in a non-penalty situation in a very long time.
1: Years.
0: And 4 years. And Portugal ended in a draw with Congo DR. That is Congo, the Democratic Republic. And Portugal's getting questions over their usage of Ronaldo. But also, they are playing in that same group, Uzbekistan and Colombia, in a 1-0 Colombia lead. They're in the 48th minute. That's on a whole bunch of networks.
1: Okay, so Colombia, you said Colombia is winning.
0: 1-0. Dang.

0: Czechia. England scored four goals. Is England and I think France scored a bunch of goals, but U.S. and England and France, I believe, have scored the most goals.
1: Yeah. Well, you know, one match in against competition, I'd say, would be less than, definitely.
0: Yeah.
1: So we'll get
0: but
1: there.
0: It is, it is surprising, though. I guess so far the surprising thing is that Portugal and Spain, you know, a couple of top five teams in the world, both struggled.
1: You know, we've talked a bit over the last couple of days about that UFC Freedom 250. Unfortunately, I mean, the card did almost everything right. One guy kind of screwed it up, and that was Josh Hokit. You may recall, I think we mentioned on Monday's show when he made the quip about Michelle Obama, you know, calling her a man in a post-fight interview. Right. And it drew some condemnation from Dana White. I know you've got some other stuff from people who have, you know, continued to call it out. Hokit went on Instagram and didn't apologize. You know, he I don't want to say doubled down, but he basically said this. I quote, "I'm not here to be liked. I'm not here to be a role model. I don't care. I'm here to succeed. I do whatever it takes to get where I want to go. And if you don't like it, come beat me in a fight." Hashtag UFC.
0: It sounds like it sounds like something a UFC fighter might say. And I don't know. And that's cool. If that's who you are, then fine. I mean, this just isn't the first time it's happened. In January, he was after a fight, he grabbed the microphone and said, "Brittany Griner's a man." Mm. It's just, I don't know, it's a lot of people from, I don't know, Jennifer Hudson to RG3 to a lot of people, you know, on social media, the same theme came up. This guy is not a man.
1: No.
0: That's what they kept saying. He's not a man. But, you know, the sad thing is there's probably hundreds of thousands of people who watched that and thought it was really funny. And who even would agree. But the people who are getting, you know, because Joe Rogan's getting some flack for this. So Joe Rogan, you should know by now, never hand him the mic.
1: Yeah. Yeah.
0: You know, don't give up that mic. I wouldn't even interview him after a fight. But when he did that, Joe Rogan and President Trump both had kind of like, you know, Joe Rogan smiled, grabbed the mic away, and went, "Thank you very much, let's hear it for it," right? He knew it was wrong. But they're saying, "Joe Rogan, you smiled. Why did you smile?" Yeah. I think he smiled more out of embarrassment.
1: Oh, yeah, yeah.
0: That, "Oh, my gosh, I can't believe that happened. Oh, let me grab that mic, you jerk, you silly guy." President Trump had a half a smile, and then he realized that, hey, you know, even Trump didn't go that low to, you know, have a big laugh at it.
1: Yeah, but I still do have an issue, though. I still do have an issue, though, on the White House side.
0: What I'm getting at is some of the crowd laughed.
1: Yeah.
0: Some booed or whatever it was. But go ahead.
1: No, but I have an issue on the White House side because you said what Trump did, Hokit gave him like a chain, and then not long after, Trump took it off. But the White House had an opportunity to say, no. We denounce this, whatever. Because CNN had asked the White House for a statement on what Hokit said. And, you know, one of the guys, one of the spokespeople for the White House, Stephen Chung, who, if you follow on social media, just bullies everybody. When given a chance to denounce the statement, Chung said, and I quote, "He had a great win last night. He showed toughness and the ability to pressure his opponent both on his feet and on the ground," close quote. Nothing about the disparaging comment at the end. It was just, "He had a great win last night." Like, you have an opportunity to denounce it in the position of being someone in the White House. You are a reflection of the president. And as you said, yeah, he gave a look like, oh. And you have an opportunity as a representative of him, and that's how you respond?
0: Yeah. I think that, but doesn't that go along the lines with, you know, the some of the things that Trump stays up late at night laying in bed on Truth Social with 100 posts a night, and it's some of the things he says?

0: mean, what Hogan says goes along with a lot of things Trump says.
1: Yeah, yeah.
0: But I think it, I mean, publicly, whether you like him or not, and especially since you're what do they call the ratings? What do they call the survey?
1: Nielsen?
0: How many people like you?
1: Yeah.
0: How many people don't like you? Whatever that is. His poll numbers. With someone as low, with as low poll numbers as Trump has, you would think that this might be an opportunity to say, hey, you know what? It might not help, but you can say, hey, you know what? That was, we don't really kind of say that about people, especially former first ladies.
1: Yeah. The problem is Dana White has set a precedent for this that I think is really unfortunate, because you go for years and there have been countless fighters who have said disparaging things, stupid things, constantly swearing. You know, this has become kind of the norm. And Dana White can say in a text message all he wants to Time Magazine about how he denounces it. He can do that all day long, but he's also allowed it for decades because he can, whether he says it or not, it sells fights. You know, especially in the press conference side of things.
0: Yeah,
1: you know?
0: I don't know that it sells fights for someone like Josh Hokit.
1: No, not for him.
0: Oh,
1: no,
0: okay.
1: Not for him.
0: As far as swearing goes, that's just part of the culture.
1: Yes,
0: that's the culture. Have you ever talked to Max Holloway live on the air?
1: Don't do it.
0: Yeah,
1: I have a rule on that now, at least for
0: right.
1: me, because it's happened way too often.
0: Right. So I mean, and you hear it in press conferences where they freely use curse words, and that's just how it is. It's like there's a rap culture, there's a UFC culture, there's different cultures out there. And that doesn't mean it's bad. That's just what they do. If you're offended by people swearing, then you know what? Don't tune into the UFC.
1: Yeah. I mean, when I say it sells fights, you have a lot of that nastiness, sometimes very personal, sometimes very ugly between fighters.
0: Right. It's like Conor McGregor picking up, what did he have? It was anyway.
1: It's
0: a hand truck. Picking up a hand truck and
1: throwing
0: it through the window.
1: Yeah. He's kind of allowed that culture. You can change it, right? You are the boss. You can change the culture, but you've decided for years that you don't want to.
0: Does the audience want it to change? And my answer would be, I don't think so.
1: Yeah. Well, I think now the audience expects it.
0: Well, I mean, you know, talk to a UFC fight fan, guys who are there, people who are rabid UFC fans. Do they care what Josh Hokit said? Maybe some, but most not.
1: Right.
0: You heard
1: the
0: laughter in the audience.
1: Yeah.
0: Doesn't mean they're right.
1: Right. The problem, you could get away with this at almost every other bout, but because it happened in the White House, it made what he said more mainstream than any other moment for UFC, because you did it on those grounds with national news attention. It wasn't just a sporting event. The
0: right.
1: UFC was not a sporting event for 3 hours that or 4 hours that night.
0: Right.
1: The UFC was a national,
0: right.
1: I don't know what you call it. You know what
0: it was,
1: you know,
0: a celebration for the country.
1: Yeah.
0: So in a celebration for the country, some things shouldn't be said.
1: Yeah.
0: But also why this comes up is this is a white man. This is the second time this year he has called a black woman a man. That's the problem here. That's
1: why it's a problem that Dana White is not canned him.
0: Yeah.
1: Like,
0: or at least suspend him. Suspend him just to show everyone, you know what? There is a line there.
1: Right.
0: Now, with swearing, there isn't. But with this kind of stuff, yeah, cut it out.
1: Because, you know, what ultimately happens? You know, Hokit, all of a sudden, he's in the news. He doesn't care about why. You know, he's called out today by Jamal Hill, who's going to the heavyweight division. And he goes on YouTube and calls out Hokit and says about him, that's what he wants. That's the fight he wants. Wants him as his heavyweight debut. Why not? Former UFC champion. Come on, come get some. So, I mean, he can take what he said, which is disgusting, and now parlay it potentially into something good. That's the problem with the whole thing. is if you don't get fired for something like that, or even a lengthy suspension for something like that, where's the repercussions? He'll have another bout. They always interview the winner if he wins, and I would not be shocked if he did something stupid again.
0: Right. Well, maybe that in this country there is freedom of speech, whether you like it or not.
1: Sure.
0: I mean, there's a certain segment of the population who's going to say, you don't want to censor these guys. If the guy's a jerk and you don't like it as an organization, don't hand him the mic. Just say, hey, congratulations. Raise your hand in victory and move on to the next fight.
1: All right, we'll get traffic coming up here in about 15 seconds. It is Pacheco and Hart, ESPN Honolulu.
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4: Not much change going west from Honolulu Freeway. Still back up from Halava to Kaiser. H1 is back up to the Hickam curve. After Halava, the H1 is slow to the split. On the west side, Fort Weaver is slow now from Queens West to Renton Road. Farrington is slow from Kalailoa Boulevard to Honokai Hale. It picks up there, but gets slow again after the power plant. The drive east is good. The slow H1 town traffic lets up after Ward. Windward traffic is good on all three roads.
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0: Chris Hart, Josh Pacheco. It is Pacheco and Hart here on ESPN Honolulu. We are going to get another traffic update here in another couple of minutes or so. You can text it and call it at 808-296-1500. We were talking about the U.S. Open a little while ago, Chris, and
1: yes.
0: You were giving your couple of names to watch. I don't know if I'd call them picks, but watch names to watch, right?
1: It was almost, it turned into guys we'd like to see win.
0: Do you want to remind people of those names?
1: Okay, because everyone, odds are, and everybody wants Scotty or Rory to win. Odds are Scotty number one, Rory number two. It's either Xander or John Rahm number three, and then either Xander or John Rahm number four. Mm-hmm. But I like the way Tommy Fleetwood has been playing lately. I like Xander Schauffele because for this golf course, he hits all of his clubs well, and that's what you need is a well-rounded golfer. Matt Fitzpatrick has been hot. I like him up there, just like Kylie's dad. That's Kylie's dad's pick. And I like Cameron Young as a dark horse just because he's from New York.
0: One of our texters, by the way, from the 551, Ethan Fang, amateur champ last summer, may have an outside chance. He can get it there from anywhere. Fang is an amateur in this field. We'll tee off at the early time of 12:46 Hawaii time from the first tee, second group on.
1: Is he from Hawaii? I've never heard. I know a few amateurs. I've never heard of him, but you know, he might do well. But you got to do better than Scottie Scheffler, Rory McIlroy. I mean,
0: yeah.
1: He has no chance to win. But at the same time, it's if he can do well, make the cut, that's huge.
0: Yeah.
1: For some of these guys, just to make the cut and play the whole weekend, that's big time.
0: Fang is from Oklahoma State. He was born in Texas. Is at Oklahoma State, but previously was at Cal. And won the amateur championship in Royal St. George's back in 2025.
1: I tell you what, remember this name, Tihei Akina.
0: Mm-hmm.
1: He's a freshman at BYU, All-American. Boy, that guy is, to me, it looks like Akina can play on the PGA Tour today.
0: Wow.
1: Just a freshman. He's really good.
0: Okay. We'll have updates over the course of the morning. We'll have a couple, live in the afternoon, here on ESPN Honolulu in the 3 o'clock hour. That's still to come. But coming up next, the NBA is certainly banking on the success of the New York Knicks this past year, and it's not just on the basketball court. It is everywhere outside of it.
1: Wow.
0: How big of that for the league? We will do that coming up after Traffic Sports Center in just over 60 seconds as well. 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It is ESPN Honolulu.
2: ESPN Honolulu Traffic.
3: It's clear to east and windward of Oahu. The freeways going out to the west side are moving fine this afternoon. The slow traffic on the H1 starts at Radford Drive. The Moanalua gets slow at Kaiser. And the H1 stays slow from the Halava merge to the H1-H2 split. In IAEA, the Zipmobile was repaired today and will be back to normal tomorrow morning. Tonight, there will be lane closures in both directions in IAEA and Pearl City for pavement work. Lane closures will start at 7 o'clock.
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10: England gets it done versus Croatia in World Cup action. I'm Q Myers. England coach Thomas Tuchel said his players overcame their nerves and the psychological fear of losing a lead to to power past Croatia at Dallas Stadium, AT&T Stadium. On Wednesday, the Three Lions kicked off their World Cup campaign with an impressive 4-2 win. Also, Portugal versus Congo ended in a 1-1 draw Wednesday in their opening World Cup match. Ronaldo was held scoreless for the fifth straight World Cup match in the 10th consecutive game of major competitions, including World Cups and European Championships. Congo, who were playing at the World Cup for the first time in 52 years, became the second African nation to make a strong start in the tournament against European competition, following Cape Verde's 0-0 draw with Spain on Monday. Currently, Colombia leads Uzbekistan 2-1 in the 70th minute. Men's College World Series updates. North Carolina defeated West Virginia 12-7. They advanced to the championship series. Also, Oklahoma defeated Georgia, so they'll take on North Carolina in the championship series coming up on Saturday. And Brendan Sorsby's agent is saying Cincinnati needs to be looked at and paid attention to. They've really done Brendan Sorsby wrong because they know, and they knew for a while, what was going on with him and his gambling, as he was a guest on 105.3 The Fan earlier on Wednesday. For more scores and analysis, check out ESPN.com and the all-new ESPN app.
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0: Pacheco and Hart here on ESPN Honolulu. Chris Hart, Josh Pacheco. We've been here all week. I mean, where else would we be all week long? By the way, Friday on the program, we'll remind you ahead of time, Darius Musau, New York Giants linebacker, former University of Hawaii football player, will join us. They have a just get it out here early. They have a camp coming up, and it's going to be at Mililani, the Darius Musau Youth Football Camp, July 18th for ages 8 through 14. You get t-shirts, lunch, you get to work with Darius and others, $20 registration fee, and the beneficiary is the Musau Foundation. And okay. It's up to 200 campers, by the way.
1: Boys and girls?
0: I don't see that here. It might be, but it doesn't say on the poster here.
1: Okay. Maybe you can ask them.
0: Yeah.
1: That's great. He's, as in, you know, still a young man. He's got a foundation. That's good that he's trying to help. Excellent.
0: 9 a.m. to 1 p.m.
1: Let's put that on our social media so folks can check it out.
0: Yeah. And we'll get more from Darius coming up Friday in the 4 o'clock hour here. On ESPN Honolulu.
1: You know what question I'd like to ask him, and I don't know if it's cool to do, but going from the University of Hawaii, and then he transfer portaled, right, to the UCLA.
0: Yeah.
1: Like some of the biggest differences. Obviously, there's crowd and stuff like that and facilities, but what was that, you know, what was it like to be on UCLA after being, you know, a kid from a, you know, islands out in the middle of the Pacific, to University of Hawaii, to now Big Ten?
0: Yeah, yeah.
1: I'd be curious what he thinks.
0: Well, that will be coming up, and then we'll try to keep in touch with them a little bit more throughout the season. I think just be a good opportunity to see how he's doing. I know he's been a favorite checking out in New York and seeing if he can earn some more playing time. So that's coming up. Ort, listening out in Kapolei, texting into us.
1: Hey, Ort, how's it going? Go Broncos!
0: You have outwardly shown your World Cup fever, and so you were talking about scoring in the World Cup, and he brings up Germany, who I think has scored seven. Germany scored seven goals.
1: Oh, I missed that
0: in their matchup against Curacao.
1: Wow. See, those are my people. The German people and the Portuguese people. Those are my people. Greece. Is Greece playing?
0: Greece
1: would be my people, too.
0: You have a lot of people.
1: Yeah. There's no Hawaiians. You know, the Hawaiian doesn't have a team.
0: But. Right. I don't think I don't see Greece here in the World Cup. I feel like that must be a...
1: The economy's in a toilet over there. They probably couldn't afford the airfare.
0: Sweden, 7 goals scored to 1 allowed. Sweden is 5-1. So you were mentioning maybe USA toward the top. USA scoring 4 goals is tied for third most with England and Norway.
1: Oh, I thought we scored 5 for some reason.
0: Yeah, it was 4-1. And that's the only match, right? So
1: yeah,
0: that's why it would be a little bit low. I don't think it's going to be 4-1 when they play against Australia.
1: We are favored. We're favored over Australia. We're playing at home.
0: Now Australia did have a clean sheet against Turkey. It was 2-0 in that first match.
1: I saw that. Why do they spell Turkey differently?
0: It's not a lot of times it's not necessarily how we spell it. I think it's the international way of spelling it. Like you'll notice at the Olympics, right? You'll see where one of two things. Either one, a country is spelled differently, or two, a country you think would be listed in a certain order because they go by alphabetical order with the exception of the host nation – and Greece, where the Olympics started. And then at the end, I think is the next host. So, but everything else is alphabetical order. So you'll notice that can get changed based on the different spelling or different way a country is named.
1: okay, so if they spell turkey, T-U-R-K-I-Y-E,
0: mm-hmm.
1: Then why don't they spell Japan, N-I-P-P-O-N?
0: I don't know.
1: I'm just saying.
0: Yeah, You know what? That's good food for thought.
1: I want to ask folks to text in at 808-296-1500. Like, besides the American flag, who has the best flag in the World Cup? Because a lot of them look so similar.
0: Mm-hmm.
1: You know, they. But, I mean, like, for me, I would say England and Japan have the best flags. Simple. Put it on a hat or a T-shirt.
0: Okay.
1: Something real simple like that.
0: Man, that's a good. By the way, you said Team USA is a favorite. They are a half a goal favorite.
1: No, that's all, huh?
0: According to DraftKings. But then again, I mean, I think their over under is 2.5 goals in the match.
1: Wow. Okay.
0: So, but it's soccer again. I mean,
1: U.S. is ranked 15th. Australia's, right. I think, is 18th or 22nd or something like that.
0: There's a
1: plus. They're like Aussie, oi, oi, oi, and then they get all distracted.
0: There is when the Olympics happen. There's a television guy for an NBC affiliate in Colorado, in Denver, and their bit for the Olympics every 2 years, winter then summer, is they root for a country that has never won a gold medal, a country that you have probably never heard of before,
1: uh-huh.
0: And then they make it a bit at the end of their news, and they play the country's anthem. And then they find something to highlight of, like, their five athletes that are there
1: wow.
0: at the Olympics.
1: Like it's, Cape Verde or something like that.
0: Yeah, something like that. So, I mean, that could be someone else's thing. I don't necessarily want to steal it, but that could be someone else's thing where you adopt a country in the World Cup.
1: Yeah, somebody else who has World Cup fever.
0: You know, if you're talking about flags, obviously United States flag has to be at number one.
1: Yeah.
0: I like the Scottish flag.
1: Oh, really?
0: Yeah, I do. I think just it's color wise looks kind of cool with the blue and then you have the white X across.
1: Yeah. See, that's simple.
0: Mm-hmm.
1: That's why it's cool. It's, but actually Scotland has two flags. They have another one, like a yellow one with like a red dragon on it or something. You know, like knights coming out of a castle going to war.
0: Mm-hmm.
1: One represents the people in the nation. The other represents the Scottish monarchy.
0: Okay. Okay. See, this is the best thing about the World Cup is that we learn things.
1: Right.
0: We're not stuck up enough to know, to say, we know everything about soccer in the World Cup. No, that's not
1: right.
0: us.
1: We found out that Congo DR means Congo Democratic Republic. We found out where the Cape Verde is. The official name of the country is, oh gosh, what was it? I had it written down the other day. It's Capo Verde.
0: Mm-hmm.
1: And they're the little bunch of islands off of West Africa.
0: Right.
1: And it's a very, very tiny country. So there's more learning on the way with Pacheco and Hart.
0: Yeah. This is why when you have some of these events, don't just watch it for the soccer or don't just, you know, like the Olympics. Don't just watch it because you've gotten a weird winter obsession with curling. Like watch it just because there's a lot of good, like, human interest stuff. Yes, I'm kind of into that outside of the actual sporting events. There's some good human interest stuff that I think can be, really, really cool. I think for me, I get really interested when I see how many people really go to a lot of these where, okay, look, let's give the example of what match do I want to give? Yesterday, let's take Iraq and Norway. You know, they're playing out in they are playing where? They're playing in Foxborough. Outside of the fact that it's soccer, there is really not a lot of reasoning for people to watch Iraq and Norway. But 63,106 people decided to go to Foxborough, which is now being called Boston Stadium, I think it is, for the World Cup. 63,106 watching Iraq and Norway. And I don't know how many of them were watching for the soccer or just wanted to be a part of the atmosphere and take it in.
1: There's a lot of people from Iran and Iraq that mm-hmm. actually live in this country.
0: Mm-hmm.
1: So maybe a lot of those guys.
0: And, you know, you look at going to matches. Tomorrow, there's one really early. If you wake up early in Atlanta, Czechia in South Africa, probably one of the cheapest matches you can get to. Because
1: according, as in least expensive?
0: Yeah. According to Vivid Seats, tickets for that match as low as $325.
1: How much?
0: $325.
1: Oh, that's cheap, huh?
0: Yeah. I mean, considering, for example, U.S. and Australia in Seattle, according to Vivid Seats, tickets, the lowest price for a ticket, according to Vivid Seats, is $1,740.
1: Woo, man. Times that by 68,000 or whatever, you know. That's a lot of money. Yeah. I saw this one thing, sidebar. Mm-hmm. South Korea is practicing in Mexico.
0: Yeah.
1: And I guess they have a match against against Mexico. But there was drones flying over their practice.
0: Oh, no. Oh, boy.
1: Yeah.
0: Oh,
1: somebody's boy. Cheating. Somebody's cheating.
0: Of course this would happen. Mm-hmm. Of course. This is the World Cup. Nothing's out of bounds. One other one, by the way. You think U.S. matches are expensive? So you want to watch Brazil? Because Brazil and soccer go hand in hand.
1: Sure. Pele.
0: Brazil playing Haiti. In Philly, ticket prices as low as $1,717 for a non-USA matchup.
1: Wow.
0: That goes to show you. I mean, you've said it.
1: But even Americans are going to want to see that. I mean, you're seeing some of the best soccer players in the world.
0: Yeah. I mean, I would admit, one thing that I have wanted to do, and I've never gotten the chance when being on the road, because I always have like these big plans when I'm on the road for a UH game or something like that. One thing I always want to do is find a sporting event, and I've never gotten to be able to make it line up with an MLS or other soccer match. Because that ambiance where you've got like chanting going on and, you know, it feels like a
1: Suedo. Even during MLS?
0: Yeah. I mean, I think there's a team in Portland or is it Seattle, that has that kind of feel where you got rabid fans. It's the mix of the, professional atmosphere or professional sport mixed with college fan obsession.
1: Huh.
0: To how you dress, to some places they've got the drum lines going out and, the scarves are a thing you wear when it's cold. Like, you know, that stuff you don't really find in any other event.
1: That's why if you go to buy soccer merchandise of a team, they always have scarves.
0: Mm-hmm.
1: I was wondering about that.
0: Yeah, that's kind of a thing.
1: That's a thing. Okay. Yeah.
0: So
1: I just wish I would enjoy it more. If the goals were just a little bit bigger. If there was just a little bit more scoring.
0: See, I'm with you there. But I don't want to disparage the game that way. To me, it's not whether the goals are bigger. Get rid of the offsides penalty. Okay,
1: really?
0: If someone happens to run by you and is behind you when a pass comes their way, why should they be punished for it?
1: Yeah.
0: Like that, I think that's the one thing that you could probably get at least two more goals a match. Although you would have the, potentially someone staying back there and like, you know what, in basketball when someone doesn't run back? Yeah. You'd have someone cherry picking in soccer. Which I know they probably don't want.
1: That's okay. Have somebody guard them.
0: Yeah.
1: Play man on man.
0: And then you've got a little more space on the attacking side on the other end.
1: Yeah.
0: We have solved the World Cup. No, we haven't because no one really cares. They're all still watching in droves to watch it on TV.
1: Yeah. Ratings are still good, huh?
0: Ratings are still good. I mean, you're getting millions of people every night tuning in. And Fox, there's a story out there about how Fox is mad because they don't feel like ESPN's covering the World Cup enough because they think it's on Fox. And then ESPN came out and said, that's crazy. And Fox came out today and said, that's false. We don't care.
1: That's fake news.
0: Yeah.
1: But ESPN has been known to, remember when hockey left ESPN and it went, I don't know, NBC or something for a while? You would have thought that hockey didn't exist.
0: Sure.
1: They barely showed scores at ESPN.com. They barely covered any of it on SportsCenter. And then as soon as they got the contract back, it was like, hockey's here. What a great sport. Look at all these games. Let's have an analysis. Let's have a show, a half-hour show dedicated just to the NHL. They're all aboard hockey then.
0: See, here's the thing. And Fox calls that initial story, like, fake. But what doesn't get factored in is they control the rights. I don't know if you saw this a little while ago, SportsCenter with Scott Van Pelt. You cannot air highlights of any kind until the host broadcaster's coverage for the day is done. So what ESPN does on SportsCenter, they have like a, I think it's called Drawing the World Cup. So you can't show highlights, but you have like a couple of drawn pictures of,
1: You mean like you're in state court or something like that?
0: No, like.
1: Media, no cameras allowed. You have an artist drawing.
0: Yeah. You can't show any video highlights.
1: Why don't they just show still photos like they do with boxing matches and stuff like that?
0: I don't even know if they're allowed to do that.
1: Wow.
0: So you get creative and you draw a couple of pictures and you show it on air, and then you have a certain amount that you can run after the coverage is done. It's simple to, similar to the Olympics, where if you don't have the Olympic rights, then you have a very small amount of highlights. Highlight time that you can give to the Olympics.
1: Yeah, well, then I wouldn't give it much coverage because you don't have anything visual for the viewer.
0: Right. By the way, that USA audience against Paraguay on Friday, even higher than we thought. Combine Fox and Tubi. Tubi was streaming it. That's Fox owns that. Telemundo and Peacock. That's the Spanish language rights and the stream for it. Combined, 27.5 million people. Watched USA and Paraguay last Friday.
1: That's like an NBA Finals game.
0: Yeah. Sports Business Journal says that matches Lions-Vikings on Netflix Christmas Day last year.
1: Okay. Now, if you, we don't have the number, we don't have all the streaming numbers to combine with the Nielsen estimates from the New York Knicks Game 6. So imagine what that is.
0: Right.
1: Because we don't have all those numbers. We just have the TV numbers.
0: Yep. It is Pacheco and Hart here on ESPN Honolulu. We will close things out here in just a little bit.
1: And you can win your share of lots of great prizes in the ESPN Honolulu Father's Day giveaway presented by our City Golf Courses. Thank you, City Golf. Follow us on ESPN Honolulu on Instagram, at ESPN Honolulu. More details there, and you can see the daily winners, too. What they do is they will get a winner. They'll make a post, people enter to win, and they wait 2 days before they get one. So the contest started a few days ago, but our first winner is Charles Frazier. He got himself Cujillo Avenue Food Court $200 gift certificate. Today, giving away a Midas Hawaii gift certificate. You can also score from Hardware Hawaii, Old Spaghetti Factory, staycations from the Sheraton, and also Castle Resorts and Hotels. So at ESPN Honolulu, on Instagram is the way to go.
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3: 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ESPN Honolulu traffic.
4: It's clear to the windward side on the Pali, the Lake, Lake, and the H3. It's also clear to the east side of the island after the slow traffic in town. It lets up at the Ward Avenue on-ramp. The backups on both freeways to Halava are getting shorter, but the H1 is still slow from the Halava merge to the H1-H2 split. If you're inbound from the west, Middle Street merge has cleared, but it's still slow on the H1 from Bishop Museum to the Makiki area.
3: ESPN Honolulu Traffic is brought to you by Midas Hawaii.

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0: All right, coming up next, game night here on ESPN Honolulu. Lots of stuff from free agency in the NBA. I'm sure more on Brendan Sorsby as we figure out, will they or will they not actually have an NFL supplemental draft?
1: Oh, I think they will. But, Josh,
0: yeah.
1: People want to know what you and Kylie were talking about during the break.
0: Oh, no.
1: Kylie and Katie in the other room. Josh is talking about what he thinks of the television show. I'm just telling you, people want to know the truth. Josh likes to watch Love Island.
0: No, I don't.
1: Did you watch Love Island and say that it feels like a musical to you? Did you not say those words?
0: Man, there really needs to be some there really needs to be some context before I answer yes.
1: Okay, you said.
0: Did I watch it?
1: Love
0: yes.
1: Island.
0: Did I watch it because the wife wanted to watch it? I said yes, because when the wife is happy, then everybody's happy.
1: No.
0: Yes.
1: I mean, you just say that. You're just lying because you want to fit in with the girls in the other room.
0: No. Here's the thing.
1: Let me talk to them about Love Island because I watch it and then I tape it and watch it over again the next day.
0: Okay, now I never use fake news, but this is totally fake news. All I said, because I wasn't talking about this, and then you heard them through the thin walls from your studios in IAEA, and then you asked them what they were talking about. They mentioned it. All I said was, because I ended up watching an episode last night because the wife wanted to watch, was that it's like a musical. That it's littered with music. Pop music and the like, and then you have whatever's going on in between. It's like a musical at, you go to the theater or you watch in a movie. It's like that.
1: And then Josh asked Kylie and, or Katie, one of you guys there. Josh says, hey, are you guys going to watch Farmer Needs a Wife?
0: No.
1: It's on tonight at 7.
0: Is it?
1: I don't know. I'm just listening to what you guys are talking about.
0: Man, you just...
1: Is it Farmer Needs a Wife? I think that's what it's
0: called. I don't know what it is. I've never watched an episode of that.
1: Yay!
0: Chris, just love to stir up trouble. Uh-huh. You've heard Gary Dickman bring up the parade in New York.
1: You mean the NBA World Champions?
0: Yeah. He'll be on the air when that parade is taking place. Man, you know, the NBA is loving this. That this New York Championship is spread far than just on the basketball court. You have Knicks fans in the media, which allows this thing to just continue to blow up.
1: Well, and there's just all kinds of conversation all over social media all day, every day, since they won like a week ago.
0: Yeah, I mean,
1: they won't stop talking about the Knicks.
0: Had several of the Knicks and Wu-Tang, who were on with Jimmy Fallon, I think, on Monday. He's a big Knicks fan.
1: Right. Well, they're going to be on again on Friday. It's going to be a repeat.
0: Yeah.
1: If you didn't see all the Knicks there. Josh Hart, I think, didn't he throw out the first pitch in a game?
0: Yep, he did.
1: By the way, Joe Coy threw out a pitch. Strike right down the middle for the Dodgers. It was unbelievable.
0: We'll see you tomorrow.
1: Farmer Needs a Wife.
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8: England got it done versus Croatia in World Cup action. I'm Q Myers. England coach Thomas Tuchel said his players overcame their nerves and the psychological fear of losing a lead to power past Croatia at Dallas Stadium on Wednesday. The Three Lions kicked off their World Cup campaign with a very impressive 4-2 victory. Also, Portugal versus Congo ended in a 1-1 draw in their opening World Cup match. Ronaldo was held scoreless for the fifth straight World Cup match and the 10th consecutive game in major competitions, including World Cups and European Championships. Congo, who are playing at the World Cup for the first time in 52 years, became the second African nation to make a strong start in the tournament against European competition following Cape Verde's 0-0 or 0-0 draw with Spain on Monday. And currently, Colombia has a lead 3-1 over Uzbekistan in the 90th minute. With the Men's College World Series, North Carolina defeated West Virginia 12-7. They advanced to the championship series. Oklahoma defeated Georgia 11-4. Those two programs will square up on Saturday again in the championship series. 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
5: We are on Sportsmanlike here on ESPN Radio. 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Remember back, 7 years ago? 2019 College Football National Championship won by the LSU Tigers. That team, 15-0, 8-0 in the SEC. Who was on that team? How about Joe Burrow, Ja'Marr Chase, Justin Jefferson, Clyde Edwards-Helaire? That's just the offense. Coached by Ed Orgeron, offensive pass game coordinator was Buffalo Bills head coach Joe Brady. That team's one of the greatest college football teams to ever play.
6: Go Tigers.
5: Go Tigers. And that team has come up over the last 24 hours because the quarterback of that team was Joe Burrow. Cincinnati Bengals quarterback right now says, my team now reminds me of my team then.
7: I want everybody talking about the Bengals. I want everybody talking about what I'm saying in my press conferences. I mean, you go back and watch what I said before 2019 season at LSU. You know, I feel very similarly about this team. I'm so excited to get started and get moving. And I wish we would ramp this right into training camp so we can continue to improve. Cause I feel like, you know, there's so much greatness that we're going to be able to achieve this year. I'm just excited to get going.
5: Pretty, pretty high praise.
8: Did he just say he wants everybody talking about them?
6: Yep. And talking about what he says in his pressers specifically.
8: Well, give us something to talk about, Joe.
5: Wait, just compare this year's team to the best college team in the last however many years.
8: Okay, but the Cincinnati Bengals are not that. They ain't been in the playoffs in 3 straight years. What are you talking about? That is infuriating to hear that. You want us talking about you. That usually coincides with winning. And in order for

0: Good morning. It is Thursday morning. It's the Gary Dickman Show, dark and early, right here on ESPN Honolulu, 92.7 FM and AM 1500. And a lot going on in the world of sports. It is the parade is going on now. In fact, I am looking up at my live ESPN feed and the victory parade. Something I would, even though I'm a big Knicks fan, would not want to be at. I want to see what the total count is, even though there's never an exact number. There'll be an estimate on how many millions of fans are there. There were fans lining up last night. And when I mean lining up, they were sitting down trying to get a spot. And I know at one point last night, I don't remember the exact time, they stopped that. If you weren't already in the area of Broadway in New York City, you were not allowed to get in that area. I don't know how that works. I just know there's millions of people there. And as happy as I am as the Knicks winning, I would not want to be in that. Standing in line at 7 a.m. New York time, because it started at 10 a.m., which is an hour ago. It's 11 a.m. now there. At 7 a.m., I saw some live videos of the fans that are lined up. This is 3 hours before the parade starts. And you're standing there for 3 hours basically doing nothing. That is one of the least enjoyable things for me ever. So, well, standing in line, standing online, doing nothing, another thing, unless I'm sleeping. But that would not be something I would want to partake in. But a lot of fans are doing it. And it is kind of interesting, to say the least. I'm trying to find the temperature. Wow, it's not too bad, 79 degrees there. It'll probably get a lot hotter later. Expected to get into the high 80s, in fact, almost 90 there. There was a story I brought up yesterday where people were paying others to stake out a spot. And the going rate, apparently, the top rate was $750. And it was down to 500, the ones that were advertised. In other words, if I wanted to go to the parade but was not dumb enough to get there 3, 4, 5 hours early, I would pay somebody like Chris, our board operator, to wait online for me, and I would give him 500 or 750. And if you got that kind of money, that would be the way to do it, because then you don't have to wait online. But I have a feeling, by reading the details, that, and I don't know how the money transaction worked. Do you pay up front? Do you pay after? Because you got to coordinate that with the person sitting online in front of you. And it doesn't appear it was people that were friends or, you know, people they knew. They were just advertising it, and somebody would pick that offer up. And you got to make sure you go to the right spot. And if you weren't allowed in that area after a certain time, how would that work? It is crazy in New York City anyway, especially with rush hour. And I can only imagine, and I can see the details as far as what it would be like to be at a parade like that. I'm glad they're having it. I'm glad the Knicks won and deserved that parade, and they have been making the rounds, the Knicks have. Jalen Brunson and Josh Hart both threw out a first pitch at Yankee Stadium last night. They've been all over the TV shows, and that's how it works when you win a championship. And I would hope for them that after today, maybe they can just get more R&R, rest and relaxation, and not have to make those rounds. It must have been incredibly tiring and grueling, and also incredibly satisfying with what they accomplished. But once it's done, we celebrate, and the celebration will probably continue for a very long time. Well, then you get back to a little bit of normalcy. It is kind of interesting, the celebrities that want to be a part of it. I saw another video this morning, and I know she's been at some game, but I don't know why she would be deemed a big Knicks fan. But Martha Stewart, supposedly, according to the report I saw, took the bus that they had at Madison Square Garden with the Knicks and their staff and, I guess, VIPs, and she was part of that. I have no idea how she or why she fits in with that. I did see where Stephen A. Smith last night was talking about the celebrities that should be on the parade, or at the parade, on the float, on the fire truck, or whatever big cars and trucks they had. I saw one car that looked like something I've never seen before, and it was all decked out with Knicks logos and things like that. Usually you'll have something pretty big so the fans can see them. But Stephen A. did bring up a good point, and I don't normally agree with him. If you're going to pick one celebrity who should be a part of this more than any other, I agree. Spike Lee. Spike Lee has been going to games as far back, well, not as far back as I can remember, but close to it. Probably a good 20 plus years, if not more. Spike Lee has been a big Knicks fan. He's been through the good, the bad, and the ugly. It's a good theme song for, good theme for Tuesday's segment, actually. He was going through the dog days. And so I think he would be one of those guys, and I think he is part of this celebrity contingent that will be on the parade route, on the floats, or whatever it might be. But some of the others, yeah, not too sure about that. I did read something that kind of is fitting, I guess, or filling up a blank of a story. Ben Stiller, who also has been a Knicks fan for apparently a really long time. I've never seen him at a Knicks game. I don't remember ever seeing him at a Knicks game, and not that I go to a ton, but I usually go to one or two a year. When I lived there, I went to a few more. But he was videotaped during the finals. Not videotaped. Well, that's the thing. He was videotaping. During the finals, you often saw him with a cell phone, and he was taping the game. He was, at one point or more, part of the media in the media press conferences and taping some of the interviews and things like that. And some were wondering, why is he constantly with his cell phone out filming things? Well, he's doing a documentary for the Knicks. It'll be on HBO. Didn't say when, but that's what he's been doing as far as some of the filming he's been doing. I'm looking forward to that. It sounds like it'll be more from a fan's perspective when you're just using a cell phone to film all the activities. But that's going to be something to look forward to if you are a Knicks fan. I'll say it again, something I predicted, which is, well, I have two predictions. One, I think both of them are obvious, so it's not really going out on a limb too much. One, the Knicks will be playing on opening night in the NBA. That's kind of like the Super Bowl winner. The NBA champ will be featured in the opening night doubleheader. Usually it's just two games, and it used to be on TNT. I'm not sure what network it could be on this year. There's so many of them. But it'll be the Knicks in that doubleheader, and that's when they'll get those rings, have the banner raised, and that'll be a pretty cool sight. The other is that the Knicks will be playing on Christmas Day, not much of a reach there. And I would put money on it, if it were legal, that it would be San Antonio as their opponent. Why not for Christmas Day? You always want to have marquee matchups. You want to have big stars, and San Antonio does have a big star, the French flopper. And it would only be fitting that the Knicks played San Antonio. There have been years where they would have a rematch of the finals. Golden State and Cleveland maybe meeting on Christmas. So with all those games that they'll have, I think it's almost like a foregone conclusion that not only will it be the Knicks, that's the easy part, but that also it would be with the San Antonio Spurs. Schedule will come out in about a month or so. Usually late July, early August, it will come out. If you want to get in touch today, 808-296-1500. One topic I want to throw out there, and I'll go to the text line in just a minute, is yesterday it was National Mascot Day. And I saw this on Twitter from Warrior All Access, and I didn't realize that it was this amount of time, but the University of Hawaii has not had a mascot in over 20 years. Vili was our last mascot. And so the tweet is basically suggesting maybe a new mascot, a mascot, and just throwing that out there. But I am interested to see what everybody out there listening feels about this. Is it something you really look forward to? Is it necessary? And maybe even more so, why hasn't there been one? I think it was when Norm Chow took over after Coach Mack and June Jones that we didn't have a mascot. Now, that's not 20 years ago, though. So I'm not sure if it's been 20 years, because was Vili really the official mascot? Maybe he was the unofficial. They used to have, you know, some other ones in costumes back in the 90s. But it has been a while. And to me, it's not something I feel is very important. It doesn't bother me that we don't have a mascot. But I also, on the other side, think that would be kind of cool. When you see other college games, and usually it's football where the mascot is most visible. But even at basketball games, you'll see it. Know that back in the day, they would actually have Vili at some of the men's volleyball games. I think that goes back when Mike Wilton was the coach. They had him appear at some of the home games. Well, why not? You know, we talk about the fan experience often for University of Hawaii sport, which I think is better and better than it used to be. And there's some things they've done that have made it more kind of fan-friendly. But a mascot would probably add to that. And I think the first question is, does everybody want one? Do we think we need one? Is it that important? It's kind of a three-part question. And then the other question is, where do you go with the mascot? Do you make it? And I would think it would be a warrior, obviously. Where else would you go with the mascot? And whether it's a person dressed like Vili, who just did a fantastic job doing it, or that somebody in some kind of a costume looking like a warrior, like they did have probably back in the early or mid-90s, maybe even the late 90s there. So if you have a thought on that, I would like to hear that. You can either call or text again, 808-296-1500. There was a story, and I have an impressive stat coming up next hour, as I usually do, and this is going to be one of them, but I'm giving you guys kind of an early glimpse of it. And I want to make sure I get all the facts right, but it does involve the College Baseball World Series. And there was a story last night, and I read about the beginning part of this with the two brothers, the Branch brothers, playing on Georgia, one of them, Colby and Kyle. They are on Oklahoma and Georgia, and they played each other last night. Unfortunately for Georgia, they did get eliminated. But I would imagine that is something that is really, really rare to have. First of all, I mean, to have two brothers playing college baseball at the same time, got to be a rare occurrence. But I'm sure that has happened. But to have them on different teams, excuse me, and playing against each other in the College World Series, even more of a rarity. Of course, the parents were there. And last night, we had a situation that was, I mean, you couldn't have written a better script than what took place last night in Omaha. Now, North Carolina will be playing Oklahoma. Those are the only two teams left, and we'll have coverage of that. That is starting Saturday. It is a best out of three. And Colby is on Georgia. Kyle is a second baseman for Oklahoma. And what was deemed last night as the final at-bat for Colby Branch, late in the game, he hits a home run. And his brother is at second base. As he's rounding first and headed towards second, his brother is there. And they gave each other, now it was called a high five. I kind of called it, I don't know if it would be a high five. It was a give me five kind of situation. It was still really, really cool to see that happen. Colby hitting a home run and Kyle there to congratulate him at second base. The cameras did flash to the parents in the stands, who were obviously very, very emotional. That was pretty cool. That was really, really something that makes sports special when you get stories like that. And you don't get them that often, something this specific, to have that happen. And that was just something that they could almost make a 30 for 30 on. Really, really cool deal there. So I'll probably bring it up next hour as one of my impressive stats. There's a couple of others, but that was something that when you get a story like that, a situation like that in sports, it makes it even more special. Now, today, as I mentioned, is Thursday. It is also round one of the U.S. Open out in Southampton on Long Island, and it is at Shimacock Hills Golf Club. And what we do for all the majors, if you're listening over the years, we will get you updates twice an hour. And we'll do our first one coming up in about a minute or two. And we'll do it twice an hour, as I said, so you can stay tuned for that. Tomorrow, in addition to the U.S. Open updates, we will also have World Cup soccer updates. And tomorrow, finally, I didn't realize it was this much of a gap between games, but the USA team, victorious last Friday against Paraguay, well, they will go up against Australia tomorrow. That match will be starting at 9 a.m., and we will keep you updated. We'll get World Cup soccer updates throughout the morning, and hopefully they can win and advance. It's not like the women's soccer team where they're usually one of the favorites in the World Cup. The men haven't had as much success as the ladies, and I know some will just be somewhat satisfied if they can make it for the knockout stage, which is the next round. Two out of the four teams in each group will advance. And then, of course, the quarterfinals, semis, and all that. I would love, of course, we would all love to see them go real far, but I think it's at least something to be proud of if you can go to the next round, the next stage, and we'll see about that. So that game is at 9 o'clock tomorrow. So even though there's no NBA, no NHL, there is baseball, and there is the U.S. Open, and there is World Cup soccer. We also got the NBA draft on Monday. We'll talk about that a little bit later. But right now, as promised, we are going to cut away for a few seconds and give you the latest with the U.S. Open out on Long Island in New York.
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2: Westwood One Sports presents this special report on the 126th U.S. Open Championship, brought to you by Fisher Investments. It's going to be a long day at Shinnecock Hills to start the year's third major. Play was halted at 7:05 local time because of fog. Play didn't resume for 2 hours, so the morning wave just getting their round underway. Sam Burns, who was the 54-hole leader at Oakmont last year before tying for seventh, is the early leader today. 2 under through five, Burns teed off on the back nine. Rory McIlroy was at 2 under before a bogey at 13. That's his fourth hole. McIlroy 1 under and 1 back. There are 11 golfers at 1 under, including Ludvig Åberg, who's in the same group as McIlroy. Scottie Scheffler pars the first 3 holes. The number one player in the world is level par and 2 back, but he is way right off the tee at number 4 and is in the thick fescue. I'm Ted Emmerich, Westwood One Sports.
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6: 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It's the Gary Dickman Show on ESPN Honolulu, 92.7 FM and AM 1500. You just heard the U.S. Open update. We'll do another one in about 30 minutes. You also heard the promo for the NBA draft. That is Monday. Quick turnaround, the NBA Finals through the first round of the NBA draft. That is Monday, as I mentioned. The second round, as they started this a year or two ago, will be on Tuesday. And I believe we'll have exclusive coverage of the first round of the NBA draft right here on ESPN Honolulu. And I've got some thoughts on that a little bit later. Tomorrow on the show, Paul Biancardi will be on with me. He is an NBA draft expert from ESPN. He's been on with me the last several years getting ready for the NBA draft. He will join me right around this time, 5:35. We'll have Paul join us, and we'll get the latest because, as I mentioned yesterday, and if you have been following the draft, it is not that clear-cut as far as the first, let's say, 3 to 5 to 6 picks. Number one is a little in doubt. Could be, and it probably will be, A.J. DiBonsa from BYU going to the Washington Wizards. But even with that, there is still some that think there could be a little bit of a surprise there. And I don't know if there'll be any trades involved, but we'll get the latest from Paul tomorrow. Speaking of Paul, got a text from Paul Lee, who texted in, and let's see what time today. It was at 1:46 a.m., kind of early for him. And this is an interesting one. I had forgotten about this. He says, Paulie here. Now, not only was it yesterday National Mascot Day, but Paul says, yesterday, June 17th, was the 32nd anniversary of the famous, infamous maybe, O.J. Simpson Bronco chase scene on the L.A. freeway. Do you remember where you were and what you were doing that day? I was at work listening to the NBA Finals, Knicks versus Houston, but once we heard of the chase, it was watching TV in the company cafeteria. Amazing that time has flown. Anyway, ESPN had their 30 for 30 special yesterday, so I was just wondering, have an awesome Thursday. That's from Paul. I didn't realize that ESPN did play that 30 for 30 yesterday, and I'm not sure if it was the O.J. one by the graphic that Paul texted me. ESPN did a great job, though, on that. And just before I get back to Paul's question about where I was, there was, I think it was a Netflix or Hulu movie on the O.J. Simpson trial and all that stuff, and it had actors in it, which was, you know, it was fine. It was just one of those, I think it was an FX movie, maybe, to be honest, where it first started, then went to a couple of other networks. And it was pretty interesting. What ESPN did, they had a 5-series documentary. And I don't know if it was deemed a 30 for 30, but it was basically the same thing. But it was 5 different episodes. And if you have any interest in that case, in that whole story, and you haven't seen it, I would strongly, strongly recommend it. Now, the first episode was just basically talking about O.J. Simpson and his start to glory days and stardom and how he was in high school and what the country was like with race relations and things like that back in the 60s, followed him to his career at USC and so on. Second episode, kind of continuing with that line, but the third, fourth, and fifth episode has a lot of actual footage from everything that went on. They, for example, and I don't know who is filming this, they have, after O.J. was released from jail, his ride home, and as he got into his house and started celebrating and then looking at the TV coverage and having some choice words about certain people. But it was actual footage of everything that

went on. Amazing. And if you, to me, I'll give my opinion, which I think is the majority's opinion. If you thought OJ did it, if you might have had doubts that he did it, if you watched those last three episodes, I don't think you're going to have any doubt. There was way too much either evidence, testimony from people directly involved, some of the missing facts that were really never out there about witnesses. You would be strongly convinced that OJ did, in fact, do it. So I recommend that. Now, to go back to Paul's question, I do remember where I was. I was working as a manager at Players Sports Bar in downtown Honolulu, not too far from our studio. And it was a weekday game. It was a Wednesday or a Thursday. The Knicks were playing in New York. And on the satellite feed, in maybe the second half, middle of third quarter, whatever time it started, like everybody else who was watching TV, I think, at that time, the coverage switched. Well, it didn't switch as much as it shared. There was a split screen. There was a split screen of the Knicks-Rockets series, which was either game four or game five. And then the other half of the screen was the overhead helicopter camera view of the white Bronco going down whatever freeway it was in L.A. And that's basically all you saw for like an hour or two. But you didn't know what was going to happen next. Now, working at Players Sports Bar, more people at that time, on that day, were way more interested in the NBA Finals than the O.J. Chase scene. Not that anybody wasn't interested, but they were all there for one reason, and that was NBA. What I ended up doing was search the satellite, but people weren't happy about the split screen. They wanted full screen NBA final coverage. I did find another feed searching the satellite, which was what was called then a wild feed, no commercials and any of that stuff, and got the game in its entirety on the full screen. But that was, it was almost a surreal moment or day, at least, because when you have coverage of a big event like that, you certainly don't expect anything to overshadow it, to take its place, to share the screen. So it was really weird that they were showing this. I mean, of course, that was a famous scene that has been talked about since then. And it was, again, it was this crazy day. As far as what I was doing, again, just trying to get the TVs working with the satellites. And I know even in Madison Square Garden, it was like, again, I'm not sure if that was on the ESPN special or other areas where I saw or read about it. Because there was so much coverage, of course, back then. Imagine if there was social media. Can you imagine if there was social media during the OJ's trial, chase scene and all that? We would have been so bombarded. It might have been the most trending viral topic and story ever. I'm kind of glad it wasn't, because there was enough coverage as it is. But I remember just thinking about that whole week and everything going on and how just bizarre it was. But anyway, that's what I do remember. And that was 32 years ago, 1994. Now, I'm a Knicks fan, as I'm sure everybody knows. And I, of course, had a lot of interest in the Knicks game. Now, I said it was at Madison Square Garden. And what I did read about it was people in the crowd. There was no social media. Cell phones were not really available or out there. I don't think cell phones were even in existence in 1994. It started, and they might have been a small amount. I think they had car phones back then. That was like a big thing. If you had a car phone, you were pretty cool. You were actually pretty cool if you had a wireless phone. Remember when the wireless phone first appeared? Wow, you could take a phone to another room without wires. People listening are thinking, why is that special? Well, back then it was. And then little by little, we got to something called the cell phone. And so they were not in existence in 1994, as far as I can remember. But somehow people in the stands started finding out what was going on. And from what I recall reading is that there was like a murmur amongst the fans because they realized it. Some fans would go to, let's say, the concession stands, and I guess the TVs there were showing the chase. It was a big deal. And, again, just imagine if we did have social media. Even back then, 32 years ago, we didn't have the TV coverage that we have now. We didn't have the TV stations. I don't know if there was an ESPN2 at the time.

0: as an example. I know there was an ESPN. That started in 1980. I don't know if there was an ESPN2 even. So it wasn't as rampant as it might have been these days. Crazy times. And one more footnote on this. My brother, one of my brothers lives in L.A., and he's been there for a very long time. He's a pretty good, well-known chef. And the restaurant where O.J. and his wife and waiter Ron Goldman had their dinner. Well, O.J. wasn't there at the dinner. The restaurant was called Mezzaluna, and that's where Nicole had her last meal. My brother's good friend was a head chef there. And so when I went to visit in, like, probably like 95 or 6, a year or two later, we went there for lunch. And it wasn't because of what it represented, but the topic came up, probably from my question. But what I remember, two things about it. One, the restaurant was really small, which wasn't anything to really remember. But the other thing is the guy, the head chef, whose name escapes me, said that the weirdest part of all of that to him was there would be tourists that would come into the restaurant because it was a big deal for some strange reason. But even more so, they would ask for Nicole's last meal. They didn't know what it was. They didn't care. They would order it as, can I just have what she had for her last meal, which is one of the craziest, bizarre, maybe stupidest things I've ever heard. By the way, if you are interested, it was some kind of a chicken dish. I don't remember exactly. But that part, I remember it was just such a weird statement and to think that way. But I didn't think we'd be talking about O.J. Simpson today, that's for sure. But Paul brought it up, and yesterday was that anniversary. Let me get a text on an actual sports topic, and let me see what we got here. If you could go to the banner raising and ring ceremony, would you go? Who should the Knicks play? Okay, there's going to be opening night. There's no doubt about it. There's going to be a pretty good marquee team. I would doubt very, very much that it'll be the Spurs. Remember, in the East and West Conference, you play the other teams twice during the regular season. Once at home, once on the road. That's it. East versus West. You're not going to play your probable biggest opponent on day one. You're not going to do that, even more so with the expectation that I feel it'll be on Christmas Day, for the Spurs being in New York. I would imagine that when the Knicks go play in San Antonio next season, it'll also be a nationally televised game. It maybe will be on a weekend. It'll be on something on a large stage as far as whatever network they choose. And I would think ESPN would be the leader of that, but I'm not totally sure of that with how the schedule works now with the other networks. But on opening night, you would think, okay, it's going to be an Eastern Conference team. They usually don't do it East versus West on opening night. And I would say that it would either be Boston, Philadelphia. I know I'm not choosing one team, but I would think it would be Boston, Philadelphia, and could it be Cleveland? Just for the fact that they were the team the Knicks beat in the Eastern Conference final. I would think one of those three teams. Now, as far as going to something like that, yeah, I would love to go to that. That's going to be a hot ticket. It'll be an expensive ticket. I would think it's not going to be a $14,000 or $12,000 or even a couple of $1,000 ticket for the second level. You can't be charging that much. And this is the secondary market, of course. But one of the bad things, if there is such a thing as the Knicks winning the championship, you know ticket prices are going to get higher. Whether it's just from Ticketmaster, the box office, their regular priced seats for Knicks games next year are going to go up. That's just how it works. Then you throw in the secondary market, and it's going to be crazy. I went to a Knicks game. I usually go to at least one a year when I go back east, and it's in March. So I go by the schedule and just pick the best game. For me, it worked out that it was New Orleans this past trip, even though they played the Bulls, and there was another team they had played. It might have been Atlanta that I had choices of, but because of other games I was going to and having to pick one over the other, it ended up being New Orleans. And that ticket, I bought a seat in the second level, which is actually the third level. It's a 200 seats, corner of the basket, third row, and it was about $220, maybe $230. Regular season game against a non-marquee team. And I waited and waited before I bought the ticket, thinking maybe the prices will drop. It didn't. And even like a day or two before the game, it didn't. That's just one of the things about success. Somebody's going to pay for it. Success with a team. And the Knicks are a perfect example of that. And it just comes with the territory. The days when I used to go to games, I used to tell myself, okay, I'll keep my budget to no more than $100 for any game. And even that sounded like a lot. I used to tell my mother what I was spending, and she thought it was crazy. Of course, she's not really up to date on sporting events. But this wasn't that long ago. This is less than 10 years, maybe right before COVID, maybe even right after. And it's more basketball and hockey that those prices come into play. And maybe, definitely March Madness. Baseball, not quite the same. Mets and Yankees tickets, you could get a pretty good seat for a lot less. I bought my Met ticket in March. I had first row of the second level, and it was, I think, it was like $116. And that was a little bit more than I wanted to spend, but it was a pretty good seat. It was right even with first base. Anyway, so the baseball is not as expensive. But basketball and hockey and, of course, the NCAA tournament that I go to, ridiculous with the prices that are out there. And to pay $220 for an average seat at best for a regular season game against a lottery team, it's expensive. And it just keeps going up and up with a lot of these cities. I would imagine Dodger tickets are crazy, too. With the salaries that they pay, you can only imagine and, you know, realize that those prices are going to go up. And for the Knicks, they basically sell out every game. Now, for the Brooklyn Nets, not that far away, not nearly a good team. They're far away in talent. They also charge a lot. And that's one of the reasons I haven't gone to a game the last 2 years. I used to go to a Nets game, a Knicks game, a Sixers game, and then two or three hockey games and maybe baseball. But the Nets aren't worth it. And I grew up a Nets fan first. I don't know half the guys on the roster. The ones I do know are not that good except for Michael Porter Jr. And they are charging close to what the Knicks charge. And that's not going to happen for me to go there and see a below-average team and pay above-average prices. So anyway, not going to do that there. It is 25 minutes before the hour of 6 a.m. We got another U.S. Open update coming up soon. I do want to talk about salaries in the NBA in just a second and also a few more texts that we're going to get into. 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
6: 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Now she can be a little bad. 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
0: It is 21 minutes before 6 a.m. on this Thursday morning. It's the Gary Dickman Show right here, right now, ESPN Honolulu. Let's talk sports from 7 to 9. I know Billy Hull is back. If I have it correct, Kanoa Leahy, this Wembyitis thing must be pretty serious. He is out once again, and we expect Tanner Hayworth to be in for Kanoa Leahy. Back to the text line I go. 808-296-1500. Again, getting back to that one last text about the banner-raising ceremony, that'd be pretty cool to see. If you can't be there for the finals game, and I came close, that would be a pretty cool event to be at. Wemby, said the other text, Wemby probably learned from the French soccer team about flopping. I love that. Michelle Beadle, I'm not sure how many people listening remember Michelle Beadle. Now, she's not gone, but she used to be on ESPN. She did. She used to work with Colin Cowherd, and I don't know if that was called First Take at the time or whatever the show was. I liked Michelle Beadle, and she had left and gone to a couple of other networks and shows. She is from Texas, and she has been a Spurs fan for a long time, and she has been really, really defensive about the Spurs. And there was a comment on Twitter or a post on Twitter last night suggesting that Wembanyama is a crybaby and all this stuff. You know what a lot of people have said, and I haven't gone that far. I just said he's a poor sport, and that was the part that she responded to. The post also mentioned how he didn't shake hands. And she was just really trying to tear apart Knicks fans by being upset with Wembanyama for not shaking hands like it was no big deal. And what a lot of the fans responded to at her were, you're biased. And you wouldn't say this if it were the Knicks not shaking hands and so on. And I totally agree. I like Michelle Beadle whenever she'd been on, whenever the TV networks, and she'd been on a few different ones. And I guess I didn't realize, but according to what I read, she's part of the Spurs broadcast team. Didn't know that, but that would even more explain why she is very defensive of her team. But Wembanyama didn't shake hands, and I don't think it's a topic we'll have to talk about that much longer. Except when Kanoa comes back, and then he's going to hear it from me big time. But for her to respond like that, it was almost funny. It's obvious she is a little bit too close to the scene to be unbiased. And her response was just showing that she was just being really defensive. And I can understand that. But in the same sense, I don't know if a lot of other people on the Spurs side have been defending him. There have been people like Jay Williams, former Duke player, on ESPN's and his the shows he's on, like First Take, and he was making it like it's no big deal. That's fine if you feel like that, but I've already given my thoughts on that. I don't have to give it any more, but I like the text about Wembanyama learning the flopping from the French. Another text, should Mike Breen or Spike Lee get an NBA championship ring? It's a good question. Now, as far as the Knicks are concerned, and owner James Dolan, he did, and you might have read this in the last few days, he gave a speech to the team, I believe in April. It was kind of like a rallying cry to show them or to tell them that they were good enough to win it all. He was trying to give them, you know, just like a rallying cry kind of thing and a, you know, pep speech. And one of the things he said was to stay away from your women for 10 weeks to sacrifice that. But as he said that, he also said, don't tell them I said that. But also that this is in April when they were not a favorite. back then. And he said that when the Knicks do win, he will get all of your wives and girlfriends, hopefully it'd be one or the other, not both, a championship ring. And that was pretty cool. I do know that normally in these cases, when a team wins a championship, they will give the coaching staff, of course. They will give the front office people. They will basically give everybody on staff a Super Bowl ring, an NBA championship ring, a World Series ring. I have heard about that, and it makes sense. You want to give it to the players, but you want to give it to everybody else who is a part of it. And whether it's office people, secretary, trainers, attendants, whatever, they are a part of it. So that part I like. I don't really like that they give it down to a fan, even if it's Spike Lee, who I just said has got to be their biggest celebrity fan. Mike Breen has been the Knicks play-by-play voice, I think, since like 95 or so, maybe a year or two later. Marv Albert, who you might recall, was the longtime Knicks play-by-play voice. And he was fired by James Dolan. If people haven't heard that story, real quickly, he was critical of the Knicks. It was in one of their down years. And he was, I forget the exact quote, it might have been more than one, but he put them down. He gave his honest opinion. And it wasn't anything where he totally threw them under the bus, but he was also acknowledging that they were not playing well. James Dolan did not like that and fired him. And Marv Albert, I don't know if he's even been back since. He probably has been back. He'd been back when he did TNT games. And that was kind of a big deal because it wasn't that frequently that he was back there. Anyway, Mike Breen took over. Mike Breen is kind of a legend. Mike Breen is part of the team, even though he's on the national stage doing the NBA Finals. This is the first time he got to do his team. And I would think that he would be deserving of a ring. He works for MSG Network, which is part of it. So I would think he does deserve a ring, and I would like to see him get it. I saw a video he put out last night. It took him 26 hours to get back to New York after the championship. Plane delays, cancellation. He ended up going to a hotel in Atlanta where they had no rooms at midnight and tried to sleep on the couch in the lobby until a couple of people woke him up to take pictures. And he did it because it was a once-in-a-lifetime deal. And then he found out there was a room, slept for 3 hours, but he had a tough time getting back. He is a legend. He deserves it, I feel. We are going to get you caught up with the U.S. Open out on Long Island at Shimacock Hill, and we'll give you that right now on ESPN Honolulu.
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9: 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Sam Burns and Ludvig Åberg lead early in the first round at Windy Shinnecock, both 2-under through 6, 1 clear of the field. Burns and Åberg would be further along if not for a 2-hour fog delay this morning. 2022 U.S. Open champion Matt Fitzpatrick will tee off at 3:25 Eastern now. Fitzpatrick in fine form, the only 3-time winner on the PGA Tour this season.
10: My iron swing is very different to what it was in the past, and that's been the biggest change, I think, from this year, and just taking advantage of that versus, you know, previous years where I'm having to rely on other aspects of my game.
9: Fitzpatrick is in a group with 2-time U.S. Open champ Bryson DeChambeau and Victor Hovland. I'm Ted Emmerich, Westwood One Sports.
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17: Leeward commuters are seeing a good ride down the coast this morning. Farrington is moving fine from Macaha to Kapolei. On the freeways, it's clear all the way in. There are no slowdowns yet at either the H1-H2 merge or at Middle Street. There is some traffic on Fort Weaver. It's slow northbound from Iroquois to Renton. Windward commute is good on the Poly, the Leakey, and the H3. And traffic is still light and clear coming in all the way to downtown from Hawaii Kai.
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0: Back we are at the Gary Dickman Show on ESPN Honolulu, and I want to remind you, you can win your share of thousands of dollars in prizes in the ESPN Honolulu Father's Day giveaway presented by City Golf. All you got to do is at ESPN Honolulu on Instagram for more details and daily winners. 808-296-1500 is the phone number. It is the text number. And just continuing with that Mike Breen story, again, he's been kind of like a legend in New York. He's just so well-liked. When he did the games, I liked it when he did the games for the finals with Mark Jackson and Jeff Van Gundy. I didn't like that ESPN got away from those guys. And to be honest, I'm not as happy with Richard Jefferson and Tim Legler. Those guys are good, I guess, but Mark Jackson and Jeff Van Gundy, great chemistry. They were funny. They were informative. Jeff Van Gundy never held back. But anyway, Mike Breen, definitely a legend, and I mentioned his trip going home. Yeah, it took him a long time, and that is not fun for anybody. I think we've all been through flight delays and cancellations, and they are never a lot of fun. Let's see what we got here on the text line. It is a link. It involves Major League Baseball. I'm going to get to this one coming up in just a minute. The other text that came in says, Gary and Tanner, who's not here right now, he'll be here later. Do you believe that when the stadium authority, under the auspices of the state, brokered the, a little bit bad typing here or spelling here. The state brokered the deal with the business entities that they would have the football team's best interests and welfare in mind is grossly naive. The FBT was there, a key to open the way for building high-cost condos and apartments to make money for them. Sadly, what's missing here is Hawaii's right to autonomy, controlling its own venue, and reaping its reward. There's a laundry list longer than my arm, parking and tailgate among them of the new Aloha Stadium. Before I got to the end of this text, I was pretty sure it was from Nalu Mike, and I guess correctly, it is from Nalu Mike. I feel bad for Mike in a way. I know he's a big fan. I know he's a big sports fan. The reason I feel bad is, I feel like he's very strong with his opinions, which is fine, but I don't think he is ready to change his mind or opinions on this. I don't think there was any secret deals going on or there was anything where they were trying to do certain parts of the deal that would benefit them. I really feel that they were looking out for the best interest and welfare. Now, Mike said that's grossly naive. I don't see that. I think if there were really hidden agendas for the people, and this is not really the stadium authority, by the way, it wouldn't really be them, but it would be known. It would be too difficult to hide that. That's one thing. I also feel like the people in charge for whatever positions they are, let's say the Stanford Car Group, the people from the state, the people that heard the bids, even though there weren't many bids as it turned out, I think they wanted to get a stadium built. And they want to get the best possible stadium with holding, not holding back, but hoping to control the cost with whatever it might be. Like, for example, some wondered why didn't they just blow up the stadium? Well, there was a few reasons why they didn't, as opposed to what they're doing now. Part of that is to maybe use some of the materials that are there, and they could reuse them. And, you know, if you can save money, you know, this is an expensive, expensive project. And if you can cut costs, you'd probably want to. So I also realize that when a lot of us criticize what is going on, we're not fully knowledgeable about what the details are and what they mean and what are the ramifications, what really was good versus bad, risk versus reward. I don't pretend to know everything that's going on behind the scenes as far as why they are doing what they have. I only know that it has taken longer than we were told, longer than we had hoped for. And even with that, I don't think that is any one person's fault. Circumstances kind of dictated that. And I felt, even with the complaints that were going on for the last several years, that we don't just understand everything, and they're not doing this for any other reason except it's absolutely necessary. There are some things that go on where I get a little bit more stronger with my thoughts. Like, for example, opening up the stadium during COVID, opening up the arenas for fans to attend. Remember, we were like basically the last state in the country to fully open up, with people getting to go to sporting events, to travel without using the app. Was it the LumiSight app, I believe, was one of them. And all that processing of showing that you had a negative test and all that. That was something for safety reasons, of course. But it seemed at a certain point that, you know, maybe we could open up a little bit. As it turns out, we were kind of late to the game on that. So I have opinions on that. But I also realized that, with all that being said, and that was something I did feel a little stronger about, that the general interest of the public was really what was being considered. For the stadium now, I'm at the point, and I've been saying this a lot more over the last few months, I'm just looking forward to the stadium opening. I'm not looking at anything negative about it because a couple of things. One, it's not going to change by thinking, well, should be 45,000 seats. Why? Well, because it's better. That's not enough of a reason. And, you know, another reason might be, well, if it's not 45,000 seats, we're never going to get a Pro Bowl. I don't think there's going to be a Pro Bowl game. It would kind of limit big sporting events. I realize that. I mean, or concerts. You know, maybe you don't get a Bruno Mars per se. Well, the 31,000-seat stadium, hopefully we would. But it probably would limit what we're going to be able to attract here. But there's other reasons and facts about this to consider. The cost, everything involved. You want to make it as good as possible. And I'll even add this. When baseball stadiums are and have been opening up for the last 15, 20 years, and I'll use the text I got yesterday about Progressive Field in Cleveland, the capacity there is only 38,000. Back in the 70s, let's say, probably the 80s, baseball stadiums were all 50,000 minimum for the most part, new stadium. And then little by little, you get these stadiums that are more like 40,000. City Field, which Shea Stadium for the Mets used to be 55,300. City Field is about 41 or 42,000, not even close. The old Yankee Stadium was actually over 60,000. Their new stadium in the low 40s. And that's kind of the norm for a lot of stadiums. And you might think, well, why would they do that? What happens if they are really good and the crowd wants to show up and more fans want to attend? It's a business. And you have to do so accordingly as far as the planning, the pluses and minuses. And sometimes the demand, if it's that great, is better as a project for a business group than just opening up a large stadium. I think that's kind of the case for here. And I'll bring this up. Think about Hawaii football. First of all, it's 7 Saturdays, let's say, a year. That's not a whole lot considering how many days there are in a year. Also, look back the last, let's say, 10 years. When is the last time, and go back to when Aloha Stadium was open. How many times have we had crowds over 40,000? You could probably count them on one hand. There weren't many. I mean, you go back to the 06, 07 year, yes. Colt Brennan, yes. You could definitely have sellouts. You definitely had a lot of big crowds there. But even in the years when Coach Mack was coaching and we had a share of the big the WAC championship, we weren't getting 40,000 fans. I remember the 90s, it used to be 40,000 plus every Saturday. And for some reason, the parking wasn't as difficult. But even with 30-something thousand fans, it was more difficult. And that's a sidebar. But we haven't had a lot of fans. And Nick Rolovich brought us to a Mountain West championship game. Still weren't getting a ton of fans there. So I just wanted to throw that out. We'll get back to more text. Got a lot coming up, including Noah Allen next hour on the Gary Dickman Show, ESPN Honolulu.
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24: Leeward commuters are seeing a good ride down the coast this morning. Barrington is moving fine from Makaha to Kapolei. On the freeways, it's clear all the way in. There are no slowdowns yet at either the H1, H2 merge or at Middle Street. There is some traffic on Fort Weaver. It's slow northbound from Iroquois to Renton. Windward commuters good on the Poly, the Leake, and the H3. And traffic is still light and clear coming in all the way to downtown from Hawaii Kai.
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It is 6:02 a.m. on this Thursday morning. It's the Gary Dickman Show on ESPN Honolulu, 92.7 FM and AM 1500. And we'll get some more texts coming up in a few minutes. The Knicks victory parade, I'm not sure if it is still going. There was a lot of live video of it on social media at least an hour or so ago. Not sure if that is still continuing, but the crowds there, crazy. I just can't imagine being in that mass of people. And the one point I bring up that I brought up a couple of days ago, I think, about big get-togethers, gatherings, like a million people plus, is when the event is over and leaving, that would just be even worse. And, you know, being there wouldn't be bad. I wouldn't mind being at a parade in a way, but I wouldn't want to stand there for that many hours. If I could get a good spot to just watch and maybe sit, I'd be a little bit bad. I wouldn't have to get there, you know, very early. But millions of people apparently are doing it or have been doing it, which means a lot of people probably called in sick. And think about that part. Let's say there's 2 million people there. And I don't know what the estimate will be. I would imagine it'll be close to that. If there's 2 million people there, how many of those people are supposed to work? I don't think school is going on anywhere. I know in New York, when I went to school there, school would be done right around now. I know in Hawaii high school, you get the graduations, most of them in May. Back when I was going to school, yeah, that would be in mid-June for that. And I know we had a call the other day that if you want to take a college entry exam called the Regents exam, that is today also. So that wouldn't be a problem for me. I would miss that in a heartbeat if that was going to be a reason to stop me from going. But that is just amazing. I think the largest amount of people I've been with at one time, and I've been to a concert. Let's say I've been to a Rolling Stones concert in Philly where there was supposedly 100,000 people there. The old stadium where the Army-Navy game used to be. This is a long time ago. Not where they have now, where it's 60 or 70,000. That was crazy, but not nearly as bad. But I used to go back to New York on my vacation, not in March, but in November, near Thanksgiving. And now and then, I'd be there when they were going to light the big Christmas tree that they have in Rockefeller Center. And what they do with that now, and a lot of you might be aware of it because it's turned into a TV special. It's usually about 3 or 4 weeks before Christmas, and they'll light it up. There's the outdoor skating rink and the Christmas tree, which is gigantic, and there's live entertainment with big acts and stuff. And, oh, yes, a lot of people. I happened to go there 1 year by mistake. There was no way I wanted to be around, and the estimate then was 100,000 that I remember reading about. I would not want to be there to watch a tree get lit. Unless I could get there 30 seconds before it was lit and could leave 30 seconds after it was done. No interest in being there for a long period of time. But I got in there, and it was so ridiculous with the amount of people. I literally could find my way out of there. I wanted to go. I don't know where I was going. I think I had a game that night, probably a Knicks game. And I tried to find my way to the right street. And it was just so many people, I couldn't even figure it out for a couple of minutes. I remember asking a police officer which way to go to whatever street I wanted to find, and he couldn't even figure it out right away. That is just too much for me. So anyway, I talk about the parade, but I'm glad that they are having it, and I'm glad that I am not there. So we got a text earlier, and I wasn't sure what it was exactly about at first, but I managed to figure it out during the break. The topic or the question came up via text about Spike Lee or Mike Breen getting an NBA championship ring, and I gave my thoughts on that. There was a link that came in from a listener, and thank you for that. This is from 9 years ago now. The Chicago Cubs, when they did win their World Series in 2016, they gave Steve Bartman a World Series ring. And you remember him. I don't think there's anybody listening who doesn't know about Steve Bartman, who caught the foul ball or tried to catch the foul ball that Moisés Salou was maybe going to catch himself. And the Cubs ended up losing that game and did not go to the World Series that year. That was in the NLCS against Miami. I think they were called Florida back then. And so he was the basis of a 30 for 30 and easily the most hated person in Chicago. And his story is pretty sad. But I think it was great that the Cubs did give him a ring. That's a little bit different than giving a big fan a ring. See, I think it makes it more exclusive, more special
when you just give it to the people that earned it. If you start giving it out to like every celebrity, then it takes away to me for how special it is. I didn't like the fact, and it didn't bother me a lot, but I didn't like the fact that when the Knicks beat the Spurs last Saturday, in the locker room, there was Ben Stiller, Timothy Chalamet, the actor, and they were celebrating with the Knicks. I mean, it didn't bother me, but they didn't deserve it. Just because you're fans, I mean, there's probably a lot of other fans that went to all 41 home games and every playoff game. Those guys are busy where I don't think they were. They weren't at the game I went. Let's put it that way. The game I went against New Orleans, because it was New Orleans, there weren't many celebrities there. There were a lot of either rappers or hip-hop artists that names were not familiar to me. There was a couple of big names that I recognized, but it wasn't where, you know, Ben Stiller or Jimmy Fallon or Tracy Morgan were at that game. So I didn't like the fact that these are treated differently than the regular fan. Now, they are having a ceremony at City Hall right about now, I guess, where the Knicks are going to be given the key to the city. You had to win a ticket for that. And by say winning a ticket, there was an online lottery.

0: and 600 fans were getting selected to 10. The only way you get into City Hall to witness this. That'd be pretty cool. And I'm glad they did it via a lottery to the average fan. These celebrities, and I think it's great that they go to these games and it makes the Knicks look even more, I don't want to say credible, but more special. But they're not even paying for their tickets. Spike Lee does pay for his tickets. Ben Stiller said in an interview last week when he was asked about how much he pays or how long he's had season tickets, he said he never has had season tickets and that he's never paid for a game, at least as a celebrity. I'm not sure when he was a kid because he said he used to go then. But it just shows that these celebrities, Steve Sharippa, who on the show from The Sopranos, I haven't asked him directly, but I know that he doesn't pay for tickets by one, I guess, specific reason. The games I've seen him at, he's in a different seat every time. And even with some of the celebrities that you see, Spike Lee is always in the same seat. The others are not in the same seat. They get moved around for necessity, for availability. Maybe they're bringing a friend or two, and the other games they're not. But they're not paying for their seats. Imagine how much money the Knicks or whoever could make if they actually let those tickets out there for the public to actually purchase. But I guess they're not hurting for money. I did see also this morning at the Victory Parade when they were about to start it, Chris Rock. Love Chris Rock, saw him in concert here years ago, said this is the best day of his life. And the reporter said, come on, the best day of your life? He goes, number one, the Knicks winning. Number two, the birth of my children. And he kind of laughed a little. The reporter had to kind of correct him and say, no, the birth of your kids is number one. But that's how big of a deal it is. When some have brought up, you know, this is just another championship and the Knicks winning it is, you know, it's a big deal, but not ultimately. And I'll give you an example. Somebody last week when I told them that I was about to go to San Antonio for game five and then couldn't get a flight or I would have gone and I was so close. One of my coworkers at Ruby Tuesday said, well, you know, if they go next year, you can go. No big deal. I'm like, no. It's big, big difference. Big difference. With the wait of 53 years, and I was around 53 years ago when they won it last. Don't remember a ton about it, but I remember it. But the weight and how bad they have been for so long, and then how close they have been, or closer the last few years. Nothing will ever repeat what they did this year. They could win it next year, I hope. But it wouldn't be the same. It wouldn't have the same attraction by many that it does this year for New York fans who have been there through the thick and thin. I would bet that if they go next year, the ticket prices would probably be a little bit less than what they are now for the secondary market for that reason. The first time winning it under these circumstances is going to be a lot different than if they win it again. Hopefully we'll have that to figure out next year as a Knicks fan. Also with the Knicks, James Dolan, the owner, did mention yesterday, he doesn't do many interviews at all. Usually does one a year with the mass media in New York, like a press conference kind of deal. And very rarely will he be interviewed about the Knicks, but he was on a podcast and he said that the Knicks, according to what he thinks, are not going to go to the second apron. Now, if you're not familiar with that, well, join the club. The aprons are basically, there's a first apron and a second apron for NBA salaries. And it basically indicates that if you surpass a dollar amount on the first apron, you're going to pay taxes on it. You're going to pay interest on it, if you will. And it can get pretty big. Second apron, even more. In other words, if you're going to circumvent the salary cap and find loophole and pay more than you're really supposed to, they don't want teams just paying hundreds of millions of dollars in salary. You know, first of all, you're never going to have the small markets being able to compete, kind of like the Group of Five and the Power Four in college sports, football and basketball especially. So you want to keep it more, you know, more parity by giving the other teams a chance to compete on a similar level, I guess. So if you surpass the second apron, the dollar amounts are staggering. And you might want to shy away from it. I think Golden State said that a couple of years ago with Joe Lacob, their owner, one of their owners, saying they didn't want to keep doing that. They did it once, I believe, with the first apron. They didn't want to keep doing that, which is one reason Klay Thompson left Golden State. He wanted more money, felt he deserved it. Golden State, they didn't want to approach or surpass that second apron and pay even more. And the amount extra that it is significant. And I think it's different in every team or as far as what the dollars are that you're paying overall. So it's not where it's one set amount. Anyway, James Dolan said they are not going to go to the second apron this year. Now, what that means, to make it simpler, if there is a way to make it simple, is that Mitchell Robinson will probably not be a Knick next year. He is definitely worth more than what he is making, and I'll get his salary here in just a second. It's very small for a guy that, even though he doesn't start, he's obviously very important. And what I saw made sense in that his last offensive rebound that he got for the Knicks in that end of the game off a missed free throw on Saturday was maybe his last offensive rebound as a Knick. He has a four-year, $60 million contract, an average of $15 million a year. This past season, it was about a little under $13 million. Now, that sounds like a ton of money, and it is. He'll get more elsewhere. Isaiah Hartenstein for the Knicks a couple of years ago left for similar reason. The Knicks were not going to pay extra. It just wouldn't work out for them financially, and he went to Oklahoma City. Turns out there's a chance he might actually come back to the Knicks from what I've read because he has a similar opportunity or a player option in OKC. But from what James Dolan said without saying the name specifically, Mitchell Robinson could be gone. They also might end up losing a guy like Louis Alvarado and also Landry Shamet. He's only due to make about $5 million, but the Knicks apparently do not want to increase and go to that second apron. Every team, it seems, goes through this when they win a championship. There are salaries to consider. And even though you won a championship, you'd love to keep the team intact, it's easier said than done. So when James Dolan said it, unless something changes, there could be some interesting changes on the Knicks. Again, they're paying these guys a ton of money, and I wouldn't be surprised if they give Jalen Brunson a nice raise. Even though he's not up for a new contract, he gave up basically $113 million. When he signed with the Knicks and got an extension. He could have gotten a lot more. And most players will go for that extra money. He did not. So some interesting decisions, and I guess that goes with a lot of teams. Now, I want to bring up another player on another team who was turning down money that I cannot believe. In fact, it's never been done the way he has done it. I'm going to cover that during the break, or after during the break, wouldn't really help you guys, after the break, because as promised and as we did last hour, we are going to cut away for the latest at the U.S. Open. Apparently fog on Long Island. I hate it when that happens at Southampton and Shimacock Hills. Let's give you the latest update right now.
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2: 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Prevagen, made for your brain. Trouble lurks around every corner at Shinnecock Hills. Brooks Koepka knows. He won the last time the U.S. Open was contested there. Koepka just ran into some of that trouble. A double bogey at 8 after he missed the green from the fairway. He left his chip short and 3-putted. That drops Koepka out of the first round lead to 1 over par, 2 back. There are 5 players at 1 under to lead the way. Sam Burns, Patrick Reed, Ludvig Åberg, Brian Harman, and Ben James. Burns through 8 holes. Play was delayed by fog for 2 hours this morning. Scottie Scheffler needed Gunnar the Bird Dog to find his ball in the fescue at the 4th. He made bogey, but he did respond with a birdie at the par 5 5th. Scheffler is even par, 1 back. I'm Ted Emmerich, Westwood One Sports.
3: 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The anticipation for the 2001 U.S. Open was centered around Tiger Woods, who had won the previous 4 majors. However, Tiger was never a factor, and instead Retief Goosen won his first of 2 career U.S. Open titles. The South African defeated Mark Brooks in an 18-hole playoff by 2 strokes. With this great moment in golf history, I'm Kevin Kugler.
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6: The drive over from the windward side is good. On the windward side, had an accident on Kalani Anoli Highway at Aloha Road. Looks like it's been moved. Traffic's fine right now from Kailua up to the Pali. From the east, Kalani Anoli Highway traffic is light, and there are no slowdowns yet on the freeway. From the west, the H1 is below speed from Kunia Road to the Waimalu Pearl Bridge exit. Kamehameha Highway townbound mostly good all the way from the from Waihewa to the airport. A little bit slow at Bradford Drive.
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This Thursday morning, it's Gary Dickman, Chris here, also running the controls. I will get an impressive stat or two coming up in just a second. Also in 15 minutes, we will have Noah Allen joining the show, new assistant basketball coach, former player, of course, for the University of Hawaii. They did start their summer workouts a couple of days ago, so we'll get the latest from Noah Allen. If you go to my Twitter page, at Gary Terp, you will see what was unveiled the other day, their roster and jersey numbers. A picture of all the jerseys with names on them, at least as of now for this upcoming season. I want to also remind you, with it's Father's Day coming up, you can win your share of thousands of dollars in prizes in the ESPN Honolulu Father's Day giveaway presented by City Golf. All you got to do is just follow us at ESPN Honolulu on Instagram for more details and for daily winners. We'll get you another U.S. Open update coming up in less than 30 minutes from now. So I do have some impressive stats. One of them, and when I was reading this a little earlier, I almost had forgotten the beginning of this story. And what I mean by that is for the Big West and the West Coast Conference, I knew UC San Diego, of course, is leaving the Big West for the West Coast Conference. Of course, the University of Hawaii is leaving in almost every sport, men's volleyball, the most significant one staying. That all starts on July 1st, coming up in just a couple of weeks. I guess when I read this morning, what it indicates is dollars, because Santa Barbara also going to the West Coast Conference. What was unveiled a little earlier was what the West Coast Conference is paying for Santa Barbara to join the league. And when San Diego announced that they were going, before Santa Barbara did, it was kind of unusual. It was like a lateral move. And I wasn't sure why, but the West Coast Conference wanted UC San Diego. Remember, they lose Gonzaga, and that's a big loss for them. Their obvious biggest team in basketball, of course. Anyway, for Santa Barbara, they are getting paid $10 million to join the conference. Now, the Mountain West did not give Hawaii $10 million to join the conference in football. They did not give Hawaii $10 million or close to it for joining in all these other sports that will become effective July 1st. Where is the West Coast Conference getting this money, first of all? Because it is similar to the San Diego deal, but here it is. With that $10 million, as soon as the agreement is signed, sealed, and delivered, which I think it is, they get $4 million. Santa Barbara does. That's a lot for just joining another conference. They also get $1.5 million annually from 2027 through 2030. Now, remember, this for San Diego and Santa Barbara doesn't start this upcoming season. They will start in 2027. So a little more than a year from now, they will leave the Big West. The

0: only difference between Santa Barbara and UC San Diego's agreement is that Santa Barbara will make a $1.5 million equity buy-in payment. And that's what I thought it was normally like. If you join a conference, well, you either got to pay something to join their conference, and for some school, you don't get to share in, let's say, bowl revenue, maybe NCAA basketball revenue for the first few years. That has been happening more often than not. But for Santa Barbara joining, I mean, they're paying part of the $10 million they're going to get. It also includes, after the $1.5 million from 27 to 30, from 2030 through 2033, they will get $500,000. Sounds like a good move financially for Santa Barbara. And the part that gets to me is it brings back memories of the WAC from, let's say, around 2010 or so, where schools were leaving. Remember, it was Fresno State and Boise State and a few others leaving the WAC for the Mountain West. The Big West, I hope it's not true, but I would not be totally shocked if it starts to turn into the WAC. In other words, almost not in existence. The WAC has been, they don't have a football conference anymore. The basketball conference is there, but it's not that. The WAC was actually a pretty good mid-major conference, and it's not that anymore. Yeah, you have a couple of good schools. I believe even New Mexico State has let them in basketball. I know Grand Canyon was part of it, and now they're in the Mountain West. So I'm afraid that the Big West could start falling apart little by little. Now, they did get Sacramento State. They are going to be joining the Big West. I don't know how much of a big deal that is for the conference. I don't think necessarily they would be a bigger school than Santa Barbara would be. Santa Barbara has been pretty good in a lot of sports, whether it's basketball, whether it's volleyball. Baseball, they've been good. I don't know how many postseason. They did make the NCAA regional this year. They did get an at-large this year. But I hope the Big West doesn't start to slowly disappear. That's one of the many things that are bad about conference realignment. And it's all based on money. And can you blame Santa Barbara? Can you blame UC San Diego? They are getting a lot of money, it appears, for a mid-major group of five school to leave and go to another conference. And the Big West, I've always thought, well, I thought it since Hawaii joined it, where even me, I had the perception that it wasn't exactly, you know, a big group of five mid-major type conference. I thought the WAC was pretty good. It was good in football, it was good in basketball, pretty good in baseball, good in volleyball, some good teams. And when we joined the Big West, I kind of thought in a way it was a step down, to be honest. I don't think a lot of that was based on the small basketball gyms, but that perception was there. I've never been a big believer that it's mediocre or below average because the gyms that a lot of schools play in are a lot smaller than other conferences that are on the same level. But it did seem a little bit like a step down. But I have learned and have grown to really like the Big West in every sport. I mean, you think, look at the basketball, where I know, again, some people will point out the gyms. There's been some really good basketball teams and players out of the Big West since Hawaii joined. Maybe not a lot of NBA players, but you can look at one right now. And speaking of Santa Barbara, A.J. Mitchell, who played for the Gauchos, started a lot in the playoffs for Oklahoma City. And that was due to injury. But even before that, he became a rotation player, somebody that was part of the rotation. There have been a few others. There haven't been a lot, no. But you can go to almost every group of five conference. You can even look at the West Coast Conference with Gonzaga. As great as they have been, they don't turn out NBA players left and right. They turn out a few, and some have been, you know, mainstays. But the Big West, I thought, deserves more credit. And for whatever reason, maybe schools leaving, finances come into play, they haven't had a lot of postseason. Let's say basketball. It's been a one-bid league. You haven't gotten two teams in the NCAA, neither men or women's basketball. For men's volleyball, now it's a different story. It is a really good conference. It's one of the best in the country. Women's volleyball, not quite the same as men, but still pretty productive. Baseball, as I mentioned, oftentimes you'd get two or three teams in the NCAA tournament. But I hope it doesn't start to disappear. And when you're losing San Diego, you're losing Santa Barbara, I would think San Diego's probably a good market. You know, there's not many schools in San Diego that are playing on D1 level. There's a few. San Diego State among them, but now they're in the Pac-12. I just think that it's headed towards that. I don't know who is next. And again, the fact that the West Coast Conference is paying, let's say, $10 million for both of these schools, San Diego and Santa Barbara, to join, it seems a little unusual. I don't think, let's say, when Texas A&M and Missouri joined the SEC, when Oklahoma and Texas joined the SEC, I don't think they got paid. They probably had to pay the Big 12 to leave, and they probably get more in TV revenue and maybe bowl revenue. But it wasn't like they were getting paid a set amount just for joining the conference. And I don't think that's the norm. And for a conference like the West Coast Conference, I guess they are feeling somewhat like they are losing whatever they had going for them, and mainly it's Gonzaga, and are trying to get other schools to be joining their conference. But that's a lot of money to pay out. And I wouldn't have thought that, and again, it's paid out over a certain amount of years, that they would be able to pay out that much. But I'm hoping that the Big West will not start disappearing. We got a text saying, isn't the term Big West synonymous with California? Well, yeah, basically, except when Hawaii was in it. But I'm not sure about your point after that, but you're right, I guess. We got another text. We're going to talk UH men's basketball in a couple of minutes with Noah Allen. Iran Gnat got a new 3-year extension. He seems to recruit well. I'm glad to see that, text, because there are some that don't agree with that or didn't agree with that. And you look at last year, I thought they recruited very well. And I think there was unfair criticism over the years with the recruiting for a lot of the things that you have to deal with here. But I agree with you. I think that, and I don't know if it's due to the new extension. Well, it's partly there. You know the coach is going to be there that amount of time. There have been a lot of the players on this year's upcoming team that in their statement announcing that they were coming here said one or both of these things. One, I'm glad to be playing in the Mountain West. Two, I'm glad to be playing for a team that just won a championship. And those two are helping Hawaii in recruiting, apparently. And that's great. You know, you want to reap the benefits of what they did last season. And that might not have been the case a few years ago, but it is now. But I think Iran does a very good job recruiting, and I can't wait to see this year's team. It's going to be the norm, I think, where basically you're turning over more than half your roster, if not three-fourths of your roster, every year. Happens with a lot of teams, and it's happening with Hawaii right now. With that, we will take a break. And when I return, Noah Allen will be joining me on the Gary Dickman Show, ESPN Honolulu.
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2: ESPN Honolulu traffic is brought to you by Midas Hawaii.
3: Looking at traffic on the west side, Barrington is moving smoothly so far on the leeward coast. H2 is good from central Oahu, and Port Weber has cleared from Eva Beach up to the freeway. That earlier slowdown at Iroquois is gone. On the H1, from Kunia Road to the Waimalo Pearl Ridge on-ramp, but after that, it's clear to downtown. No jam yet at the Middle Street merge. Windward traffic is good, and the commute is light coming in from east Oahu.
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0: AM on the Gary Dickman Show, ESPN Honolulu. Coming up in about 10 minutes, we'll have another U.S. Open update, but want to continue talking UH men's basketball. And joining me right now, former player for the Rainbow Warriors and now an assistant coach, Noah Allen is with us. Noah, good morning. Thanks for joining us.
10: Good morning, Gary. Thank you for having me. Appreciate it.
0: I want to talk, obviously, about this year's team, and I know the summer workouts just started a couple of days ago, but I want to get your thoughts overall on the NBA Finals that were just concluded.
10: I thought it was a great series. Obviously, I wanted to see it go 7 games, but, I'm happy for basketball in general. I think it's good that New York won.
0: I'm a Knicks fan, so I think it was great that New York won, even though I kind of wanted right, 7 games, too. But definitely very happy with that championship. That was pretty cool. As I said, a couple of days ago, you started summer workouts. How has that gone early on with this process with a lot of new players and several new faces or returning faces on the coaching staff, including yourself?
10: I think it's been going pretty well. Obviously, we had one workout already, so got another one today, so it was really the first week. The guys are getting back to it, so got a lot going on, but, the guys look great. We're excited about the upcoming year.
0: Is it different now than when you played? I know it wasn't that long ago, but as far as having organized, allowed practices by the NCAA to start even before July and summer school really start?
10: Yeah, no, the schedule's completely different now, so... we're excited about the opportunity to get to work early with our guys, for sure.
0: What are you guys, if anything, specifically keying on? Is it just maybe seeing how the players work out through drills and things like that, trying to get everybody acclimated? Are there any specific areas you guys as a staff are working on or looking at with this year's squad?
10: Definitely trying to get the guys acclimated. A lot of them just got here, so, it's a new place, a new program, new structure for them. So we're just getting their feet wet a little bit this week.
0: There are, right now, if I got it right, 12 players on the roster. I know you have 2 scholarships still available. Are all 12 players here right now?
10: Yeah, all 12 players are here right now. So we got enough to do open gym and get some good work in.
0: And this is something I think is kind of the norm in college basketball nowadays, and it's been like this for the University of Hawaii, the roster turnover with the transfer portal, NILs, players leaving early. This is a team where really only 2 returning players from last year's Big West champion squad. It's going to have a different look once again, won't it?
10: Yeah, definitely. No, we're excited about it. We got a lot of good guys, a lot of new talent to come in, so. No, we're excited.
0: One of the players is Tanner Kupp, who, of course, missed all of last season with his injury. What is the latest with him as far as will he be good to go as far as when camp starts in September or early October when the regular season starts? Is he expected to be 100% by then?
10: Tanner's, he's doing a great job with his rehab. He's progressing every day. So his timetable looks to be where we want it to be at.
0: When you look at this squad, and I know it's obviously still very early in the process and you got all these new players here, but what do you anticipate being maybe the strength of this year's team?
10: I'd say size. You know, looking at our team, now that I get to see them up close, you know, everybody seems like they're even my height, they're taller. So I think length is definitely something that can help us on the defensive end for sure.
0: Noah Allen joining the Gary Dickman Show on ESPN Honolulu, 92.7 FM and AM 1500. Do you have an area there with you and the other assistant coaches as far as maybe what you'll be keying on? Will it be with the bigs? Will it be with defense or offense? Do you have any specific areas that you are going to be basically in charge of?
10: We haven't ironed those details out yet, but probably be with the wings. You know, being that's the position that I played here. So, you know, I'm open to whatever, though.
0: Are you going to be actively recruiting at any point?
10: Yeah, that's the expectation this summer, coming up here in a few weeks.
0: That has got to be a little bit different for you as a former player so recently. And I would also think in today's game, I have read where a number of coaches have said that when they recruit now, one of the first things they have a conversation is how much you're going to pay me and how much can I get in NIL. You think that is that much as far as taking over college basketball, even on the mid-major or group of five type schools?
10: Yeah. No, I mean, basketball is a business, so – you know, the players have the right to be compensated for their efforts. So, you know, it's our job to go out there and find the talent that we need to win games.
0: This is a little bit of a sidebar to this, but I didn't get a chance to mention it. I kind of teased it a little earlier. But in the NBA right now, there is a center named Walker Kessler, formerly of Auburn, formerly of North Carolina, and he's with Utah. Supposedly, he is turning down $140 million, and that's the most money anybody's been offered who has not been an all-star as far as a center position for 5 years. What do you think about that when you see a guy turning down that much money?
10: I mean, it's crazy, but that's the day and age we live in today, right, Gary? So, you know, he's trying to do what's best for him and his family.
0: Yeah, I guess everybody's going to try to make whatever they can, so you can't really blame him. But for a guy who's good but maybe not great, and he's been injured also, but turning down close to $30 million a year seems kind of crazy there. As far as the schedule for the team now, what is it like over the next several weeks as far as are you allowed a certain amount of hours or practices with the team?
10: Yeah, that's a great question, Gary. Obviously, I'm still new, so I'm pretty sure it's 8 hours a week that we're allowed to be with the guys. So all that started this week, so that's the planned schedule.
0: Are the new players that are here, are they here basically as far as staying here all summer and getting ready for school starting in late August, or is it something where they do get a break and maybe go home too?
10: They'll be here all summer, and then I'm pretty sure they're going to get a break somewhere in August.
0: The schedule, I usually ask Aaron Gannat about that, but I'm not sure how much you have as far as an update on that. But as far as the scheduling, are there any updates as far as when the schedule might come out for next year?
10: No, we're still working on all that, Gary.
0: It's going to be different in the Mountain West, obviously, than the Big West. And I would think that Hawaii should be one of the favorites going into the Mountain West. See, I kind of take an exception when people say, well, the Mountain West is a lot tougher. I think it was a lot tougher than the Big West. But with the schools that left the Mountain West, I think it's kind of open, up for grabs. And I think Hawaii should have an excellent chance to compete for the top.
10: Yeah, no, definitely. That's our expectation. You know, we want to come in humbly, respecting everybody, but the expectation here at the University of Hawaii is to win, compete at a high level.
0: I know the last time I had you on was about a month or so ago. We talked about the camps that were complete. I know you had a couple of great turnouts there. Tell us a little bit about that experience.
10: Oh, man, it was awesome. You know, being around the kids, getting to coach a little bit, you know, first crack at it. So, you know, it's just beautiful to see the enthusiasm that the local talent here has.
0: What is it like for the staff away from practice? I mean, are you breaking down film? And the reason I ask that, because, again, with basically 10 new players out of 12, I don't know how much film you have, or you're just looking at film from the other places that they played at. But what is it like as you as a staff get ready for this upcoming season?
10: Yeah, definitely watching a lot of film, you know, planning in our minds, you know, where we see specific players, you know, how we're going to use their strengths. And so definitely a lot of film work. I'm still learning how to do all that, so it's exciting.
0: Well, it should be a lot of fun. I know we're in the off season, but when I saw that the summer workouts already have started, gets the excitement up, and especially with the defending Big West champions, hopefully going to repeat that in the Mountain West. It should be a lot of fun. I know you're busy getting acclimated to your new role. We wish you the best of luck. Hopefully we'll keep in touch and have you on again from time to time, Noah.
10: Definitely. Thank you, Gary. I appreciate it. We'll talk soon for sure.
0: All right. Thank you. Noah Allen, former player, and they play in the G League for a while, also now an assistant coach for the University of Hawaii Rainbow Warriors, joining me on ESPN Honolulu, 92.7 FM and AM 1500. As I mentioned, if you go to my Twitter page, at Gary Terp, you will see a picture that was released with the jerseys and the names and numbers for this year's team. There are 12 players listed. They do have two more scholarships. I know if I would have asked Noah about Isaac Big Fish Johnson, there's really no answer yet, so I didn't want to waste his time with that. They are hopeful, not overly optimistic, that he will be granted the extra year. But they do have two scholarships available. And from what Iran said the other day, that they do expect to fill both of those scholarships up this summer. I know last year, I think they had one extra scholarship that was available throughout. But I know they're holding one just in case Isaac Johnson gets to come back. And with what Noah Allen said about one of the strengths of this team is going to be the size. Imagine if you get a guy like Isaac Johnson back with the size coming in. I think one of the questions is, again, so many new players, you're not sure who's going to be emerge as maybe a leader. Do we know Isaac Big Fish Johnson was going to be a first-team All-Big West player a year ago? No. Dre Bullock, we heard about him and his vertical, turned out to be a terrific player, but that's kind of the fun part, too. When you get a lot of new players, it's also a learning curve for everybody involved as far as how everybody gets to get developing chemistry, get in sync. And when you think about last year's team with all the new players they had, that said a lot that they were able to do that and really turn into a fantastic team. Even though they are the defending champs, they're in a new conference, and you've got basically everybody new. Isaiah Kerr right now is the only returning player who played last year. That's crazy. Remember, Tanner Cuff didn't play. Played in some scrimmages, but that's it. So it's really, when you look at it, 11 new players on the court. And that is something that a lot of teams are going through. It's kind of the norm nowadays. Of course, his younger brother, Tiger Cuff, coming off of a mission, is going to be on the team. He's going to be fun to watch. But I'm always excited about UH basketball. And even though we're still in June, we're getting ready for a new season. Hopefully the schedule will come out soon. Right now it is time for another U.S. Open update from Shimacock Hills in Southampton.
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12: 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Only five players are under par in this first round at Shinnecock Hills, and they happen to all be tied for the lead. Ludvig Åberg, Patrick Reed, Sam Burns, Sam Stevens, and Ben James are all one under. Stevens, the furthest along, he is through 12 holes. There was a two-hour delay early this morning because of fog. Åberg and Burns teed off on 10. They're now making the turn. Reed is through 8. James, who made his PGA Tour professional debut last week at the Canadian Open, is through 7 holes. Former U.S. Open winner Rory McIlroy, even par, one back as he makes the turn. Scottie Scheffler with a bogey at 6, dropping to 1 over. Scheffler now 2 back. I'm Ted Emmerich, Westwood One Sports.
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12: The slowest traffic right now is on the H1 townbound in the Pool City area. H1 is below speed from the H1-H2 merge to the Y Model Pool Rajon ramp. But after that, you should be at the speed limit to downtown. It's still clear at the Middle Street merge. If you're coming in on Nimitz, it's a little bit slow from the airport viaduct to Sand Island Access Road, but okay after that. Windward traffic is fine, and it's clear coming in from the east side from Hawaii Kai.
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13: As I normally do during the break, I will scroll through Twitter, maybe Instagram, see if there's any big stories going out there. And for the last couple of hours, actually even more so, seeing videos of the Knicks championship parade. One of the cool things I like about these victory parades, not being there is one of them, but one of the cool things I like, and it's not just with the Knicks, so many have done this over the years, is that they're on fire trucks, they're on floats, they're on big trucks, whatever it might be, and a lot of the players will get off to mingle with the fans. Signing autographs, maybe drinking a beer that is given to them or stuff like that. And I'm seeing a lot of that with the Knicks. I did see that Jalen Brunson, his truck or float, whatever it was, he invited Spike Lee to be on with him. And there's a picture of both of them with the championship trophy or video of them on that. Karl Anthony Towns got off the float and was signing autographs. I guess it would be pretty bad if you're the fan that is the last one not to get an autograph where he signs like 8 or 10 and then you were number 11, and he gets back on the float. But still, the fact that they are giving this access to the fans, that's, you know, part of the reason, a big reason why the fans are going. Still way too many of them and all that. I've said that enough, and I won't have to talk about that anymore with the parade going on. But the videos I am seeing are pretty cool, and I'm glad that the fans are getting to enjoy that with the players that they cheered for so many years. I want to go back to a topic I brought up with Noah Allen. And I talked about it briefly about an hour ago, but Walker Kessler in the NBA, he is now with Utah. He's been with Memphis before. He played college at both at Auburn and at North Carolina. Really good college player. And he is turning down 5 years, $140 million. Now that comes out, you know, $27, $28 million a year. And I think it's kind of crazy that a guy, as it turns out, no center who has not been an all-star has ever turned down that kind of money or ever been offered that kind of money. So when you compare it that way, he's turning down money that nobody else has even gotten before by his numbers. But when you look at also the NBA these days, $27, $28 million for a starting center might not be being overpaid. And that's part of the trouble in the NBA, part of the problem in the NBA is that these salaries are just incredibly, incredibly high. And when the superstars get that kind of money, you know, it's one thing. They actually, or for the most part, deserve it, even though some of them are still ridiculous with $50 and $60 million deals, although we see that in quarterbacks now in the NFL getting $50 million plus. Look at Tua Tagovailoa. When you're getting average players, getting, you know, $30 million or close to it, and that is what really gets to me. I've seen that in baseball, and I brought up a few examples years ago. There was a pitcher on the Cubs who I believe was 11-11 one year. And he was making, now back then, this is, you know, maybe 6-7 years ago. Back then, he was probably making like, let's say, $8 or $10 million. But he wanted a raise. And I couldn't get over the fact that somebody that was average, 500 pitcher at 11-11 would want a raise. By the same token, if you are, let's say, 6-12, shouldn't you be giving money back then? And 11-11 doesn't deserve a raise, first of all. I just wanted to throw that out there. I do have a text that came in. I want to make sure I get to this. And it says that John Calipari coach SGA and Karl Anthony Towns. Yes, yes. And I'll even throw in De'Aaron Fox. John Calipari, who I got to know pretty well when I hosted UMass when they were here for the Rainbow Classic, that was 30 years ago. I can't believe it was that long ago. But it was. Great, great guy. I haven't talked to him in a number of years. We used to have him on the show pretty frequently when he was at Kentucky. Yeah, he coached a ton of NBA stars. There was one year where I believe he had four players drafted in the first round out of Kentucky. And now he's got Darius Acuff of Arkansas, who will be a lottery pick, hopefully number six to Brooklyn. Yeah, he's coached a lot of them. And he was at, I know he was at two of the games in New York. He was at the 29-point comeback game. They showed him, like he was sitting right in front of Adam Sandler. I remember they showed both of them on camera near the end, both of them in shock at that comeback. But, yeah, his basic way of recruiting is, I'll get you to the NBA. I'll make you and your family a ton of money. Now, that's just part of it. It's a lot more than that. But he used to say on the record at Kentucky that he would feel better getting his players set for life with a pro contract than winning a championship at Kentucky. And he said, I know fans here are not going to like hearing that, but that's the truth. Imagine if you're a player thinking about what college to go to. You're a blue chipper. You're a 4- or 5-star player. Wouldn't you want to play for John Calipari based on that? And I think that's one of the reasons he got to recruit so many future NBA players, because he had that philosophy. It wasn't just coach speak. He really believed that. And he made so many families wealthy for life. How could you fault him for that? I am a big John Calipari fan. If you haven't noticed that over the years, maybe not everybody is. He's a great coach, and he's done a lot of great things. He did a lot of great things for me, getting me tickets for the Final Four when UMass was in it, getting me tickets for New Jersey Nets games. Anytime I was in New York, and I did get them 4, 5, 6 times at least over 1 or 2 years that he was there to take me out to dinner after the games with all these big executives. So, yeah, he's a first class in my book. But what he's done for players is fantastic, and you can't fault him for that. But, yeah, to answer the text, not only SGA, Karl Anthony Towns, Malik Monk, who's on Sacramento, I could go on and on with the NBA players in the pros that he's coached. It is a lot, and he's done a great job at that. And I expect Arkansas to be kind of one of those teams in the near future. They were pretty good last year. With that, about to wrap it up, it is Let's Talk Sports without Kanoa Leahy. Maybe not at the victory parade. I think he went. Billy Ho and Tanner Hayward taking over. I'll hang out for a few minutes with them. Have a great day, everybody. Aloha.
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27: The drive over to town from the windward side is good, but if you're Kailua bound on the Pali, there is an unconfirmed accident reported at the tunnel. Expect a brief delay. From the east, traffic is still light, moving fine all the way from Hawaii Kai to downtown. There is some slow traffic on the west side. The H1 is under speed from Kunia Road to the Waimalu Pearl Ridge on-ramp. After that, you should be fine to downtown. No slowdown yet at the Middle Street merge.
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0: the roulette wheel continues to spin. Who's hosting Let's Talk Sports today? How's it going, everybody? Billy Hull back after a day off. Tanner Hayworth with me today. As Canola Leahy misses day four of radio shows since the Spurs lost the NBA Finals. We will open up a full investigation into that later on. And we have Gary Dickman here for the handoff. Gary Dickman, who thankfully stayed for 4 hours yesterday. Thanks a lot for doing that. Gary, how'd the show go?
1: Went well. I mean, talking a little bit about the Knicks victory parade and how happy I was that it was going on and that I wasn't there. That was part of the conversation for sure.
0: So a lot of videos are coming out from the parade. I see women twerking on the streetlights with no pants on.
1: Oh, I didn't see that one yet.
0: I just saw that on here. I had Momdami shouting out Charles Oakley in front of James Dolan. Looks like it's a lot of fun. Yes, right in front of James Dolan. Charles Oakley's not allowed, I guess, to be at the parade. I don't know exactly how you control him not being allowed at a parade.
1: Well, he won't be on stage, I'm sure.
0: With a bazillion people. But, yeah, a lot going on in New York. You've said that you don't want any part of this. You don't want to go to a parade. Just too crazy, too many people.
1: Too many people. And I'm seeing a video that is even crazier than what you just said. Apparently, somebody ordered Chick-fil-A delivery at the parade, and there's a video of Chick-fil-A delivery guys walking through the mass of people with their heated food that in those packages, and I can't believe that's legit. But they are walking with those two packages or whatever it might be called.
2: Hey, sometimes you need a chicken sandwich, man.
1: Yeah, I mean, that's crazy.
0: All right, Tanner, you're stuck at a parade with a bazillion people, and you're really hungry, and you're going to order some food. What are you ordering?
2: Oh, that's a great question. I think I'm ordering a Taco Bell.
0: Oh, no.
2: I'm going for the messiest.
0: But you're
2: going
0: to need to make sure a porta potty's like
1: that's
0: right
1: the other
0: next
1: thing.
0: To you. Like,
1: that's the other thing about
2: a
1: parade.
2: Man. I think I have enough fiber in my system where that does not mess me up.
0: Really?
2: I've never
1: careful
2: been,
1: what you wish for.
2: I've never been messed up by a Taco Bell order in my life.
0: So I haven't had.
2: Honestly, like McDonald's does it to me worse than Taco Bell does.
0: Really?
2: Yeah.
0: Wow. Taco Bell is just instant. Like, I need a toilet 2 minutes away if I'm going to eat Taco Bell. Gary, what would your order be?
1: Well, if I could have anything I want, it would be New York pizza.
0: New York pizza.
1: Of course.
2: Yeah, but those places are all closed, probably.
1: Well, not all of them, no. One near the parade route are, but not everywhere else. And there's one in every corner in New York. It's like plate lunch places here. So you can have your pick of that. But, I think it's great that they're having this parade. And with that many people, I wouldn't want to fight the crowd. This is one point I had brought up that nobody ever brings up about parades or, let's say, New Year's Eve in Times Square in New York where there's about a million people. What about when it's over? And everybody tries to leave at once. Think
0: yes,
1: about that.
0: Yes.
1: Think about what that must be like. Now, these people either park their cars for a lot of money somewhere, or they're taking mass transit, like the train, subway. Imagine trying to get on a train after a basketball or a baseball game. It's packed. Imagine doing it after a couple of million people are at a parade. Getting out of there, I would not want any part of that. I know I seem like I'm really being negative on parade. I've never been like that, but those are some of the things I think about.
0: Yeah.
1: And even for Times Square, the stories come out about there aren't porta potties. There aren't porta potties, I would think, for this parade, or just imagine the line and even imagine the cleanup. So what do you do under those circumstances? It's not a 20-minute event.
0: No.
1: There was people lined up 3 to 5 hours before it started. Tons of people lined up. People were lining up overnight. That is a situation that I wouldn't want to be a part of.
2: Well, I would say this. I think most of these people live in New York City.
1: Probably. There's some people that are traveling. I'm sure they do, yeah.
2: And from I remember when I was a kid, you know, walking around New York City, it took a while, but you can walk anywhere. So I'm sure plenty of these people are fine with walking home.
0: Right.
1: Well, if you're in, well, it depends. If you're in New York City, it depends where you live in New York City. If you're like 30, 40 blocks away.
2: Yeah.
1: That's not exactly
2: a distance,
1: fun walk.
2: But it's probably quicker than waiting for a train and then being caught up in the subway and doing all that stuff. And then plus, it's like you make a whole day out of it, you know? It's like a nice thing.
1: Enjoy it.
2: I think it would be a lot of fun to go to one of these things and just try to be, you know, up in the front trying to see my favorite players. Because I know my brother got to go to the Boston victory parade, and he had tons of fun when he went.
1: If you wanted to be up front, though, you probably had to get there 8, 9, 10 hours ago.
2: Just got to be pushy.
1: I've been in New York. Everybody's pushy. That's the thing. And there were people I mentioned yesterday. I'm not sure. Well, you probably didn't hear it, Billy. But there were people that are actually selling or offering to pay people to sit in a spot and stake it out for them, basically. Yep. They could go there hours later and sit there or stand there. And the deals that were mentioned were $750 down to $500. And if you were wanting to do that, you would get $500 or $750. Now, the ad I saw on Twitter didn't mention what time you had to get there. I also wonder about how the connection worked. Let's say you're on 33rd and 8th Street, which is where the parade is. How are you going to meet somebody that you probably have never met coming to your spot? And how
3: are you going to fight your way all the way down there if you're getting there that late?
1: Exactly.
3: That's crazy.
1: But that was going on. They actually stopped people from getting in the area last night at a certain time. They had a cutoff where if you weren't in that area where the parade was going to be, you weren't allowed to go there early.
3: Oh, wow.
1: They blocked it off.
3: Interesting. Yeah, I'm the kind of person where I watch on New Year's Eve all the people in Times Square. And I'm thinking, besides the fact that it's super cold, like, what are you guys doing there? Like, how much fun is that really to just stand there, wait till midnight, a ball drops, and then it's like time to go home?
1: You can't bring liquor in there. If they see you with it, mm-hmm. you'll confiscate that. There are bathrooms near there, but you're not allowed. If you leave that area.
3: What happens if you leave your spot?
1: You're not allowed back in. They have a set time, I guess, where once you leave the area, it's not like people are coming and going. My brother did it once, and I had a friend do it once, and they both said they would never do it again. And even though it looks cool on TV, I wouldn't want to be a part of that mass of people either.
3: Yeah. See, it was funny when the Seahawks won the first Super Bowl. That was right when my parents decided to move back to Seattle. And so they got there just in time where the house wasn't ready for them to be in. So they actually moved into an apartment downtown, and they were on the parade route. So they were literally staying in a place where they could just go outside on the balcony and see the parade go by, which is like the coolest. Yeah, the coolest coincidence ever. But it was about 16 degrees that day. It was like it's one of the coldest days in Seattle when the parade went. So even the people that were hanging out there, it was like I wouldn't even – if it's below 40 degrees, I'm like, nah, no thank you. I'm not sitting out in that forever.
1: My brother lives on the parade route of the Rose Bowl Parade in Pasadena.
3: Really?
1: Yeah, and I've been to his apartment. He showed. I was there a couple of years ago, where they actually had the bleachers already set up. It was in early December. And they have the bleachers set up and everything, but I'm not sure if you can see it from his apartment window, but he is on the parade route basically right there.
3: One of my biggest regrets, I don't know if you have a sporting regret where there's something you could have gone to or wanted to
1: Game
3: go
1: five.
3: To.
1: Game 5.
3: Yeah, that's probably too soon to ask Gary. But I never went to a Rose Bowl, like back when the Rose Bowl actually mattered, when it was packed in Big Ten. I never went to a Rose Bowl. I've never been to a Rose Bowl parade, and that's like the one thing, especially now because it's not the same, right? The Rose Bowl is not what it once was.
1: Even the parade, though?
3: Yeah. I mean, the parade they still have.
1: No, right? But you would want – that's one, something
3: no,
1: you
3: No, not the parade, regret. The game.
1: I've been to the Rose Bowl once when I visited my brother. I wanted to at least see it, and I took a picture of it from outside. But, yeah, that would be probably pretty cool.
3: Yeah, there's a parade I'm missing I can think of that I'm like, yeah, you know, I really wish I went to that parade. I'm not a parade guy.
2: The Rose Bowl parade is pretty fun, though.
3: Yeah.
2: I remember – I think there was one year where the Punahou Marching Band – was invited to do it.
3: Yeah, they used to have that.
2: I remember there's the whole big deal about practicing the I can't remember how many degrees that one – there's like a specific churn you need to practice if you're doing the Rose Bowl parade. And it's like an insane thing to do like as a marching band in a parade. And I just always remember that being like such a big deal. I could probably text like one of my friends who was in the marching band and all about that, and they'll probably let me know. But that's always one, you know. I like parades. Parades are fun. You know, you get to go outside, watch some stuff happen.
1: You can go outside right here and see stuff happen.
2: No, yeah, exactly. But, you know, you get to watch, you know,
3: music. Yeah, I like the good King Kamehameha Day parade. Something I've small where it's not got to fight crowds.
2: Yeah, and, like, you know, I've done parades too. So it's, like, always, like, even the small ones are always really fun to do. I think just in general, just any, like, opportunity to, you know, be out there with your community, I think that's, like, a plus on society.
3: Have you been in a parade?
2: Yes.
3: You have?
2: Yes.
3: Tell.
2: It's the – so, you know, like, it's like the July 4th parade in Kailua. Okay.
1: I know that
2: one,
1: sure.
2: Yeah, so I used to be in the Punahou alumni band.
3: That's right.
2: I've been in it since I was in 7th grade of the alumni band. And
1: playing?
2: Yes.
1: No,
2: I played either snare drum or bass drum.
1: Were you first string?
2: I was the only one. when we started, I mean, we were very small. I think we're still about the same size. I just don't do it as much just because of, you know, my prior schedule. Maybe I can go back to it now that I only have one job.
3: Yeah.
2: But yeah, we would do like that parade, and because Punahou wouldn't sponsor us, we had to like, come up with a new band name. And so I think we just ran with a Kukui High, which if people know the joke there, it's, you know, Hawaii 5-0, the high school there. And whenever people would ask us where we were, we would just say, oh, the other side. So that was always a lot of fun. We do that. And I think we've done other ones as well. We've done the one in Manoa, I think, once or twice. Mm-hmm. But, yeah, those are always just fun because, you know, I love playing music just in general. So just being able to be a part of stuff like that is always so fun.
3: So I assume you took, like, band class at Puno and played the drums? Oh, you didn't?
2: No, I was in the orchestra.
3: Oh, okay.
2: I played double bass.
3: Okay.
1: I played first bass.
3: I joined the band in seventh grade and wanted to play the drums, and my parents said, there is no chance in hell you're playing the drums. We are not listening to that every single night.
1: I played the flutophone in, like, fifth grade, and I got kicked out. We had a big concert coming up, and I got kicked out for, guess what, talking too much. Seriously, I got kicked out. I had to tell my parents. They weren't too happy with me, but I got kicked out of the band playing the flutophone.
3: Oh, yeah. That is great. That's a great story.
2: As a double bass in the orchestra, we were always, what's it called? We always talked too much. Yeah. We also had this one kid who, you know, had like, I think this is safe to say, he had crazy ADHD. Like, we would, like, always be like, hey, have you taken your pills today? He's like, oh, no, I haven't. And then, you know, it would always just be a wild time over there. So, yeah, I did that for a long time. So that was also a funny joke where it's like, oh, I was never in band, but I did play snare drum and bass drum.
1: The only parade I went to on my own was a New York Islanders victory parade. They won the Stanley Cup, and I flew back to New York to watch them play in the finals, but they won it in four straight. So I got there two. They didn't play at home. I got there for game five.
3: I see.
1: And there wasn't a game five. So I did go to the victory parade. There were about 35,000 fans, they estimated there. It wasn't super packed.
3: Yeah.
1: And the one thing I remembered that I could see the Stanley Cup and got a picture of it from pretty close. My nephew was with me. He was like 3 or 4 years old from Hawaii. And I was supposed to take him to the circus that night. But there was a victory parade. Yeah. Since I wasn't going to a game, I canceled. He called up his father here in Honolulu, and I remember the words on the phone were, Uncle Gary is a liar. He said he was going to take us to the circus, and he's going to this stupid parade instead. I took him a few days later, and I got him extra toys for that.
3: There you go. There you go. All right, we only got a couple of minutes. We're doing U.S. Open updates today, Gary. So anything you want to leave us with?
1: Yeah, well, Kanoa volunteered your services a few days ago. I'm not sure if you saw this on Twitter, where he was going to have you work for me this week so I go to the victory parade, which obviously didn't happen. Mm-hmm. So I was just wondering, since he's offering your services, I know the Knicks are going to be playing on opening night in the NBA. They'll get their rings. Their banner will be raised. I wouldn't mind seeing that game. So if you will, in front of everybody listening right now, would you be able to work my show those 2 days?
3: What days is this?
1: I have no idea. Well, it's mid or late October.
3: Mid
1: it's on
3: or
1: a
3: late
1: Tuesday,
3: October.
1: I would think.
3: You know what? I think after what's happened this week and what's transpired with Kanoa not making any of the shows since the Spurs lost, I think Kanoa will probably be willing to work your shows.
1: I don't think he has a choice.
3: I don't think he does.
1: Let's take a vote.
3: I mean, there's got to be some type of, we got to really sit down and figure this out. There's got to be some type of penalty. Like, we're now at 4 days. We have not heard him talk about his beloved Spurs losing to the Knicks. The Knicks have already, they're having their parade already, and we still haven't heard from Kanoa Lee. So we need to all come together and figure out what the proper punishment should be, because, I mean, we know Kanoa. I mean, he doesn't get sick. He might get sick for a day or two, but 4 days.
1: He must be drowning in his sorrows of the Spurs losing. Good for him.
3: I think there might be something else going on. All right, Gary.
1: Okay, guys. Have a good show. Thanks.
3: Gary Dickman with the handoff. What do we got coming up today? We're going to talk to Tiff Wells. We're going to dive into a little men's and women's volleyball with Tiff Wells, the radio voice of volleyball for ESPN Honolulu. Also, TJ Thompson. Going to have him on today. I want to get a chance to talk to him. He's involved in this new MMA endeavor with Scott Coker. I don't know if you saw a few weeks ago, it was announced that Scott Coker is going to be bringing back, you know, the guy that did Bellator. He did some events before that. He's done some events in Hawaii. He's coming back to do another MMA event. TJ's going to be involved in that. He's also going to talk about how bare knuckle fighting in Hawaii went. Also, we might talk a little Max Holloway, get his thoughts on the UFC White House event. So all kinds of good stuff coming on. I got Tanner here for day four. How you doing, man? 4 days in a row?
2: Feeling like De'Aaron Fox.
3: Feeling like De'Aaron Fox?
2: Building some houses with all these
3: guys.
2: You
3: going to miss another shot?
2: Probably.
3: All right, U.S. Open highlight.
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5: Thank you. 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Ludvig Åberg has the solo lead in the first round at Shinnecock. He's 2-under through 11. Åberg started on the back nine. He has birdies at 13, 15, and 1. Åberg chasing that first major title. He does have five top five finishes in his last nine starts. Wyndham Clark's a major champion. He won the U.S. Open at Los Angeles Country Club 3 years ago, and he's got a read on this course.
6: I'd say the biggest challenge at Shinnecock is the greens, and so you have to really be in the right places. The second thing I'd say is probably your speed putting. If you can eliminate kind of the three putts, or leaving yourself really challenging putts, I think that's the person that's going to have the most success.
5: Scotty Scheffler not having much success right now. A double bogey at 8, 3 over now. I'm Ted Emmerich, Westwood One Sports.
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3: 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ESPN Honolulu Traffic.
4: There's just one major problem. It's that accident on the Pali Highway, Kailua bound at the tunnels. Traffic is backed up past the lookout exit. If you're heading windward and you have the option, take the Likei Likei. The trip from the windward side, though, is good all the way in on all three highways. There are no major slowdowns yet from east to Oahu. The west side traffic is slow from the Waikele exit to the Waimate Pearl Bridge on ramp. But after that, you should be at the speed limit to downtown.
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0: Welcome back. Let's talk sports. Billy Hull, Tanner Hayworth in hosting today. 4 days in a row for Tanner, who's now hosted as many times in the last couple of weeks as he did in the last couple of months he worked here. So good job by you.
1: Well, yeah, because what? I had these 4 days. I had the one day when I was in for Gary 2 weeks ago.
0: Yep.
1: And then I guess we can call the like two different phone calls and like text conversations, another one. So
0: this is great. Look at all this airtime.
1: It's pretty great. You know, like I said, as long as I'm not waking up at 3:30, I'm always glad to do this.
0: Yeah, that is. I don't know how you did it for as long as you did it, but
1: me neither.
0: Very impressive. What was the question you asked me during the break? Will Kanoa come back before the NBA draft?
1: Oh yeah, I mean the NBA draft is what happening on Monday.
0: Is it really happening Monday?
1: Yeah, it's on the 23rd, I believe. Tuesday.
0: That's Tuesday.
1: And
0: wow,
1: Wednesday,
0: the clock
1: NBA
0: is
1: draft
0: ticking.
1: Is scheduled. So it does beg me to ask the question, because yes, he has been out for so long. What will happen first? Kanoa Leahy coming back to his own show or the NBA draft, where presumably A.J. DeMonsta will be the number one overall pick?
0: We're sure Kanoa's coming back at some point, right?
1: Hopefully. That kind of like loses the entire.
0: There's been a lot going on
1: show.
0: In the sports media world here over the last few weeks. There's some maneuverings going on amongst people changing certain places of business. Like, we're sure he's still going to co-host. I still have a co-host for the show.
1: Yeah, probably. Yeah, totally. Yeah, for sure.
0: Okay.
1: Maybe.
0: All right. Just want to make sure. I get this email every day from Chris Hart. He sends over this, like, what day it is, right? Like, we had National Donut Day a week ago or whatever, and sometimes we talk about it. You are here on the perfect day, because today is National Dump the Pump Day. Now, before you really start thinking about what that means, it's established to highlight the economic and environmental benefits of public transportation. And there is nobody who has been a bigger champion of public transportation than you, Tanner Hayworth. So I just want to wish you a happy National Dump the Pump Day.
1: It was a great day today. You know, drove over to my rail station, took the rail over here, took the A line from the Ahua station all the way over here, literally right over here on the corner. So it's perfect. I got here at like 6:30, got out of bed at 5. You know, it's only natural. And if people want to know, yesterday I had a very nice trek. You know, walked over to what do you call this place again? It's the place where you do all the fines and where you pay your tickets. You know, all that place.
0: City Hall.
1: That place. Yeah. So I walked over there, took the E bus all the way to the Waipahu station. Thought I'd stop there, take the Waipahu station to my other rail station, just because I have the ability to do it.
0: All right.
1: It was a fun time.
0: It's also National Go Fishing Day. Are you much of a fisherman?
1: No.
0: No?
1: I've wanted to, but I'm also just not good at it. I think me and my friends tried to fish a couple of times. A lot of that was one guy catching a fish and me just – I think we called it not fishing. We called it feeding. Yeah.
0: So I've been fishing. I would go salmon fishing up in the Vancouver Island a few times in my life, and it's a ton of fun. Went halibut fishing once, caught a bunch of halibut. All that stuff, super fun. I've been fishing on a boat in Hawaii my entire life 3 times, marlin fishing. And I got we had one bite one time. Otherwise, I was skunked all 3 times I went fishing. So I am not the guy to go fishing with in Hawaii. But the salmon fishing up.

0: Vancouver Island. Awesome. Awesome. Chris, are you a fisherman at all?
1: Oh, not at all.
0: Not at all?
1: Once.
0: All right. Well, it's good because there's also another day it is today. It is National Splurge Day. So today is your formal excuse to break your own budget rules by just a tiny bit and splurge on something that you wouldn't normally buy. Don't worry about the budget. Spend a little extra money. So, Tanner, if you had to splurge on anything today, what is it that you're going out and getting?
2: Well, I think the first thing that comes to my mind, I'm a big trading card person. Shout out to Darren Kimura on the Sports Cards and Collectibles show. Every Tuesday at 6 p.m.? Yeah, I think that's right.
0: Yes, Tuesday. Yes, 6 p.m.
2: Yeah, Tuesday. You're welcome, Darren, for the free advertising. I'm a big card person, so I might be going down to my local card shop. You know, whether I'm a big, you know, Aloha card shop person. They do great stuff. You know, maybe it's a couple of Pokemon cards. Maybe it's going online, checking out what, you know, if I want to try to spend some money on like a new Yu-Gi-Oh deck that I might be thinking of. Who knows? Maybe it's just even, you know, buying one of the new, the Fanatics finally announced that they're going back to stitched jerseys rather than the crappy pressed jerseys that everyone's been complaining about over the last couple of years. So maybe it's dropping a couple hundred bucks on
0: that's what I was thinking,
2: one of those.
0: A little jersey.
2: Yeah, you know, who knows? A lot of that sounds fun.
0: All right. What about you, Chris? Are you getting like an F1 race car?
1: I actually did buy the Lego sets maybe about like 8 months ago, but I haven't assembled them yet. But I'm into video games, so I might play some. I might get a new video game.
0: There you go.
2: Yeah, so.
0: There you go. By the way, I bought my wife a BTS Lego set for Christmas 2 years ago, and she still hasn't put it together. The one BTS thing that she doesn't enjoy is the Lego BTS set.
2: What does that even entail?
0: It's just you have them, and then you build, like, well, I guess where they're living or whatever. I'm like, you know, some type of apartment for them. I don't. You think I really looked at it? I just saw a Lego set. BTS is on it. Let me just buy that.
2: Also, I do want to say a Lego set for something F1 related, that is kind of like the same price as buying an F1 car. I'm pretty sure.
0: That might be. You know, if
2: I have you seen Lego prices?
0: They're unbelievable.
2: They're insane.
0: Just toys in general are insane. But yeah, Legos are insane. I'm splurging probably for some some golf stuff, I would say. Maybe a golf bag, maybe some balls. That's what I'm splurging for.
2: Yeah.
0: What are you smiling about over there?
2: I'm smiling about nothing, man.
0: All right, we should probably talk some sports. So,
2: I just saw this right now about the parade. The NBA Cup trophy has made it to the parade.
0: Oh,
2: the New York
0: my
2: Knicks,
0: goodness.
2: The first team, I didn't even think about this, and I was joking about this like all playoffs long, but it's official, the first NBA Cup champion to win the NBA Finals. So maybe this is a new precedent. Maybe now the NBA is like, see, you should be trying
0: to win.
2: Well,
0: how many years have
2: the
0: they
2: NBA
0: had it? Three? Is it the third year they've had it?
2: Yes. Because what? It's the Lakers, Bucks, and the Knicks.
0: The Knicks. See, it's only the third year and the NBA champion won it. There might be something to it.
2: 33% is, like, generational in the MLB.
0: I got to be honest. Seeing the Knicks parade, it reminded me, why didn't we have a parade for the men's volleyball team?
2: We did 1 year, didn't we?
0: We did 1 year, yeah, but we didn't have it this year.
2: Because I remember seeing them drive by down Bishop Street one year.
0: They did the whole thing. It was on the cover of the newspaper. They were all sitting on the trolley. A lot of the guys in the
2: King
0: picture
2: Street,
0: with Charlie
2: sorry.
0: Wade there. Yeah, no parade this year.
2: Interesting.
0: I guess a lot of guys had to stuff. They had to be places, I think.
2: Well, I know one guy that had to leave here.
0: Who's that?
2: Finn Kearney.
0: Oh, yes. We have to talk about this. A little bit of breaking news. It was posted on Instagram.
2: By another guy.
0: I think it was, Tuesday evening? It got posted. I actually reached out to Finn yesterday. Haven't heard back. Wanted to talk to him. But, yes, if you missed it, Finn Kearney is transferring to Long Beach State.
2: Boo.
0: How do we feel about that?
2: Honestly, if he transferred to UCLA, I think I'd feel better.
0: Ooh, great question. I don't know, man.
2: I don't know about that one.
0: Those are the two, though. Those are the two, I'd say.
2: Those are two bad Long ones. I just don't. I don't know. I think I just hate Long Beach State more than I hate UCLA. with UCLA, I'm like, oh, yeah, that's UCLA. They have all the money, da-da-da. But if it's Long Beach State, I'm like, come on. Really?
0: Yeah.
2: Long Beach? Or you know what? Maybe he just has an easier opportunity to start over there. So, it'll be fun seeing him.
0: We'll get into it. Yeah. You know, I'm sure he's, you know, he's obviously good enough to play just about anywhere in the country. Yeah. Unfortunately, he plays at UH where he's behind Adrian Rohr and Luis Sakonoko. And I'm sure after 2 years and winning a national championship, he's looking at wanting to play somewhere. So, yeah, we'll talk about that. Hey, perfect guy to have on, Tiff Wells. We'll ask him about Finn Kearney transferring.
2: Is that planned?
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5: Our live Thursday morning traffic continues with one exception. There is an accident on the Pali Highway, Kailua bound at the tunnels. HPD is now turning traffic around at the tunnels, and traffic is not being allowed Kailua bound after Valley View. So if you're headed to the windward side, you'll have to take the Leakey or the H3. The east side commute is good, but there is some slow traffic starting on the H1 at University Avenue. From the west, the slowest traffic is now at the Middle Street merge.
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0: What's up, everybody? Let's Talk Sports. Billy Hull, Tanner Hayworth holding it down today. Very excited to welcome our next guest, a guy I try to talk to as much as I can when I want to get everything I need to know about volleyball. Tiff Wells, the radio voice for ESPN Honolulu for men's and women's volleyball, joins the show. Tiff, what's up, man?
1: Billy, good morning. What's going on in Group K? What's happening with my Portuguese national soccer team?
0: We're going to get to that, Tiff, because this is great. Every 4 years, we pay attention to soccer for 10 minutes, and now we all want to bench Ronaldo, one of the greatest players of all time. It's great. But, Portugal didn't look too good yesterday, Tiff. I'm a little worried about them. I don't know what they're going to do. Are they going to be able to bench Ronaldo? I think that's what everyone wants him to do, but can you bench the GOAT? Can you go in there and tell him to off the bench and not start? He's one of the GOATs.
2: Yeah, but there is one GOAT, and he's still playing, so.
1: He's a 41-year-old striker that can't score, and they tied and drew to Congo.
0: Yeah, we're going to get into that. We're going to get into some World Cup soccer as much as Tanner probably doesn't want to. But
2: a little bit.
0: Tiff, you're on the show for one reason, one reason only, and that is volleyball. And we began with, we mentioned it in the previous segment, but Finn Kearney. I guess it wasn't him. It was someone else that announced on social media that both of them would be transferring to Long Beach State, of all places. What was your reaction to that?
1: Not surprised. I did hear some rumblings maybe within the last couple of weeks that something was possibly in the works. Like you said, a little interesting that he didn't come out directly with the post. It was a future Long Beach State player, Victor Loyola, who had actually signed and verbal committed to Long Beach a couple of years ago and then went the JC route, playing obviously over in California right now, you know, with the USA National Development Program for Beach. Disappointing that he's leaving. Yes, of course, it's, you know, going to a rival. But with who Hawaii has coming in on the left side, you return a couple of All-Americans as well in Adrian War and Luis Sakanoko, the MVP of the tournament, and, of course, Kano Wade on the right side. Cracking the starting seven, possibly a little bit tough to be in that rotation. So you can't fault the guy for wanting to be in a starting group. Disappointing that he's leaving, but, hey, you know, tough in this day and age, tough to have a guy – bide his time and really embrace that service sub role, and that's what Finn did the last couple of years.
2: Do you think this could be one of those moments where, you know, Charlie in the past has, like, you know, he has a plan, and there's just sometimes a kid on the team where the plan just doesn't seem to fit him very well, so he kind of helps them out, you know, gets them to a place where he's going to start? Now, I'm sure, yeah, Long Beach State. So probably he's not like a direct, like, hey, why don't you go over to Long Beach State where you can start? But do you think this is just one of those moments where it's just he's a really great player? There's just so much moving parts around him that it's hard to commit anything for a guy like Finn.
1: I think that's a good point, Tan. And I think for a guy that came in as the top opposite in his class, you know, as far as, you know, being the starter, on many U.S. youth junior national teams, you know, for a 6'5 opposite, maybe a little undersized at the professional level, and that's why you saw, you know, Hawaii try to move him to that left side, try to be a 6'5, 6'6 lefty outside on that left side, like a Lear Hennel from UC Irvine a couple of years ago. But again, just, you know, a situation where Hawaii has a lot of depth at its pins, and, you know, you see who certain teams lose in terms of graduation, turning pro, and Long Beach has a couple of guys, you know, with Skylar Varga graduating as well as Connor Bloom graduating. Both of their left sides are open. They obviously lose double shockers down. Wojciech Gajek, he turned pro. So your starting opposite is also open as well. And you're not going to guarantee that certain positions are more open and up for grabs per se, but the opportunities present themselves at certain schools, maybe more so than here for Hawaii with who you have coming back and who you have coming in.
0: We're talking with Tiff Wells, radio play-by-play voice for Rainbow Warrior and Rainbow Indian Volleyball for ESPN Honolulu. Tiff, he's going to Long Beach State. Now, we know Hawaii fans, they don't boo often, and I'm sure he will probably, you know, get his flowers when he comes back next year, but do you think there's going to be any animosity at all that, okay, of all the schools you had to go to, Finn, it's Long Beach State?
1: You know, that's tough. I Hawaii fans, like you said, they don't boo, and we heard a lot of that over at UCLA the last month, again, with Mr. Double Shock is down. but again, I just feel with what he gave to the program, he really bided his time and really didn't leave on any sour terms or anything like that. But I would venture a guess that when Long Beach comes out here in 27 for their two-match series, and also when they come out here for the Big West Conference tournament later in April, I would think that there would be a lot of positive ovations for Finn Kearney when he is announced, whether as a starter or coming in off the bench.
0: Yeah, I would definitely agree with that. Tiff, you're always the guy, even though Hawaii has not released its schedule for Waihini Volleyball yet, I always know there's one guy out there that every day is going through to see any other school's schedule to see if Hawaii's on it. And you are the man at figuring out and piecing together the schedule before Hawaii puts it out. What can you tell us about the non-conference schedule for Rainbow Waihini Volleyball this year?
1: Well, if you've seen in the past, obviously Hawaii will have a couple of non-conference tournaments, multi-team tournaments. They'll have a two-match series with a group of six team or a mid-major, and then have a tournament on the mainland. But from what you've been able to gather from other schools posting their schedules, it appears that Hawaii will be home for the first 2 weeks. Obviously, the first weekend of the season, for first-year head coach Joshua Walker, he'll get to see a familiar team on night number two. You know, Baylor Bears will come out. You'll bring out Georgia Southern and San Diego, who seems to be in Hawaii every single year in terms of the non-conference, and then you'll stay home. Hawaii will stay home for week number two, and it appears that with both Utah Tech and Loyola Marymount putting out their schedules, that they're going to be out here. And of course, former Big West Conference member and future WCC member, led by Spencer McLaughlin, UC San Diego will be out here to round out that second week. The third week, it looks to be up in the air right now. Like we said, certain teams, Hawaii will have a two-match series. I would venture a guess that you would probably see the same situation come up in week number three. And then interesting for week number four, you see a tournament hosted by Boyd Gaming over in Vegas.
0: Yeah.
1: UCLA, Iowa State, Texas A&M, Corpus Christi. The Bruins not led by Alfie Reff anymore. He has, stepped aside to go coach in Love. So he's coaching professionally. But again, just an interesting situation for Hawaii to be a part of a multi-team tournament in Vegas at the Orleans Arena. And if you're a fan of men's volleyball, you know that they signed an agreement, the Orleans Arena, with the AVCA, that they're hosting the Men's Collegiate National Championship in 27 and 28. So this tournament, kind of a precursor, kind of a dry run to see what Vegas needs to do to get ready for hosting the men's national championship for the next 2 years.
0: Yeah, that's going to be a lot of fun. I saw you tweeted that the other day. I believe it was Iowa State, UCLA. Who was the third team?
1: Texas A&M, Corpus Christi.
0: That's right. That's right. So 3-day tournament in Las Vegas, and I believe that's the bye week for the football team, if I'm not mistaken. So fans might have the opportunity to go spend the weekend in Las Vegas and watch a little volleyball. You mentioned Joshua Walker. He's been on the job now for a few weeks. The season's right around the corner. Haven't heard a whole lot about I've heard a little bit about the coaching staff, but just kind of what kind of timeline are you expecting on some of these announcements of the official schedule or who exactly is going to be on the coaching staff? Because I know they've been working hard on recruiting even for 2028, and they've already gotten a couple of commitments.
1: I would venture to say that if you're on social media, particularly Instagram, and you follow a couple of the Hawaii coaches, two of the holdovers from last year, with what interim head coach Kilo Baxter did in the interim before head coach Joshua Walker was, announced as the head coach. Those two, along with Nick Castello, they are very good follows on Instagram. They have some nice generated graphics to put out, when they have secured a verbal commitment. Like you said, they do have a couple of verbals for 2028, and it's nice to be recruiting, 2 years out of that current class, and of course with the transfer portal, that always throws a curveball into into any situation for coaches to, you know, put in their classes, you know, for the next year, next 2 years out. But it's a welcome for head coach Joshua Walker to get his first opportunity with what he's doing. I think it's, you know, it's going to be a time to wait and see, you know, what, you know, win in terms of wins and losses. But I think what he's been able to do so far and hit the ground running was obviously recruiting when he got hired, and he's, you know, they're all actively searching for, you know, those next Rainbow Wahine. As far as the coaching staff, you know, what they are naming, you know, for the future, maybe a couple of weeks. Haven't really heard too much specifics on that. But again, just a situation in a season where you're under 80 days until first serve, and you're still trying to finalize and sign a couple of contracts to put out your full schedule. And a lot of transfers have come in, a couple of freshmen are coming in for 26. So 12-17, under 500, didn't make the Big West Conference tournament. We'll see what happens with the 14 Mountain West Conference tournament and how Hawaii can fare in a new conference this season and in the future.
0: Yeah, it's a new era of Rainbow Wahine volleyball for sure. Tiff Wells, we got to go. Thanks so much for joining us on the show, man, and enjoy your summer.
1: Anytime, guys. Hit that golf update.
0: Will do. Thanks, Tiff. Tiff Wells joining us. Yeah, playing a little tournament in Las Vegas. Never anything wrong with that, right, Tanner?
2: As long as we get our money,
0: that's right. I'm going to have to, I guess I should fill out that form right now for the Star Advertiser to see if I can go cover that tournament.
2: Yeah, they'll probably get you there.
0: Yeah, UCLA is in it. That'll be a lot of fun.
2: Make your money back.
0: There you go. All right, our U.S. Open update.
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4: 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Only pay for what you need. Scottie Scheffler has his first crack at the career Grand Slam, and he is being tested at Shinnecock Hills. 3 over, making the turn in this first round, including a double bogey at 8. Scheffler just saved his par at 10. He is 5 off the lead. Ludvig Åberg and Sam Stevens on top at 2 under. Åberg is through 12 holes. Stevens through 15, both started on the back nine. There are only 4 players under par right now. Welcome to the U.S. Open. Rory McIlroy is 1 under through 12. Ben James, 1 under through 10, both just 1 back. McIlroy does have about 15 feet to save his par coming up at hole number 3. Brooks Koepka won at Shinnecock 8 years ago with a score of 1 over. He's +1 after 13, 3 back. I'm Ted Emmerich, Westwood One Sports.

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9: HPD closed the Pali Highway Kailua bound after Waokanaka because of a vehicle fire at the tunnels. Traffic's not being allowed through while it's being investigated. If you're townbound on the Pali, there's also slow traffic from the hairpin turn to the tunnels. Traffic's fine both coming and going on the Likelike and the H3. Also had an accident on the west side. It's on the H1 townbound after the Kunia Road on-ramp. Traffic slows just before Kunia Road.
10: Let's talk sports with Kanoa Leahy and Billy Hall on ESPN Honolulu is brought to you by Domino's Pizza of Hawaii. We deliver aloha.

0: What's up, everybody? Let's talk sports. Billy Hull, Tanner Hayworth hanging out. We just had our U.S. Open update. That doesn't sound like a lot of fun out there at Shinnecock Hills. You have, what was a 2-hour weather delay because of fog. It's already a brutally tough course. There are only 4 golfers under par right now. Rory McIlroy is one of them at 1 under. It doesn't sound like it's a fun day of golf out there. So if you enjoy seeing professional golfers struggle on a golf course, today is probably the day to watch some golf. You're not a big golf guy, right, Tanner?
1: No, but I'm trying to get better. What's it called? Now that I have these 2 random days off in the middle of the week,
0: yeah,
1: that could be a time where I actually try to get better.
0: Maybe it's a national splurge day. You want to splurge on some golf clubs,
1: perhaps? I actually do have some golf clubs.
0: How old are they?
1: A couple years.
0: Oh, okay.
1: But they do the job.
0: Oh, okay. So you have been out on the golf course a little bit.
1: Yes, I have been. Well, not the course, the driving range.
0: Okay, the driving range.
1: I still got to work on, you know, hitting the ball straight, you know, doing stuff like that. So.
0: No, wait. First of all, you don't have to hit the ball straight to be on a golf course, because otherwise I'd have no business being on a golf course.
1: I think I got too much I got too much self-doubt to put myself out there confidently and be like, yeah, let's do a couple holes here.
0: You know, golf is the sport. Maybe what sport do you need to be the most confident in? It's probably, I don't know, golf. If you have
1: boxing. UFC.
0: If you don't want to get your face knocked in. Yeah.
1: It's like, I don't know, guys. I'm not sure if I should be here in the cage. Bam.
0: But golf is just that sport, though, that you'll hit a couple good shots. And you'll feel good about it. And then you'll just hit one bad shot. And all of a sudden, for me, like, I'm 3-4 holes before I can hit another good shot because I just sort of miss one and it gets in my head. And I can't use the term that I call myself, but it's one bad shot and it changes everything on a golf course. Like, I don't know. I can't think of another sport that's more mental for me than golf. And I'm not strong enough to be able to handle any of it. It's probably why I'm not a very good golfer. It's probably why I throw a lot of temper tantrums on the golf course. I'm not the funnest guy to golf with.
1: Honestly, I feel like I'd be fine. I feel like, you know, before we take some shots on the green, you know, a couple of shots before will probably help.
0: Yes. You know who else is not very fun?
1: Of course,
0: we're talking
1: about practice shots.
0: Yeah. Oh, I know what you were talking about. Yeah. You know who else is not very fun on a golf course?
1: Who?
0: Cannoli.
1: Sounds like it.
0: Who still is not here after, this is now the 4th show since the Spurs have lost, and he's still sick. He's still under the weather. I don't ever remember him being sick for this long. So we're going to launch an investigation. We're going to figure this out. Will he return to the radio show before the NBA draft, which you said is Tuesday?
1: Yes.
0: Tuesday.
1: The 23rd.
0: The 23rd. Who you got going number one?
1: AJ DeBonsta.
0: Easy?
1: Look, if I'm the Wizards, and look, it's very easy to say, if I were X team, this should be, you know, money. This should be easy. It is also, you know, one of these teams that have been in the draft process, in the lottery, the top of the lottery, a lot.
0: Yes.
1: They haven't gotten a lot of things right. Although I do like a lot of their young guys. I think if they can bring back Trae Young on a big deal that not a lot of people would want to give Trae Young, probably other than the Washington Wizards, I'm sure if you get him, AJ DeBonsta, and Alex Saar all 3 together, I mean, that sounds like a very formidable, you know, playing the play-in next year and maybe hope for a 6th seed in the years to come. Also, Anthony Davis is on the team.
0: Is that where you're going for? Anthony Davis, who will play how many games? Over under 27 games he will play next year.
1: For in general or just for the Wizards?
0: Just for that. In general.
1: Because if it's for the Wizards, I'm thinking 0, personally.
0: Really?
1: I think he does not want to be there.
0: Yeah.
1: And if I'm the Wizards, I'm trading Anthony Davis.
0: Even if they grab an AJ DeBonsta and they have?
1: I think so. I just don't think he likes the vibe over there. But, I mean, look, if it was Trae Young, Trey Johnson, AJ DeBonsta, Anthony Davis, Alex Saar, that sounds actually like a very formidable team.
0: Yeah. And especially in the East, which is just, I mean, I know the Knicks.
1: They're so weak. How many finals have they won the last 3 years?
0: 2 of the 2? Last 3.
1: Yeah. Interesting.
0: Very, very interesting. Yeah, I don't know. AJ DeBonsta, I think, you know, he played here in the Iolani Classic, and I don't know if you saw any of that, but holy moly, he was good. And so just because he was here for the Iolani Classic,
1: he was also the only guy that was playing against Texas for the March Madness game. And he was trying his best, man.
0: Yeah, he was. He was. That was a pretty crazy performance. Yeah, I think I'm with you. I wouldn't take Cam Boozer. Darren Peterson scares me. Just his whole, I just didn't like what happened to Kansas. It didn't seem like he wanted to be there. He was injured. Any excuse to get off the court. It's like all he's cared about for the last couple of years is being the number one pick. He's apparently only meeting with the Wizards. So I just don't like the vibe around him. Good player, but I don't know, man. I think I got to go A.J. DeBonta too.
1: Yeah, this is the thing with Darren Peterson. He's probably going to go to the team with the guy that did the exact same thing last year and didn't want to be on the Jazz. Remember, that was whole thing with Ace Bailey?
0: That's right.
1: So I actually do think the Jazz are kind of like the perfect team for him because the Jazz are very interesting. They have a nice young core. They'll have returning Jaren Jackson and Walker Kessler. Obviously these are a lot of teams to watch out for, but yet they're the number one and number two pick in the NBA.
0: Doesn't Cam Boozer just seem like it fits Utah for some reason?
1: I think so.
0: So we'll see. I'm with you. I'm very excited for the draft. I'm happy the Wizards got the number one pick, and so we'll see what happens. All right, we got TJ Thompson, hour two, next.
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9: The Pali Highway is still closed Kailua bound because of the investigation into an earlier vehicle fire at the tunnels. Traffic is being turned around after Wao Kanaka, and that's caused a backup on the townbound lanes of the Pali. Traffic is fine on the Likelike and the H3 in both directions. From the east side, it's clear until slow H1 traffic at Cocoed Avenue. On the west side, one problem, that accident on the H1 townbound just after Cunia Road. After that, you're good to Middle Street.
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0: What's up, everybody? Hour two of Let's Talk Sports. Billy Hull, Tanner Hayworth doing the show today, and very, very excited to check in on our favorite MMA fight promoter. He did a little bit of everything. Now it's bare knuckle, and now he's getting into even something else, because no matter what, he cannot stay away from the fight game. TJ Thompson joins us. TJ, what's up, man?
1: Combat sports is back.
0: There you go. You just can't stay away, can you?
1: Yeah, well, you know, they drag you back in. Doesn't it feel like it, though? I mean, I've been complaining for the last, I don't know, 3 or 4 years that everything kind of feels stale. And then you know, we have this ridiculously one of the greatest fight cards ever be held in Hawaii, the BKFC card, happens. And then Scott Coker announces a $60 million raise to put on what's going to be an unbelievable show. And then the White House event happens, and then we've got Conor versus Max in 2 weeks.
0: Yeah.
1: Is it 2 or 3 weeks away?
0: I think.
1: Yeah, if you're a combat sports fan, you better not be complaining in the last month.
0: It's almost like everyone kind of realized at the same time, hey, everything's getting stale. Like, there's an opportunity here for not just the UFC to do something crazy, but for these other people to get involved in the fight game. But before I ask you about this new thing going on with Scott Coker, I just want to – we haven't talked to you since you had the bare knuckle fighting event in Hawaii. It was crazy. It was, I watched one fight and I already was like, this is the most entertaining combat sport I've ever seen in my life. Like, it's just, it's crazy what these guys go through in the matter of one fight. Some of the pounding they take, just the fight, like the intensity of it. It was incredible to watch. What just kind of was your reaction? How would you sum up the entire event, the lead up to the event, the whole thing for you?
1: Well, Billy, I remember selling it to you as a fight promoter, and I think you thought I was being a fight promoter when I told you what it was going to be. It is again. I've done 40 plus events, major events at the Blaisdell Arena. It may have been the most exciting night of fights I've ever seen. I mean, there's an argument for it. It was from beginning to end. I mean, there were. Five round fights with six knockdowns and three on each side. There was a fighter that got knocked down three times and came back and knocked his opponent out with 3 seconds left on the clock. The girl fight, Kat and Hazel, was like just a fight for the ages. And the lead up to that fight, I couldn't have been happier with the way things went there. And I think everyone. I will say that I've never gotten so much, positive feedback after a fight from people kind of in my circle that also, I mean, I'm a lot like you. When I first heard about bare knuckle fighting, I'm like, I don't know if that's for me. Come watch a show and then try and tell me that.
0: Yeah. No, you're totally right about that. Is it because, now, I don't know if it was just because of just the stars aligned and it was a great show, but it felt like there were more comebacks in bare knuckle fighting than normal fights I watch, where like you knock a guy down a couple times, that's pretty much it. But it felt like time and time again, guys who were getting knocked out early were coming back and turning tide the other way and winning fights. Is that something because it's bare knuckle different, or
1: it's two things? I think it's such a pure sport, and I've now been to 4 major events, and they're all incredible. But let me say that Hawaii is full of dogs, just full of dogs, because here's what happened. They've had, world champion boxers get involved and not succeed. You have guys like Mike Perry that didn't really cut it in MMA and absolutely shine. There is something about, and we talk about it, you don't know until you see them in a fight. Getting hit by a professional fighter with a bare knuckle is just different. Mm-hmm. And there's a reaction to it, and you can see it in a fighter's eyes the moment it happens. And I can think of a case later on in the night where someone fought in their first bare knuckle match and reacted poorly to it. And then there are those that it happens to them and they say, F this, we're going. and Hawaii's full of those guys, man.
0: Yeah.
1: I had so much fun that night. I've always, from 1995 when I started, I worked really hard to promote a show and get things ready. And when the first fight starts, I take off my headphones and I tell people not to bother me. Like, if there's any crisis, go fix it, because I have a front row seat to fights, and I'm not going to be running around fixing crises during the night. And I got to witness just a great night of fights. It was so fun. I'd like to hear a little more about your. I loved that first event going in. You're well versed in combat sports. You weren't sure what you were going to think about it. And you wrote an article, something like I'm hooked, but I'd just love to hear 60 seconds on it, Billy.
0: Yeah, it was just, I mean, I didn't really know what to expect. And then I just couldn't believe the intensity of these guys or girls just wailing on each other. And for me, I'm thinking, man, you get hit a couple of times, that's it. You're done. And the way these fights like ebbed and flowed and back and forth, and some, like you said, I think someone, if I'm not mistaken, was knocked down three times in a row and just looked completely out of it and came back and knocked out the other guy in the last round. And it was one of those, I just kind of thought it was going to be, all right, they get in there for 45 seconds, a minute, throw, somebody hits, lands, boom, it's over. But the length of some of these fights, the way these the fighters could come back from getting knocked down time and time again. And look, I got to be honest, part of it is the punishment that these men and women were able to absorb and then come back and still dish it out. Like, it was the most, it was so intense and so crazy, and everything was happening so fast. It was almost like a blur. The whole night was almost a little bit of a blur.
1: Yeah. you don't have a chance to catch your breath. That's for sure.
0: No.
1: And I wouldn't call it a critique, but I can't remember it now. You had one of my favorite lines in print about, have you ever watched an MMA fight and thought to yourself, what was it?
0: Thought to yourself, you know what they don't need are gloves. But man, I'm telling you.
1: Yeah.
0: It does something. It does something. It was. I can't tell you how many times I sat there and I said, what am I watching? I don't really know, but this is insane.
1: Yeah. Yeah. Well, I'm in active discussions on figuring out when we're going to be back. It's something, again, I had sold it as to the corporation that Hawaii's made for this. I believed it. And then our Hawaii athletes absolutely proved it for me. I would hope, you know, maybe late 26, but likely early 27, we'll get a chance to come back and see it again.
0: Oh, awesome. Awesome. We'll be looking forward to that. We're talking with TJ Thompson, longtime combat sports fight promoter in the islands. You're hanging out with Scott Coker. I texted you the other day. You were in San Jose. Scott Coker, who recently announced that he's going to be working on a new kind of MMA fight promotion. I know there's not a lot of details public yet that you can share, but just what can you tell us about this venture?
1: You've got my favorite fight promoter in history, Scott Coker. Scott Coker plus $60 million, there's a real shot here. Do you know what I mean?
0: Mm-hmm.
1: We've had these PFLs. We've had, half a dozen different people try and go up against UFC, and I'll talk a little about that in a second on strategy. But no one knows how to do it better than Scott Coker. He's been promoting combat sports since the 1980s. And is a guy that knows the ins and outs of the business, knows how to create stars, and I think wants to bring the art back to mixed martial arts. That's what's missing right now. There's not a lot of beauty, hence a fight that happened a few days ago, in my opinion. But things I'm thinking of when we're in strategy meetings in San Jose last weekend, they're built in the boardroom. We're built on the mats. Mm-hmm. You're talking about a lifelong martial artist in Scott Coker. I want to see beauty in a fight company. I want to see a fight company breathing. And I don't see that in the big competitor. You know what I mean? It's a corporate boardroom, trying to maximize profit. And they do a great job on it, and they're going to continue doing a great job on it. But I think there is a spot. For any of you old MMA fans, the feeling that we had when a UFC was announced and how excited we were, and we would find our ways to underground forums to discuss it with each other, to give the fans a chance to take ownership and really love something. I mean, think of like if you were involved in punk rock before it was cool. You know, that's the feeling I want to have about an MMA promotion. And again, it's a big ask for a company to start from scratch. But if anyone can do it, Scott Coker can absolutely do it. Rich Chow is back involved. CJ, their press guy, who is the best. They have some international promoters that are involved. It was a really fun weekend of talking strategy for a new fight company.
0: Yeah. Well, I know there's going to be a lot more details to come about that. Really looking forward to that. Obviously, that means there's a chance Hawaii can get more fights put on, which is really cool. We're talking with TJ Thompson. Got a couple of minutes. Wanted to ask you real quick, Max and Connor, they were on the White House fight card talking back and forth. And I wanted to ask you this because this was just my own personal take. You might feel completely different. But I was watching Conor McGregor do his shtick on that, and I kind of felt like it's lost its luster to me. Did you have that reaction at all?
1: It's good for Max. This is going to be a big fight. I like the matchup. I don't love it at 170. I personally don't know that Max needs to fight anymore, but this would be a great – and this is Max is got that warrior spirit and is going to, you know, knock Connor out in the third or fourth and probably get a title shot. But I'd love to see these guys leave a little earlier in their careers. Max doesn't have to prove anything to anybody, but who he is as a human being, as a warrior, you can bet he's going to. It's going to be a fun lead up. I mean, you call it a shtick. It's a natural shtick for him. So it'll be fun. It'll be fun. I'm excited for it.
0: Yeah. Does Justin Gaethje beating Ilia Topuria, how much does that change things for Max? Because it feels like Max has a path post Connor.
1: An immediate path. You know what I mean?
0: Yeah.
1: To the undisputed, and that's how could you say no to a fight like that? An incredible dominant win with a knockout their first time they fought. Hawaii's going to be lit up on July 11th. I'm excited. I'm excited for that. Again, it's a great time to be a combat sports fan.
0: Yeah, definitely. We got about a minute and a half left from a promoter standpoint.
1: Let me jump in then.
0: There you go.
1: I want to talk a minute and a half of White House. And again, we're in a wonderful state with left leaning politics. I'm a lifelong liberal, pretty far left leaning. I have questions about whether cage fighting belongs on the White House lawn, but oh, what an event. Mm. Holy crap. From a guy that went to Dothan, Alabama to watch UFC 7 or 8, you know, in a tiny, tiny cow arena with 700 people to watching that happen, the way it was produced, the way it was shot, Justin Gaethje's walkout, I will never see a walkout like that again. Reading the Declaration of Independence in the Oval Office and walking out. It's ridiculous. And there's a guy, you know, behind the scenes there that allowed that to happen that I don't agree with. I don't care. It was a culmination of almost a lifetime for me of being a no holds barred, a Valley Trudeau, an extreme fighting fan, now mixed martial arts. To watch that happen and have Gaethje do what he did. Please give, I'm seeing a lot of fighting about it online. I got family members on Facebook that are coming after me.
0: I'm with you.
1: I don't care.
0: I'm with you, TJ.
1: Let me enjoy a night of fights with the White House in the background. I was thrilled.
0: There you go. All right, man. We got to go, TJ.
1: Go ahead.
0: I'll talk to you later.
1: Love you guys.
0: See ya.
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3: 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Scottie Scheffler had a front nine that would make you frown your nose up, 3 over par. But Scheffler makes birdie at 12. He's now 2 over. 4 back as he begins his quest for the career Grand Slam. Sam Stevens is in the lead at 2 under. He's through 16. Rory McIlroy could leapfrog him. 11 feet for eagle at the par 5 fifth, and McIlroy drains it. So Rory now at 3 under par. McIlroy ripped his drive on that hole downwind at 396 yards. Ludvig Åberg and Ben James are one under, two back of McIlroy. James Nicholas in the clubhouse, one over 71. He was the first player to tee off. I'm Ted Emmerich, Westwood One Sports.
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15: If you're heading west on the H1 in town, there's an accident at the Hufftailing exit, and it's got traffic backed up now to Ward Avenue. The Pali Highway still closed Kailua bound after Waokanaka because of a vehicle fire earlier at the tunnels. The townbound Pali is good until Waokanaka. The H1 on the west side still slow after Kualakai Parkway because of an accident at the Kunia Road on-ramp. After that, it's clear to Middle Street.

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0: Welcome back. Let's talk sports. Billy Hull, Tanner Hayworth. That was a little bit of not the smoothest end with TJ Thompson. We appreciate having him on. We had our U.S. Open update that we had to get to, but didn't mean to cut him off, but really good talking to him. You can just tell the excitement he has for combat sports and the fight game, Tanner. And, you know, there's going to be this new venture happening, and between that and bare knuckle fighting, I think, you know, there could be some more events coming to Hawaii in the near future, which I know everyone is very excited about. Have you been to a fight at the Blaisdell ever?
1: No. I will say that is one sport that I think growing up have never been like that super into. I will say though, just because it was happening on a Saturday, so I was watching a couple of the opening matches of the bare knuckle fighting so that we could record it for Hawaii News Now for our sports block. I think Kyle and I was watching the first round where it kind of felt like you were watching a scrap between two uncles, kind of. And this is no disrespect meant to – I cannot remember who was fighting first. But it was very much like – it was exciting, I will say.
0: Nothing
1: I could watch with my mom, though, I would probably say.
0: Yes, I think a lot of us would agree with that. But I'd just be curious if you got a chance to go for the first time and be there live and just experience what it was like. I wonder, it'd be interesting to know what you think about that.
1: I think I would have a good time still.
0: Yeah.
1: Like, especially, like, if I watched, like, you know, like, Bellator, if, like, mm-hmm. if it was, like, with Alima Leigh McFarlane and stuff where, you know, where you have so many of these, like, really great local fighters. You know, just being behind, like, people like that. Or, like, I remember for the bare knuckle fighting when we had interviewed both sides of the women's card. And, yeah. like, both of the fighters had such incredible, like, backstories coming up into the fight and everything. Definitely things to watch with my friends.
0: Yeah.
1: I think I try to have a conversation. I think my dad struck up a conversation around it with me, and it was very much I was fighting a fight that I did not know I was on the other side of.
0: Well, the funny thing about that is those two women brought it. I mean, that was one of the best fights of the night.
1: It was
0: a great fight. It was a lot of fun. And, you know, TJ's right. Like, you hear about it, and it's like, I never watched a UFC fight, and I thought, hey, they should drop the gloves and just go bare knuckle. But there's something different about it. It's not for everybody. There were a couple of guys that fought that they got hit a couple of times, and that was it. They were falling to the outside, falling under the ring rope, and wanted no part of it. And there's other guys that maybe weren't necessarily the best at, you know, MMA with actual gloves and have succeeded. Mike Perry is one of the great stories about a guy that went to bare knuckle and suddenly is one of the best guys out there. So it's just interesting to see how much just simply not wearing gloves changes things. It changes it a lot more than you think. So, yeah, looking forward to maybe having them back there. Probably early 2027 is what TJ Thompson was saying. Let's get to some texts. I haven't had a chance to get to the text line. 808-296-1500 if you want to chime in. I thought Tanner left, but good still hearing him.
1: That's good.
0: I thought you left too.
1: Yeah, technically I did.
0: Thanks for coming back.
1: Yep.
0: Appreciate that. How many top picks have rolled through the Iolani Classic? It's a good question.
1: A solid. I mean, Bronny. No.
0: Kevin Durant was here, but he was a number two pick.
1: There was somebody that was here recently. It is really funny that I can only think of Bronny James off the top of my head.
0: Yeah, see, I used to go when I was younger, and I haven't gone in recent years, so I don't have – I don't remember as much recently as I probably should. I remember DeMarcus Cousins, Tyson Chandler. Well, this is back when I was in high school. Tyson Chandler played in the Iolani Classic, but there's been a lot of guys. Brandon Roy. I'm thinking about number one picks, though. I'm trying to think of number one picks. I'd have to go look that up. But you know, no, number one pick, number two pick, number five pick. There's so much talent that runs through that Iolani Classic every
1: I feel
0: year.
1: Like this is like such a hard thing to like look up.
0: Yeah.
1: I have to

0: like go through the Wayback Machine, just be like, all right, Iolani Classic 2024.
1: Well, they list all the players in their program every year, so I just haven't been in a few years.
0: You just have to go through those.
1: Yeah. Texter, Finn Kearney is a class act, but picking Long Beach State is like Keone Tim choosing BYU, two of the teams most hated by UH fans.
0: Yeah, because, like, at least Shuey went to, like, Irvine. And, like, that one I can kind of respect because, like, I feel like Hawaii fans, I think we all agree UC Irvine is, like, a, like, rival in the sense that we like playing against them.
1: Yes.
0: They're cool.
1: Yes.
0: I think – I can't remember what year this was. It was a year that we definitely hosted the Big West Championship, and the match right before the Hawaii match I think was UCI versus Long Beach. Yeah. And so everyone was rooting for UCI, yeah. And then Long Beach won, and I remember them being super salty about the fans.
1: I think it was
0: fans.
1: Last year.
0: No, I think – I remember this, like, in 2021 probably.
1: Oh.
0: Like, early 2020s.
1: Okay.
0: I remember this. But, like, I just always think of that. And I – what? Yeah. Shout out Shuey.
1: Well, I remember – right. Yeah. Mention. I remember writing about at the NCAA tournament, I did a story about how, okay, what's the difference between the Irvine rivalry and the Long Beach rivalry and player to player? It was – yeah, no, we respect Irvine. There's a lot more hatred in the Long Beach rivalry, which makes sense with the then obviously you had the upside down Shaka thing that, yeah,
0: that
1: became
0: helps.
1: Quite the story, by the way.
0: I
1: knew it happened and I knew it was kind of a big deal, but I had no idea it would become the story it did at the national championship. And then you've got to give
0: it'd be like as if someone said we're gonna phase out tailgating in the next 20 yeah. 25 years.
1: Yeah, yeah, exactly. But I got to give Hawaii's social media team credit because that video they did with the upside down Shaka, and they put it back up and they said, fix what's – I can't remember what the saying was. Fix what's flippable or something like that. I can't remember what it was, but it was really, really good. And they had it ready to go the moment that match was over. So shout out to the Hawaii social media team. That was really cool. What other texters we got? Hey, Billy. It's next day, listener. If Kanoa doesn't show up, rename the show He Talk Sports. He Talk Sports? What? I Talk Sports.
0: We Talk Sports.
1: We Talk Sports.
0: It's sorry. The people's show.
1: Yeah, the people's show. So a lot of good stuff going on. We got a couple texts about the parade that I actually was about to read that I'm not going to read. Here's one more. Billy, have you watched Muay Thai fights? Would that be something Hawaii fans would watch here? I think Hawaii fans would watch anything. But, yeah. Yes, I've watched Muay Thai fights. Very fun. Kickboxing. K1's been here. K1 did a card, I believe, at the Stan Sheriff Center 1 year, if I'm not mistaken. I think they did a card at the Stan Sheriff once, which was pretty cool. Kickboxing. K1 also had the memorable card at Aloha Stadium when BJ Penn was the main event. This might be before your time. But they did a card at Aloha Stadium. Akebono fought Hongman Choi, who was like this 7-foot Korean dude. And then the main event was BJ Penn versus Henzo Gracie. And I want to say that fight started at like 2 in the morning.
0: Dang.
1: It was not the most well-run show. It took a very long time. Mike Tyson was there, actually, ringside. And, BJ Penn fought Henzo Gracie in MMA. Everything else had been kickboxing up to that point. And I believe that fight started at like 1:30 in the morning or something like that. It was crazy. I don't know if anyone listening was at that thing, but I remember that being a very long night. All right, we're going to talk a little soccer coming up. We got some news. I don't want to – see, I never know. Should I spoil the U.S. Open update that's coming in 15 minutes?
0: Well, I mean,
1: are we
0: like,
1: allowed to be spoiler to
0: I
1: the –
0: I think we could talk about the U.S. Open. I don't think it's off limits. And besides, that's your thing. You scoop the updates. That's like – that's always been your thing.
1: Well, I do like looking at the scoreboard. I'm a golf guy, and we've got a leader. We've got now a solo leader.
0: Ooh.
1: And his name is Rory McIlroy. That's right. Rory McIlroy has birdied the fifth hole, his 13th hole of the day. He is now at 3 under par. Is Rory going to do it again? Is Rory going to win another major?
0: I don't know. I don't know. The vibes, I just feel
1: say
0: like
1: it's early?
0: I just go no, and then that's all I say. I'm like, no, and then just give you nothing. Because obviously I haven't watched it because, you know, golf, I try my best. I don't know.
1: Look here.
0: I mean, he could.
1: Sky Scheffler.
0: Look at that.
1: Over.
0: That's some great analysis.
1: He could win it.
0: He could.
1: I mean, you know, it's a tough first day. You go out there and you shoot 69 or something like that. You're going to be right there. So we'll see. Rory McIlroy doing it again. Very impressive. Ludvig Åberg, another guy people were high on right there near the top of the leaderboard. All right. When we come back, Tanner, we got to talk some soccer. I missed yesterday. I didn't get a chance to talk much. So we're going to talk some soccer. But first, Win your share of thousands of dollars in prizes in the ESPN Honolulu Father's Day giveaway presented by City Golf. 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
4: The accident on the H1 townbound after Cunia Road has been cleared, and traffic is just about back to normal. The H1 is good from there to the Middle Street merge. H1 westbound very slow through town because of an accident at the Huff-Tailing exit. It's now backed up to the Wailea on-ramp. Baritania is still a fairly good alternate. Windward traffic is okay, but the Poly is still closed Kailua bound after Waokanaka because of a police investigation at the tunnels.
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0: Texter writes in, Aloha brothers, on the topic of Kanoa, was just wondering if he had taken a cruise recently. If so, maybe the Hantavirus and or Bolavirus? Much prayers. Yes, we kid. Kanoa's been feeling under the weather. He's still
1: got the Brunson virus.
0: He's got something. A little Spursitis. He definitely got the Brunson virus. But yeah, he's getting better. We will probably see him next week would be my guess. But we're wishing him the best. So definitely prayers up for you, Kanoa. Get better soon, buddy. I am sure he has been holed up on the sofa watching a lot of soccer. Because what's going on right now, Tanner? It's the World Cup. World Cup. Chris, hit it. I don't really have a review prepared. I really just wanted to hear the music. I missed yesterday's show. Did you watch any soccer yesterday, Tanner?
1: Yeah, totally. No. But I did watch a lot of highlights from yesterday.
0: You did?
1: Yes.
0: Which highlight did you enjoy the most?
1: The highlight, it's got to be the goal in the final match of the day between Uzbekistan and Colombia where, gosh, who was it? I think it was Luis Diaz?
0: Luis Diaz.
1: Who was just getting absolutely mauled on one side. Just absolutely, just gets a kickoff right in front of goal, gets a nice assist. I think that was Colombia getting the 2-1 lead.
0: I think it tied the game. I think they actually tied it. Yeah, and then they scored two more. 1-3-1. Big win for Colombia. Shout out to their fans. They represent.
1: Yeah.
0: One of my favorite fan bases. Big win for Colombia, 3-1. A lot of great performances in the last 2 days. I wasn't here Wednesday. I wasn't here yesterday, so I didn't get to talk about Lionel Messi. Are you kidding me? At 38 years old, your sixth World Cup, and you go out and get a hat trick like that? Unbelievable. And then you had the guy from Norway get 2 goals. Mbappe got 2 goals. And then yesterday, Harry, and I want to make sure I get it right, it's Kane. It's not Kane. No matter how many times I read his last name and want to say Kane, it's Harry Kane. 2 goals for England. The big boys have come out in the last 2 days to play.
1: Yes, every single one. There hasn't been one superstar that played that hasn't shown up. Wait a second.
0: There's one,
1: isn't there?
0: Cristiano Ronaldo.
1: The guy that took all that fat Saudi Arabia money out of nowhere. He's not performing well?
0: No. So 41-year-old Cristiano Ronaldo, it was a 1-1 tie between Portugal and Congo. Very, very disappointing. And now there's talk for Portugal, who a lot of people think have the talent to win this entire thing. Does Portugal bench Cristiano Ronaldo in his sixth World Cup? Because let me tell you something. I watched that match. He looked terrible. I mean, he looked like it was almost like they summoned some guy off the couch who hasn't played soccer in 3 years to go out there. He was slower than everybody. He was not where he needed to be at any time when they were just sending crosses through the box all the time. He looked bad. And now, as popular as he is, as much as they've loved him in Portugal, as much of a national hero as he is, they kind of want to bench him. What do you do here, Tanner? Do you bench your superstar after one match in the World Cup?
1: You probably don't. Let's not overreact. I think Ronaldo is still one of the best soccer players in the world. Maybe after two. If he's struggling continuously, then maybe. But I just got to say this, man. You see Ronaldo go to that one league, get so much money, not really doing much. You see Lionel Messi goes to maybe the true soccer league, maybe the best soccer league in the world, the MLS, and he has a hat trick in the FIFA World Cup?
0: Yeah.
1: I think that should inspire some other international stars to say, hey, maybe I got to go play in the MLS.
0: I like the way you're thinking right there. So, interesting day yesterday. We got the Czech Republic today. South Africa looks like here just scored late on a penalty kick in the 83rd minute. 1-1 draw between the Czechs and South Africa. Later today, we got Switzerland against Bosnia-Herzegovina. Seems unfair they get to use two countries. Canada against Qatar. I'm never going to stop making that joke. And then, dare I say, Mexico-South Korea. 2-1-0 teams. Maybe the best friends of any two countries in this tournament. South Korea obviously memorably needed to beat, I forgot who it was, so Mexico could advance 4 years ago. They did. They find themselves in the same group. All their fans are now hanging out together. They're doing the tequila and the soju mix or whatever. Mexico, South Korea today, 3:00. Mexico, slight favorite in that one, but you can't count out the South Koreans, Tanner.
1: I just gotta say, man, you just cannot pit two bad, friends against each other, as we can say, only on radio. I would probably be saying it a little bit differently off air, but you know, it's it makes me a little sad to watch Mexico versus South Korea. Because I want to see them both win, you know? I want to see them both go far. So who knows? Maybe a draw is in the future. Maybe this is one of those moments where, remember a couple of years ago when the Raiders and the Chargers, if they drew, they would both go to the playoffs.
0: That's right.
1: So maybe we could actually have a successful version of this. Obviously, both of them winning their first matches in their pool play. So,
0: If they get a draw, they're probably. I think they're both in. So, we'll see about that. But that's all just the appetizer.
1: I need to see
0: tomorrow.
1: Them.
0: But before we get to tomorrow, that concludes our World Cup review. Thank you for playing the music. I wanted to keep it going, but let's be honest. All that matters is tomorrow, 9 o'clock. What am I going to do? Are you off tomorrow?
1: No, I got work.
0: Yeah, you work.
1: Yeah, so it'll be in front of me. I'll be able to watch it as it's going on.
0: Because we'll get out of here right. That's the thing about soccer. If they say it starts at 9 o'clock, they start at 9 o'clock.
1: You hear that? You hear that, Fox? You hear that, ESPN?
0: Yeah.
1: You hear that, ABC?
0: Yeah. ESPN.
1: They get on time.
0: So I got to figure out what to do. I mean, if I go anywhere, it's going to take me a while to get there. The game's going to start at 9 o'clock. I'm going to miss the first 15 minutes. You know what they say about a soccer match, Tanner? It can be won in the first 15 minutes.
1: Yep.
0: Do they say that?
1: I think so. Probably.
0: I think I just made that up. But yeah, the United States and Australia, 9 o'clock tomorrow morning. That's going to be a lot of fun. Have you heard much? I haven't heard. I remember 4 years ago, and maybe I'm just out of it, but there were like places like the Boardroom in Kailua that were doing big watch parties.
1: There are big watch parties all across.
0: There are?
1: Yeah.
0: Do you know any? Do you have any to recommend to me?
1: Well, what's it called? The only ones I remember are the ones that Casey Lund has been at. So the ones mostly in Kailua.
0: Oh, okay.
1: I know the Buffalo Wild Wings by my house is doing watch parties. So.
0: Oh, really?
1: So maybe B Dubs at 9 a.m.
0: I would say B Dubs at Ala Moana, but have you been there recently? The big TV is broken. There's a big, like at the Stan Sheriff, sometimes they have like the black.
1: Right.
0: One of the boxes is blacked out, like right in the middle of the main screen at Buffalo Wild Wings. Ala Moana. Maybe they fixed it in time for the World Cup. I don't know, but it wasn't working.
1: That would actually be honestly terrible timing for that to happen.
0: Yes.
1: I know there's that one place in Waikiki, the International Marketplace. I can't remember what it's called. I think it's like the Skybox or something
0: up top,
1: like that.
0: Like on the,
1: yeah. They have like a truck there on the top, which I always love seeing. Probably plenty of places in Waikiki. I'm just looking up a list on website on KHON2, which is played on our sister station over on CBS, over on 1420 AM.
0: Yeah,
1: almost said the wrong thing.
0: The new 1420 AM.
1: The new 1420 AM. You can listen to them every single morning. But it looks like downtown.
0: Just not through 7 to 9.
1: No, yeah. Well, downtown will be looks like Jay Dolan's, Murphy's, Pitch Sports Bar over at Salt. Giovanni's, yes, in Waikiki, yes.
0: Ooh.
1: Giovanni Pastrami. I always forget Hard Rock Cafe is here for some reason.
0: Me too.
1: Maui Brewing Company, Skybox Tap House, Susie Wong's Hideaway. But you can find a full list of this over on KHON2. They'll have lists for downtown, Honolulu, Waikiki, Aiea, Kailua, Pearl City. You could also probably just look it up on probably some places on Instagram whether or not you can find those places.
0: Yes, yes. I wonder.
1: Apparently, Wet n Wild is also doing some watch parties as well.
0: Really?
1: Yeah.
0: So like I can sit in the pool and.
1: I think it's the wave pool because I know that they do that. They used to do that in the mornings for the. Because I remember they advertised with us when they would do the watch parties for the NFL games. Because I know Chris Hart used to have to go to those games, or he would go to those games, not have to, but.
0: Really? Yeah. So like a little bit like a stadium swim almost, like a little a little Vegas vibe. A little Circa vibe in Vegas. Oh, I didn't know that.
1: Yeah.
0: That'd be kinda cool.
1: I think this was back when like Let's Talk Sports was still on during noontime, so
0: that seems like it was a long time ago.
1: A long time ago.
0: Remember back then when I had to come in once a week at noon for 1 hour to do radio?
1: And now you only come in once a week to do 2 hours.
0: In,
1: on average at least. Put everything together.
0: Hey now. What's Canoa's average this week? Zero. Not at all. No, that's good. I wonder, so Giovanni Pastrami's, if we leave here, we'll probably get out of here right at 9. Takes about 5 minutes to watch the car. I could maybe get there.
1: I think you can.
0: Miss the first 20 minutes maybe? 25 minutes maybe?
1: Yeah, maybe.
0: That's a long time for a soccer match.
1: Yeah,
0: but
1: that's the first half of the first half. You'll get to the first hydration break.
0: You're right. You're right. By the way, did you see this whole thing about the hydration breaks that really it's just a ploy by Fox to have commercials?
1: Oh, really? what? What? I think the hydration breaks are the stupidest thing I've ever seen or heard of in my entire life.
0: You don't support athlete health, Tanner?
1: No.
0: You don't think they need water?
1: Have you ever watched... Do you watch Survivor?
0: I do not.
1: Okay. So there's a very unpopular like change that did happen, I think, during COVID times.
0: Mm-hmm.
1: The original Survivor used to be 39 days. Okay. And then I think after COVID and also due to like budget issues, it's been whittled down to 26 days. So a lot of people complain because it's like, oh, well, they're not really surviving as much because we want everyone to suffer a little bit.
0: Oh, I see. Okay. Yeah. Okay. Oh, is that what, so everyone watches it just to see the people suffer? That's the whole point of Survivor?
1: Slightly.
0: See, I'm just
1: I like the game part of it. I like the game part of it, personally. I don't even mind the change. But, you know, part of me is just like, why? It's quite literally the only reason why the hydration break exists is to get more advertisement.
0: I think I saw one place they were having a hydration, and it was indoors, and it was 62 degrees or something like that.
1: Yeah, AT&T.
0: Yeah. So, I don't know. I don't mind it, though. I mean, soccer, are we just getting soft?
1: Yeah, I want to watch a full soccer game. There's no hydration break for the Rainbow Wahine out in Waipio, no matter how muggy it is out
0: point.
1: There.
0: It's a great point by you right there.
1: Hey, we got stronger women playing college sports than these boys playing FIFA World Cup soccer. We got real football in the Waipio soccer complex.
0: Are you calling Christian Pulisic a boy, Tanner?
1: I think I am. Until they get rid of them hydration breaks.
0: Did you see him last game? He was a man, all right? All right, U.S. Open highlights next.
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3: 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Prevagen, made for your brain. The last time the U.S. Open was at Shinnecock in 2018, Rory McIlroy posted an opening round 80 before missing the cut. McIlroy's enjoying a much different Thursday afternoon on Long Island this year.
4: He declared this. The U.S.'s greatest championship course has to be motivation for him as he strokes this putt on the wind down toward the hole, moving from right to left, and he's got it! I believe that the wind blew that ball 3 or 4 inches. He read it perfectly, and Rory makes eagle and gets to 3 under.
3: John McGinnis, the call on SiriusXM. McIlroy started on 10. He just parred the 6, so 3 holes to go for the back-to-back Masters champion looking for his second U.S. Open title. Sam Stevens birdies his last hole to shoot 2 under 68. He is 1 back. I'm Ted Emmerich, Westwood One Sports.
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0: Welcome back. It's last segment time for Let's Talk Sports. Billy Hull, Tanner Hayworth doing the show today. Christian Ibukuro continuing to do an amazing job on the board. Thank you very much. So we got best and worst coming up. Rory McIlroy with the lead currently at the Open. Sam Stevens, 2-under. This is shaping up to get exciting because Ricky Fowler, I see, is at 1-under. Ludvig Åberg's at 1-under. You got Brooks Koepka, Tommy Fleetwood. I know you're not a big golf guy, but I'm getting excited. I think I might go home and watch a little bit of golf. All right, we'll have to see how long we can make this. But best and worst, why don't you hit the music?
1: Best and worst.
0: All right, Tanner, where do you want to start?
2: Why don't we start with our best? How about that?
0: All right.
2: Do you want me to start?
0: Sure, go ahead. What's your best?
2: I got two bests. Both are kind of short, that's why.
0: All right, let's go.
2: With the New York Knicks winning parade going on right now, a lot of people are wondering, where is big New York Knicks fan the Rizzler at? Yes, the Rizzler.
0: Yeah, I've been wondering where the Rizzler's
2: at. I think he's 10 years old now. The big, you know, the bigger kid, you know, he's known for doing the Riz face, you know, doing all that stuff. I love this kid, by the way.
0: Is he with, like, that Big Boom AJ? Is it part of that whole thing?
2: Yeah, well, he's associated with them. I want to say he's with them. I think he and his dad are, honestly, it's a very wholesome celebrity child, okay. I will say. But he is not attending the New York Knicks winning parade.
0: Oh, no.
2: He announced on Instagram that he's skipping out for watching his little brother's graduation. So, mostly, this is a shout-out to being a role model, the Rizzler, for putting family above fandom. And, wait, you know, shout out to him.
0: How old is the Rizzler?
2: 10, I think.
0: So his little brother's graduating from what, preschool?
2: Probably like elementary school. Cause you know, there's always those elementary school graduations that always
0: happen.
2: And
0: you're missing the Knicks parade?
2: Because, for family. For family, Billy.
0: What kind of Knicks fan is that?
2: And my other best, it's a rare best. I'm gonna give it to Stephen A. Smith.
0: What? That is not allowed on this
2: because
0: show.
2: Because I want to say this.
0: That is not allowed on
2: I
0: this show.
2: I want to say this.
0: Oh, wow.
2: There is an awesome clip of him with WWE star Danhausen. If you don't know who he is, look him up. It's very funny. But he and Danhausen had an in-character conversation about the New York Knicks, cause Danhausen had cursed the Knicks and then he uncursed them after they lost two games. They went on that 13 game winning streak. He mentions then they lost a game, then they won. And then Stephen A. Smith said, well, that's cause of Donald Trump. And so, you know, I think it was very funny that, Stephen A. Smith, I always found his talks with Danhausen kind of annoying, mostly, but honestly, I just kind of find it earnest and a little bit, I thought it was very silly. And, you know, shout out to Stephen A. Smith for, you know, actually saying something bad about Donald Trump these days.
0: So let me get this straight. For your best, you mentioned the Rizzler, Danhausen, and Stephen A. Smith.
2: Yes.
0: All right.
2: It's a slow news day, Billy.
0: All right. All right.
2: What's your best?
0: My best might be old. did you hear about these Scottish fans that drank all of the beer in Boston?
2: Oh, yes, yes.
0: I think you guys even talked about it yesterday.
2: We might have a little bit, but I'll say no to so that you can use it as
0: a
2: best.
0: But did you see the actual numbers about this? So the Samuel Adams downtown Boston taproom sold over 3,000 pints in a four-day stretch, four times their usual holiday volume, required an emergency delivery on Saturday. Pubs like Hennessy's and Beantown Pub burned through kegs of Boston Lager, Coors, and Modelo so fast that some had to completely shut down taps or deal with broken refrigerators. And so now my favorite thing. So the Scotland fans are called the Tartan Army.
2: Yeah.
0: So their next match is against Morocco, which is tomorrow at Boston Stadium. NBC Boston is doing everyone a favor. You can go to the NBC Boston website for the latest updates on the city's beer supply. So they will tell you, you can look up which bars have what beer to drink at the NBC Boston website. That's how much beer has been, that's how much the shortage is for beers. They're now making lists of where you can actually, it's like finding out where to get emergency supplies in most places, but we're talking about beer in Boston.
2: That is emergency.
0: So I just have to say, shout out to the Scotland fans. You guys are my kind of fans. We
2: yeah,
0: should hang out.
2: It sucks that the only thing keeping them entertained is this thing called Boston Red Sox baseball. I'm not really sure what you can call that. You can't really call that entertainment. So I feel sorry for the Scots right now because they got to wait for their match and all they have is Boston Red Sox baseball
0: them entertained. I think I saw, was it yesterday, one of the announcers for the Red Sox called the game, was like having a root canal with no painkiller.
2: Yeah.
0: That was what yesterday's game was like. Yeah, it's rough for the Red Sox right now. What's going on with them?
2: Nothing.
0: Nothing?
2: Nothing.
0: All right. What's your worst?
2: My worst, I could say the Boston Red Sox, but I'm going to go with hypothetical Jaylen Brown trades because Jaylen Brown, the whole idea behind this trade for Giannis Antetokounmpo for the Boston, going to Boston, is just kind of falling through, it kind of sounds like. And I just want to mention this, that you can make a nine-man rotation, a nine-man NBA roster out of theoretical Jaylen Brown trades that have happened throughout his career, and this is the team that it would make.
0: Okay.
2: Damian Lillard, Paul George, Jimmy Butler, Kevin Durant, Giannis Antetokounmpo, Anthony Davis, Kawhi Leonard, James Harden, and Bradley Beal. Those are nine hypothetical Jaylen Brown trades that have been heavily rumored during his time as a Boston Celtic.
0: And have the Boston Celtics ever actually wanted to trade him?
2: No,
0: because it's
2: kind of
0: like
2: that.
0: There's not even any interest on their side to trade him.
2: Wait, are you telling me? Are you telling me Kendrick Perkins and his expertise on the Boston Celtics is wrong most of the time, if not all the time?
0: That's what it sounds like. But
2: maybe that's why he wasn't invited to the Boston Celtics parade.
0: Maybe that's why Kendrick Perkins blocked me on Twitter, because I know more than Kendrick Perkins.
2: Don't worry, I'll tweet at him for you.
0: All right, my worst. Look, you just won the NBA championship. It's parade day today. New York Knicks owner James Dolan does an interview on the radio and makes sure to point out that he will make sure that they do not reach the second apron to keep his team together for next season. Even after it wins its first NBA title, they're not going to deal with the second apron. They're not going to pay over that threshold. And it's like, dude, do you have to say everything out loud? Do you have to say everything right now? Address it later. Just let everyone celebrate the parade. Celebrate the fact you just won the championship. Why do you have to come out here and already start poo-pooing next season? Why do you say anything? Just let everyone enjoy it for a couple of days, James Dolan.
2: You know who let everyone enjoy it? Mayor Mamdani. Wonderful speech. Go listen to it.
0: He did. You should go check it out. All right, I'm going to go pretend to be a Scotland fan and drink some beers. We'll see you tomorrow. Let's Talk Sports.
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18: James Dolan, he said at one point, when we win the championship, he turned into Oprah. You'll get a ring. You'll get a ring. And your wife will get a ring. And your girlfriend will get a ring. Or your mom will get a ring.
15: Today's guests, Apple TV lead MLS analyst Taylor Twellman, actor Hugh Jackman, plus latest news and more. And now, it's Rich Eisen.
18: That's right, everybody. Welcome to this edition of the Rich Eisen Show. I'm not the only greatest showman on this program. 844-204-RICH is the number to dial. Hugh Jackman is joining us in hour number three in advance of his new movie, The Death of Robin Hood, which is definitely not the Robin Hood you know about growing up with. And he's going to be on in hour number three, a great celebrity, true or false, all teed up for one of my favorites. He's never been on the show. Very excited about having him on. Taylor Twellman, who's been on before, he'll be talking about what the entire world's talking about, and that's the World Cup. 844-204-RICH is the number to dial right here on the program. There is a top five that I have and a top five that Chris Brockman's going to. We have dueling top fives later.
19: Hey, right? Now. Hey, now.
18: And Judge T.J. Jefferson will have to decide which one is better on the whole concept of which quarterback in the NFL is under the most pressure this upcoming season. One of Chris Brockman's favorite subject matters. Good to see you over there, Christopher. How are you
19: good
18: today?
19: Good to see you. Good thing I slipped TJ and Mr. Beek's envelope before the show.
18: Fantastic. And if the World Cup today, sounds differently to you, it doesn't sound as crisp.
19: Yeah, not as.
18: You're like, wait a minute.
19: Wait a minute.
18: It doesn't sound great. It's Mike Del Tufo's here and not there. He's here. He's not there. Good to see you, DJ Mikey D.
20: Yes, but tomorrow I will be on that USA match.
18: Hey.
20: Oh. I will be on that.
18: Listen. You're very patriotic working faders. But good to see you over there, TJ Jefferson. The candle's lit, sir. What's going on?
20: Oh.
18: It's not lit, is it?
20: It's not lit. I was counting something, human money.
18: What were you counting?
20: I'm above reproach, though.
18: What are you counting? Oh, I see.
20: I just want
18: keep it fair. Keep it fair.
20: Keep it fair.
18: Keep it fair. You know. Okay, look at that.
20: Above reproach.
18: That was a fake bill he put in his pocket.
20: Fake.
18: Okay.
20: Real.
18: Ladies and gentlemen, today is the day everyone's been waiting for in New York City for over 50 years, 53 years. It's, again, every single time I talk about the Knicks winning the championship, I sound like the old woman from Titanic.
21: I hate this team.
18: Oh, no, sir.
19: Not anymore.
18: Not anymore. Control job team. Over there. No. That's the Jets. Although they might be on the clock now. 53 years. We in New York City have been waiting for a particular Canyon of Heroes parade. I'm throwing ticker tape in the old Canyon of Heroes. And, I guess what, John Glenn orbiting the moon or Neil Armstrong landing on it is akin to this Canyon of Heroes type of event. the New York Knicks having a parade, and it started at 7 in the morning. You could see that footage that we just popped up on the screen there. It started at 10 in the morning Eastern time, but fans started pouring in. I mean, the subway, it took a half an hour to get this. By the way, is my nightmare, being stuck in a New York City subway.
0: No, absolutely.
18: You know, tunnel and stuck in on the steps.
0: I don't love nothing that
18: much. You know, it definitely... it definitely, I'll be straight up with you. It couldn't have smelled great in there.
0: Yeah. No, think. I smelled it through the TV.
18: Because, you know, New Yorkers in New Yorkers in tank tops, which is what a jersey is, you know?
2: Yeah.
18: They weren't going Ewing style, which is a t-shirt underneath. Most you know, a lot of them.
19: Sweatbands.
22: Yeah.
19: Popping their heads.
18: Some very old, right?
22: What's the temperature?
18: You know, when somebody's wearing a Bernard King number 30, that thing was when they took to summer camp. but because they set up many security checkpoints, it
2: was set up
18: I saw one photo and one video associated with it, that the line at one security checkpoint ran so long that it collided with the back of another checkpoint on the other side of the parade.
0: And those New York blocks are long.
18: So checkpoints were running into each other. Yeah. And listen, there's a reason why Larry David knows all about the chat and cut, because we New Yorkers do that all the time. And but this is it. I mean, it's so exciting. I have not seen anything from the actual parade itself, so I'm just going to react to it live. Go ahead and roll them in, Mike Hoskins. What are we looking at here? That's Clyde Frazier, man.
2: Oh, wow, that's awesome.
18: That's Clyde Frazier. Is that what type of car is that?
2: I don't know. It looks presidential.
18: It looks like something maybe he was in the 1970s.
2: It might be his own car.
0: I don't think they had a parade, though, back in the 70s for them.
18: They did not?
0: I could be wrong, but I'm pretty sure I heard that.
18: That's what the Google machine's for.
0: But let's check it.
18: Okay, rolling another one right here. So Clyde's there.
2: It says no, they did not have a parade.
18: My favorite Nick growing up, sitting shotgun in a blue convertible. Come on now. Bernard King is in a championship parade, and then the other guy that I grew up loving. Look at Patrick Ewing.
0: It's my guy right there.
18: I love it. Patrick Ewing is taking his victory lap that I wanted him to have himself. I'm getting emotional, guys. I'm literally tearing up. When I see Bernard King and I see Patrick Ewing, I think of me in high school dreaming of these moments.
0: I get it.
18: You know? Me in high school dreaming that the Knicks could win it all with Bernard King and then Patrick Ewing together. And that happened for half a season. You know, the Ernie show is what I grew up with. Ernie Grunfeld, who, by the way, turned into a general manager of the Knicks.
0: Right.
18: You know, the Bernie and Ernie show. Could that happen? Bernard King and Ernie Grunfeld. And here comes Ewing. And then Bernard gets hurt and is never the same again. Yeah, man. Let me see something else. Keep rolling them in. I'm just going to react to it. Jalen Brunson walking in the parade.
0: King of New York.
18: With the Larry O'Brien trophy. This is what it's about. This is what it is. Look at all the fans who are just crushed up against the barriers.
2: Yeah, I can't wait to see the numbers on attendance. I saw some photos last night of people in the – they had grandstands set up along some of the streets. Already camped out. I think they were planning on sleeping there overnight to not give up their spot.
18: Well, I woke up this morning, geez, like 4:30 our time, and you know, looked at the phone and already saw the photos of the crush of fans showing up at 5 in the morning Eastern, 6 in the morning, well in advance of this parade.
0: I was up at 12:30 last night. I saw a girl's Instagram video where she was already trying to secure her spot. So what is that, 3:30?
18: She's
0: securing herself a spot for the parade. It was dark out. There was nobody around.
18: Mm.
0: I was like, this is insane.
18: Dark out, nobody around. Sounds like half of my Knick fandom. Seriously. I cannot believe this is happening. I cannot believe it happened this year. It was right around this time last year. The Knicks are knocking on the doors of so many other franchises saying, can we talk to your coach?
2: Yeah, who wanted to be the coach? Nobody.
18: Can we talk to your coach? It was pathetic. Yeah. It felt pathetic.
0: We wanted you to get the job at one time.
2: That's right.
18: It's like you didn't have a plan after you fired Tom Thibodeau or before. Why'd you fire him?
3: What are you doing over there? What's happening over there? Why would you fire this guy? And who's going to coach him? And then Mike Brown says, I'll take the job. And it's like, eh. And look at him now. King of New York. Your money's no good in New York City anymore, sir. And it better be the same way in New Jersey and parts of Connecticut. Ever. In any establishment where a Knick fan resides, this man should never pay for a meal again.
20: Letting dogs out.
3: Oh, my gosh. He wore a 10 weeks T-shirt to the parade today in reference to James Dolan's speech that give me 10 weeks of apparently this got cut out of the speech that was posted on the Jalen Brunson, Josh Hart podcast site, asking him, you know,
19: celibacy,
3: abstinence.
19: Yeah.
3: You know, hey, AC Green won a championship.
20: I mean, he did multiple.
19: Yeah, but that wasn't a.
3: I mean, yeah, you know what I mean? It was the other 42 weeks.
19: Yeah.
20: AC didn't know what he was missing.
19: Exactly. He hadn't tasted the fruit.
20: Chris, I've always wanted to say this is kind of like when people crack on me about the Cowboys. It's like people who've never, you know what I'm saying.
3: I'm now watching videos of James Dolan talking.
19: He's inspirational.
3: Which, by the way, I would, but I mean, on the radio, locally in New York, mm-hmm. where I wouldn't ever hit play on that because I'm like, what is he going to say that's going to piss me off? And I'm like, now I can't wait to hear what's out of his mouth.
19: Wow.
3: I know that.
20: That is the big, like,
19: it's somebody sent world.
3: Me, wow. Somebody sent me a tweet.
20: That was not on our bingo
3: somebody
20: card.
3: Popped up on X. I didn't see this. Somebody sent it to me. And it was a tweet that I sent almost 7 years ago.
19: No way.
3: On June 30th, 2019,
19: and
20: what did it say?
3: I tweeted out, with Durant and Kyrie choosing the Nets, it's time for James Dolan to look in the mirror and sell the Knicks.
19: Yes.
3: His utter and humiliating failure at handling a New York sports institution is now complete. Take the billions and go home, Jim, is what I tweeted out.
20: That's how you felt.
3: Hey, and that was tame. Compared to what I was saying in front of this microphone, which yada, yada, yada, may be a reason why the Knicks are not facilitating a player to appear on this program. I got a long memory there, long man. Memory.
20: Yeah. I would hope.
3: But I'm like, yeah, Dolan's talking about how he apparently Landry Shamet and Mitchell Robinson are the Knicks that might have to be let go because
19: Dolan said he doesn't want to cost. Yeah, he doesn't want to be in the second apron.
3: Well, nobody wants to because that is so prohibitive in putting a roster together.
19: Right.
3: And he's basically like, I'll cut a check as much as I can, but I'm not going in the second apron. I heard that and I'm like, you're right. And I'm like, wait a minute, what the hell is happening here? I'm like inspired by what James Dolan is thinking.
19: What is it? Cats and dogs living together.
3: That's what's happening.
19: Like Bill Murray and Ghostbusters.
3: The Knicks are having a parade in the Canyon of Heroes. Jalen Brunson's walking around with the Larry O'Brien trophy. Mikal Bridges brought his dog.
19: Yeah, I saw that.
3: They're so damn likable.
19: They are.
3: It's great. They're making
19: I hate it.
3: New Yorkers mostly likable. Hoskins, put up that one thing that I did see from the parade that I sent before. This is a wild float to be seen in a New York City parade. The analytical float. Kenny Atkinson's in there, apparently.
19: Wow.
3: Why would you do that? He won the series 4-1.
19: They're living rent-free in your head.
3: Wait a minute. That's AI-generated. Pardon me.
19: Celebrate your day.
3: Normally, I don't put up AI slop.
19: That's ridiculous.
20: You know that's not a real picture, right? You know that's AI.
3: That's funny, man.
19: They're living rent-free in this
3: That's funny. That's funny. Oh, yeah, because tomorrow night is game 7 of the analytics NBA Finals between the Spurs and the Cavs.
19: Not acknowledging this.
3: See, that's where we're unlikable in New York.
19: Yeah, you're riding high.
3: The Knicks are not saying that. They're not. They're bringing their dogs to the parade. Who let the dogs out?
19: I see somebody brought up Wemby today. Come on.
20: Why are you acting surprised by
3: this guy over there? Like a Celtic fan is always taking a high road over there. The Patriot fan. Like, oh, my God. You need some oxygen over there taking the high road?
19: We go high.
3: Oh, is that right?
19: We go high.
3: I don't know.
19: I'll let you
3: swim. I thought you and the Ducks on the boats went a little lower.
19: I'll let you swim in there.
3: Okay.
20: You know, the two-year-olds who haven't seen a parade,
3: that's okay. The Knicks are having a championship parade today.
19: Yeah, you should enjoy that.
3: And by the way, does this conclude the six-day Knickapalooza that's going down everywhere?
19: I'm excited for it to be over.
3: I'm not. I'm enjoying it. They're everywhere.
20: Brother, that's carrying on through the summer.
3: Oh, baby.
20: Oh, yeah.
3: It's forever. Are you kidding me?
20: I mean,
3: we're selling T-shirts.
20: You're going to
3: put it up.
20: Hard.
3: RichEisenShop.com. Yeah. I got T-shirts. The I am a 1A dude T-shirt in various colors. The best free agent signing ever. Various colors. I might wear that on future anniversaries with Susie. You know what I mean? The Go New York, Go T-shirt. Let's go. 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I'm in it. That's as close to the parade as I'm going to get. Look at Cat with a big-ass stogie. Kid from Jersey comes to the Knicks, and everyone's like, oh, remember? You remember? I had to sit here in this chair, and I'm like, hey, Knicks fans, I said this. This one I nailed. I got this one right. Remember, I'm like, hey, listen, Knicks fans, I know you loved Julius Randle. I know he was the first guy, right, that gave you like a green shoot out of the soil that everyone thought was so fallow. Okay, and that he was such a great Knick, and everyone loved him and what he stood for, and a self-made man for the Knicks. Brunson comes along, and they send him along with Dante DiVincenzo. And who knew? Who told us recently that, it was Jay Wright who told us that A-Rod insisted. Said, we are taking Dante DiVincenzo for the Knicks if we are sending Cat to New York. Yep. He's coming in the trade. Knicks didn't really want to send him, but they're like, sure. And Knicks fans were like, what are we doing to bring Karl Anthony Towns here? And I'm like, hold on a second. Love this guy.
20: Right. You're saying Knicks fans questioned bringing one of the best Knicks fans top three centers in the league?
3: They were questioning it because of who was sent away. Okay. They loved Randle. They wanted Randle to be in this parade. Yeah. I understand. Karl Anthony Towns, a kid from Jersey. And I fell in love with him the minute he started trolling on TJ Jefferson, like just met him in 2 seconds flat
4: immediately.
3: And he's just, I'm an Eagle fan. You're a Cowboy fan.
19: Okay, great. This is how this.
3: I'm so happy for Karl Anthony Towns. One of my favorite Knicks ever. Every single one of these guys. Oh man, I love a parade. Certainly, like today.
20: I love a parade.
19: Parade.
3: By the way, this is how excited they are at City Hall. They're putting all the Knicks banners up there. Somebody decides to, I guess they must have looked at the preseason roster.
19: Yeah.
3: They put Dylan Jones's number up there. And he wore 33 last summer in the summer league for the Knicks. Cut before opening night. And by the way, you know who's number 33 is no longer worn anywhere?
19: It's a retired jersey.
3: I know that.
4: You should know better.
3: Do you think Ewing's going past City Hall and he's just like, wait, what? Like, who's Jones?
19: Can we turn this around?
3: So, I mean, everybody is just jumping at celebrating.
19: Dylan Jones is like, what?
3: Okay.
19: Do I get a ring?
3: Oh, my God. Hey, at least Mom Dottie's filling potholes there. It's all working. The New York Knickerbockers are champions of the world and having a Canyon of Heroes parade.
20: Oh, Clyde.
3: Look at Clyde wearing that getup. He's the best. Walt Frazier is in a Canyon of Heroes parade in 2026. This is what it's all about. All right. When are the speeches? They're starting? Well, they're not having them.
19: I'm sure they're doing
3: it.
19: We're going to keep an eye
3: on the proceedings in Lower Manhattan.
20: Come on.
3: 844-204-RICH, number to dial on the program. When we come back, let's talk about what the rest of the world is talking about, the World Cup. Group play has now started today in game two of groups, which means it's beginning to get real. If you did not get a point in your first match to open the World Cup, you best get one in game two.
20: Right.
3: Because if not, don't leave your clothes in the hotel like John Tortorella did.
19: Set you up 1-0 on South Africa right
3: now. Thank you, sir, for that update. 844-204, it's number to dial. Taylor Twellman is going to join us next to discuss what we have seen so far. This is the Rich Eisen Show.
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0: whatever the number was. They go to Fenway. They sing for 2 hours. Those Red Sox players had to be like, wait. Oh, do they think there's a second game here? Seriously, guys, it was one of the best scenes I've ever seen. They, the Boston people, city officials released yesterday that the Scottish fans have drank more beer than two July 4th celebrations in downtown Boston.
1: Wow. That's the World
0: That's
1: Cup
0: good.
1: Effect right there.
0: And That's then, really good.
1: So with Scottish people.
0: That's probably why they went to a Red Sox game, because they were probably drunk. Out of
1: yeah, they didn't
0: you know what I mean? They're like, yeah, let's go to a game.
1: And the Red Sox, it's like a Mike Myers movie. It's Scottish and it's crap. Right?
2: I have no pushback.
1: Okay.
2: We're terrible.
1: Taylor Twellman spinning a curve in the zone for me.

0: You hit out of the Fenway, over the monster.
1: Yeah.
0: So, okay, I give you the floor. Greatest U.S. men's national team performance ever, anywhere, at any time in a big event? Taylor, yay or nay?
2: If it's not 1A, it's 1B. Okay. I still go back to Portugal 2002. I get it. It was 5 o'clock in the morning when it happened, if not 4 o'clock in the morning. So the general public didn't have the attention. It didn't have the runway that the 26th World Cup has had. But that was Figo and Ronaldo, and you're up 3-0 15, 20 minutes in, right? So that was a surprise. The reason why I would argue with myself on that is this. For the last 3.5 years, we've talked about the U.S. men's team being anemic, the U.S. men's team getting in their own way, the fact that we're talking about coaches and players' parents arguing after the 22 World Cup with Reyna and Berhalter. We haven't really had a ton of positivity regarding this men's team since the World Cup ended in 22. And so you could argue 3.5 years of just blah. So the magnitude of that performance to send a message, knowing how many eyeballs would be on there, Rich, that's where I would say that still may be the best performance, because they needed to make a statement that this golden generation of player that all of us have called it can recognize the occasion, for lack of a better word, mm-hmm. but more so give you a performance that aligns with that. It's barely on one hand that I can give you that many times the men, not the women, the men have given you a performance that aligned itself with the occasion. That's why if it's not 1A, it's 1B. But my man, it's up there.
0: Yeah, I mean, the women, we all know, have met moments over and over and over again, and they've been dominant, right? They've been dominant yes. in performances. And the first half of that match against Paraguay was dominant. They looked like the better team, better coached, crisper, faster, better, smarter. You know, the Reyna goal had, what, 23 touches that led up to it? And just to see, and by the way, that goal.
2: Brilliant goal.
0: I couldn't believe it. I'm like, wait a minute, was that off the outside of his right foot?
2: Yeah. And Rich, cathartic too. Think about it. We just talked about the World Cup in 22 was all about Giovanni Reyna and his parents arguing with their best friends and Greg Berhalter and all of that nonsense in baby games. And so you saw that with Pochettino running about 55 yards to celebrate with the players. There was a lot of emotion behind that goal. Brilliant finish. That's who Gio Reyna can be, and that's who he should be. Now, I'll take this conversation to another level.
0: Okay.
2: I'd argue that has to be the standard. That, and I'm not talking about the scoreline, but I'm talking about the swagger, the movement, the energy, the ability to dictate an opponent that only gave up 6 goals in World Cup qualifying that include Brazil, Argentina, Colombia, Uruguay. Paraguay only gave up 6 goals. That should be the standard by which the U.S. men should be judged. The scorelines are always going to be different, and that's why we love sports. You can play the best and lose a game 1-0. It doesn't matter. But the way they went about their business, and you hit the nail on the head, that's the difference. That is the difference of them dictating the game and not being a team that had to react to the other team. That was as impressive to me versus scoring 4 goals against Paraguay.
0: Taylor Twellman here on the Rich Eisen Show. I've got an easy follow-up question, but it's time for a hydration break. Here we go.
2: Yeah.
0: Okay.
2: Yep. Go. I need one.
0: Very good. Oh, look at you with your apple.
2: Hold on 1 second. My coach is calling me about my first hit. Hold on.
0: Where's it going?
2: Yep.
0: Good.
2: Well,
0: it's
2: break
0: anyway. Hold on.
2: I should wear pants for the next hit?
0: Wow.
3: Oh, man.
0: It's a bit.
2: Okay, cool. Yep. Yeah. I'll get back. Yep. You got it, coach. Bye.
0: Listen. Taylor, I appreciate the bit, but, I mean, this is about hydrating. I can't have you cramp up in the middle of all this.
2: What are we doing, Rich?
0: You know what? What are we doing? I didn't even sponsor that. We could have made some money off of that, right?
3: Did you want to read
2: something
3: real quick?
2: We easily could have. You could have made money, and I just played the part of the bit and got nothing, which is what I do really well at.
0: That's all right. This is for money, right, though? Hydration breaks? Correct?
2: God, buddy, I don't know. See, so there's two ways to go about this. First off, I'm watching the game in Toronto last night, and the temperature on the left-hand part of my screen says 64 degrees. And then it says humidity at 60%, okay? Mm-hmm. So, but why do I bring that up? This did not start this tournament. It started in 22.
0: Okay.
2: Because it was 105 degrees outside.
0: Sure.
2: And it is a real player safety issue. Absolutely. The problem is now it's not about that. This is capitalism. And listen, just own it. Yeah. Just say it.
0: Yeah.
2: Here's my rebuttal. And having done games with a million hydration breaks, and I've done this a million times,
0: right.
2: Stay in the stadium. That's the hard part for me. If the hydration break is going on and you are giving me the coaches' conversations, the players, the tactics, the changes, it does not take away from the game as much as watching a Michelob Ultra ad with Christian Pulisic, Lionel Messi, and then coming back to the game. That is the Americanization of what that is. An hydration break that takes about 70 seconds, Rich, it's no different than an injury and a trainer comes on the field and they deal with that if you stay in there. That's why everyone is losing their minds because we're leaving the atmosphere. We're leaving the event.
0: The broadcast.
2: And then coming back. It feels like it's four quarters now.
0: Okay.
2: Yep.
0: So if the broadcast stays put and maybe just keeps some vision on the
2: screen. It doesn't take as much away. Okay. I'm telling you right now, it doesn't. Yeah,
0: we'll see if that happens. Why don't you float that up the Pico Boulevard flagpole, Mike? You know the people. Mike, get on that. You know the people there. We could try and let's try and make this.
2: Yeah, tell them it was Rich's idea, not Taylor's.
0: Oh, and by the way, the first time it was used in 2022, where was that played?
2: Yeah, Qatar.
0: Ah, see, got it out of him.
1: I was right.
0: Got it out of him.
3: You were right, Brock.
0: I don't know. I'm a cutter guy.
1: Okay.
2: Hey, it's cutter 100%. But at this rate, everyone has butchered it about 100 times. So I think six and a half one way, half a dozen the other.
0: All right. So now that the hydration break is over, and we stayed here. Yeah. We didn't throw to commercial break.
2: We did.
0: Exactly. Taylor Twellman, how repeatable is the United States men's national team game one performance?
2: Very repeatable. Okay. Now, Australia is going to be a little bit of a different threat. And I think your listeners watching the game on Friday will understand what I mean. There's two attacking players for Australia that can flat out burn. They can flat out run. They'll defend with seven guys behind the ball. They'll be very pragmatic in their approach. But on the counter, they're going to be a different threat than Paraguay was. So Tim Ream's going to be tested athletically. This is where Chris Richards and his, I would say, inclusion into the national team and being a real focal point and leader at center back helps them. They're a different type of threat. However, it's a similar type of approach. They're going to make the game very, very disjointed. They're going to have numbers behind the ball. And so you've got to have some ingenuity off the ball. I thought Pulisic was unplayable in the first 45 minutes, and he didn't even need the ball to be the best player on the field in those moments. But Tyler Adams, Weston McKennie, if it's Tillman again, if it's Pepe and Balogun, we don't know how they're going to approach this if Pulisic doesn't play. They've just got to be, I know this is going to sound like an oxymoron, they've got to be very, very patient but chaotic. And what I mean by that is be patient in understanding that it may take you 40 minutes to get a shot on goal or score a goal, but create a little bit more urgency to the game so Australia doesn't get numbers behind the ball. I think it's very repeatable. Not saying the scoreline, but I'm saying the performance.
0: Best side through the first game of the World Cup.
2: Oh, good one, man.
0: Thank you.
2: That's really good. I still think France is the best team in the World Cup, but I'll tell you right now, if England want to play that way, you got my attention.
0: Why?
2: You have my attention that way. I've said this now for four straight major tournaments. England's never had this much depth in their talent. Maybe not high end, but they've got talent all over the field in the attacking end. The fact that Phil Foden and Cole Palmer don't even get a call to the World Cup tells you how deep they are. Let it go. England's number one issue for the last 60 plus years is them being so scared to let it loose, to win a game 4-2. They were not the other night. They were really good. I still think France is the most talented team of the World Cup, but that version of England, you got my attention.
0: You mentioned Erling Haaland before. Holy crap,
2: man. Oh, my Lord.
0: I'm straight up with you. I've never seen him play a match start to finish, but I did the other day, and it was easy to find him on the pitch. It was easy to find him.
2: He looks like Thor.
0: He does, man. He looks like an Avenger. And we were talking about, like, if Gronk played soccer, you know what I mean? Like, if Gronk played football, I know he's smaller than him, but did he get a goal by scaring the Iraqi goalie?
2: Yeah,
0: on that giveaway?
2: The best part to this, though, Rich, is both center forwards are 6'4", 6'5", for Norway.
0: Holy crap.
2: And I love it, though, because the conventional wisdom
0: is
2: don't do that.
0: Man? What's in the yogurt, you know?
2: Yeah, don't do it. No, it's liver and onions for breakfast. You know that. Absolutely.
0: I don't know Scandinavian food. I don't know why I just have yogurt.
2: Yogurt. I don't think those two were raised on yogurt. I think it was straight, you know, meat off the bone and let's get after it.
0: He's unreal. He's unreal. And that was so cool, too, right? That Norway hasn't been in this event since 1998. Yes. And then let's see what this kid can do. And he scores twice.
2: But they've got two horses up front, Rich. And just real quickly, though, please. It's important. Conventional wisdom is you can only play one tall guy up front. Norway's like, you know what? Those are our two strengths. We're going to be very direct. We're going to play fast. We're going to play off of them. I think they'll scare the living you-know-what out of teams just by having two big guys out front saying, we're going to go a little old-fashioned, and we're going to go for it. They may cause some issues here.
0: My favorite goal of Messi's the other night was one. Huh. I think it might have been his last one, but because I think he was standing. He's just standing in the middle of the pitch.
2: It's unbelievable.
0: And he's not running around. You know, he's like, I got to conserve my energy here. This is game one of a World Cup. And I can just stand here in the middle of Arrowhead or Kansas City Stadium, whatever the heck they're calling it. And I'll just wait. I'll just wait. Ball's going to come to me. I'm Lionel Messi. And then he gets it and off he goes. And then a rocket off his foot. It's unreal. We were talking about how in a stadium that Patrick Mahomes plays all his big moments in, Messi's hat trick in a World Cup match is top five in the history of this stadium. It has to be.
2: Yeah. And the game he played for Inter Miami in the same building,
0: right,
2: when he literally blew the doors off of that building too. And Mahomes was literally in the booth next to me. And after the game, sitting there and seeing a guy like that be mesmerized by it, he's going to turn 39 in about 5 days. And yet he's doing things he's never done before. He's defying odds, Rich. He's defying odds. The oldest player to ever have a hat trick. He's never had a hat trick in a World Cup. He just did both. He's now the youngest and oldest player to score for the Argentine national team in a World Cup. He's played in 6 World Cups. He's playing so free right now. Now, post-game, he was very emotional. And obviously, there's something going on personal. The reports out of Argentina are that his dad isn't feeling well. That hasn't been confirmed. But obviously, there's something going on. But the way he is playing, everybody in the world told him and Rodrigo De Paul that going to MLS and Inter Miami would completely stall your game. And the first goal, De Paul played one of the best passes I've ever seen. And Messi scores a hat trick. They are defying everybody, including myself. And the fact that he turns 39 in this World Cup and could win the Golden Boot, you got to be kidding me, Rich.
0: That's incredible. Go ahead and say your stat, Chris. Go ahead and say your stat.
3: Messi has now more wins at Arrowhead, Kansas City Stadium than Derek Carr. Derek Carr was 1-9. Messi's 2-0.
0: There you go.
2: He was 1-9 there.
0: Hey man, the Raiders in the Mahomes era. Come on now.
2: The scores were like 16-4 in those games, too.
0: And I'm legitimately asking you this question, Taylor. Twyman.
2: Yes.
0: Although, how much time do we have left? Because are we at regulation?
3: We got 6 minutes of extra time.
0: How many?
4: Six minutes?
0: No, three. It's just 3
4: plus
0: minutes.
4: Three automatic.
2: Well, you had the hydration break. You had two yellow cards, and then Rich was rolling around because he thought he pulled his hamstring.
4: Yeah, the magic spray.
0: Oh, yeah, my gosh.
3: Spray.
0: Oh, my goodness. I'm so glad I can now run like a deer again. Wait a minute. Give me the chance that Cape Verde plays a knockout round match.
2: Oh.
0: What do you got for me? Because, they drew Spain, right?
2: Yes.
0: They've got Uruguay and what is it, Saudi Arabia, the other? I mean, give me a chance here. You're saying there's a chance. What do you got?
2: There's always a chance, especially for anyone that's seen Dumb and Dumber, there's always a chance.
0: Yeah.
2: I will say this, is that, first off, it's important that your audience knows the first tiebreaker for the 8 third-place teams is points.
0: Right.
2: They're going to have to get to 4.
0: Okay.
2: I just think there's going to be, yes, they're going to have to win one of those games. I don't see it. Now, there is a small chance that the 7th and 8th third place team is 3 points. Now, when that comes into the equation, it's goal differential. There's a chance that Cape Verde gets through with 3 draws. There's a chance.
0: Is it Cape Verde? Because we're calling it Verde. It's Cape Verde?
2: No, I call it Cape Verde just because we screwed up Qatar. Why don't we screw up this one?
3: I think we're good.
0: The goalie. Wait a minute. So what? They've got to get to 4 points or 20 million followers for the goalie?
2: Yes, on Instagram? Well, he's got to be at 18 already. He's had the best rise ever.
0: But he's got more followers than I think Wembanyama.
2: Yes. And
0: SGA and Jalen Brunson combined. I think he's got more Instagram followers than all 30 NBA teams.
3: He's at 13 and a half million
0: right
3: now.
0: What the hell?
2: It's unbelievable.
0: What the hell?
4: It's amazing.
0: It's amazing, dude.
3: He had 50,000.
0: If he hits 15 million, that's three times the population of the republic he represents.
2: By the way, he was brilliant.
0: What would happen?
2: Really good.
0: What would happen if what would happen if Cape Verde advances and Portugal doesn't?
2: Oh, I would give anything for that. I'm right now on every blood. CR7 fan right now has my face.
0: They don't like you.
2: They don't like me right now, but I've been saying it for 6 months. I've been saying it. He's played 1,005 minutes without a goal from the run of play. That is 10 major tournament games for Portugal that my man hasn't scored. And all I'm saying is he becomes your super sub. You've got the best midfield in the tournament. That's not even hyperbole. That's fact. So in order for this to work, there needs to be mobility, fluidity, and uncertainty. He's all three of those, the 40-year-old Cristiano Ronaldo, or however old he is, he's the oldest player to ever play as a non-goalie in the World Cup. He can't move. He doesn't move the same way. So he stalls everything.
3: He's
2: 41. So all I'm saying to you is all-time greatest goal scorer ever. Awesome. You need a goal at the end of the game. You change the game slower, and you can become a little bit more predictable by putting him on the field. Just roll the dice. The problem is, and Bruno Fernandes should have scored yesterday, but Ronaldo got in the way because he was more worried about matching what Messi did and Mbappe and Haaland and Harry Kane instead of winning the game. Portugal wins the game if Ronaldo lets that ball slide right across and Bruno finishes it. But he can't do it. He can't do it. He's hurting Portugal.
0: The Darth Vader of the Iberian Peninsula, Taylor Twellman, here on the Rich Eisen Show, everybody. Dude, loved our chat here. I think we're out of time, and it's
2: extra time. We're not going to penalties because it's only group stage.
0: We're not.
2: Good.
0: Yeah, there's no golden goal. Maybe the next time we chat. Yeah. Next time we chat.
2: Qatar and Cape Verde in the quarterfinals. Later.
0: Taylor, do I see you at the American Century Championship in a couple weeks? Taylor,
2: you will.
0: Okay.
3: What's the game like?
4: It's two.
0: What do you got? Where are we?
2: I got everything super like last year. Get to the 15th hole of the final round, tied for the lead, and just fall flat on my face.
0: No, come on now.
2: Come on now.
0: This year we're not.
2: Okay, fine. That's fine. I'll do it on 17.
0: This year.
3: Taylor Twellman, currently a plus 2.6.
0: What? You show up to a golf course and you're like, you know what? I'll flip you three strokes. Golf course. Really?
2: Hey, by the way, I'll play anyone for three strokes. Rich, it's more like, hey, can I play? Cool. How many do you want? 14?
0: No, well, look at me. I'm the candy man walking around with you. That's for damn sure. Good to see you, Taylor. I'll see you at the American Century Championship.
3: Hey,
0: Taylor Twellman, everybody. ESPN World Cup analyst and Apple TV lead MLS analyst. That was a fun conversation right there. How about us having a real World Cup conversation?
4: I mean,
3: biggest event in the world.
0: It's great.
3: I love it.
0: Got a parade. We're talking soccer.
3: U.S. Open just started, Rich Eisen.
0: Okay. Shinnecock. Ladies and gentlemen, where the course comes up to your neck.
3: The course is winning.
0: What the hell's good? Yeah,
3: only five players under par at the moment.
0: 844-204-RICH, number to dial. Phone lines are lit. We'll take your calls shortly with Hugh Jackman in Hour 3.
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0: back here on the Rich Eisen Show. Women's sports now, later on ESPN's family of platforms, Disney Plus, the ESPN app. The commissioner of the National Football League, Roger Goodell, will join Susie and Renee and Sarah. And Colleen Wolfe is also on Women's Sports Now every single Thursday, 6 p.m. Eastern Time. Teresa Witherspoon is also a guest on today's program. But the commissioner of the NFL, Roger Goodell, on Women's Sports Now. Talking about bringing flag football, perhaps, to your daughter's school near you.
1: Love it.
0: Which would be outstanding. Taylor loves playing flag football. She played it once 2 years ago in grade school and misses it. So, Roger, RG1 will be part of that broadcast later on. 844-204-RICH, number to dial. Kenyi in Washington, D.C., back on the program. What's up, sir?
2: Hey, what's up, Shaolin? How you doing?
0: What's going on?
1: Hey. How are Kenyi, you? What's up, man?
0: Yeah.
2: I'm all right, brother. What's up, Shady C?
1: What up, what up?
2: Hey. Big Toon, what's up, man? How you doing?
3: I don't know who that is.
2: Big Tuna.
1: Just accept the Big Tuna nickname, TJ.
2: I mean, come on. I can't hear you.
0: He hears you. I don't think he wants to acknowledge you, Kenyi.
3: This nickname is not Roman Reigns. It will not be acknowledged.
2: But anyway, first off, Rich, congratulations to you and your New York Knicks for breaking the 53-year-old drought.
0: Thank you, sir.
2: They managed to get the championship long before the Cowgirls could get it again, you know?
0: Okay, this is why he's not acknowledging you.
3: Wow, do you realize that the last time you won, I'm not even going to get into it.
0: Do it, say it.
3: I mean, I don't need to. He knows.
2: The last time we won was like 2 years ago. So, yeah, okay.
0: So, a Super Bowl?
2: Anyway,
4: he's an Eagles fan.
3: Oh, and not my bad. I thought he was a
2: I like fan. Hey, come on, Tuna. So, here we go. I would like to also mention that those
3: 5-2, Kanye.
2: Two big Eagles carried y'all to glory. So, on the behalf of Jalen, the other MVP champ, and Big Cat, you're welcome and go Birds.
3: It took the Eagles 53 years to win a Super Bowl, so I get that you are feeling what the Knicks fans are going through. He understands, Rich.
0: It took them
3: that long.
0: This is just funny. Thank you, Kenyi, in Washington, D.C.
3: Catch up.
2: And also, later on in the segment, the top five quarterback pressure.
0: Yes, sir.
2: I believe that Jalen Hurts will have a lot to prove with a new offensive system coming in and that we're free of the cancer AJ Clown.
0: Wow.
2: AJ
0: Clown is the mic drop there.
3: He's trying to have smoke for all
0: I have
3: here,
0: a feeling, again, I'm going to do my top five list of quarterbacks under the most pressure. And you, Chris, will follow with yours.
4: Right.
0: Yep. And we will compare notes, and I will proffer to say there will be maybe only one, if maybe two.
4: I was going to put the line at 1.5.
0: Yeah. I don't know. I might take the under because you know the way I
3: view pressure.
0: View pressure and the way you view it.
4: Oh, I can guess what your list is going to look like.
0: I view it as actual real life pressure of I may not have this opportunity again. And your version of pressure is what are people going to say about me if I don't win? You know?
4: Yeah, that's how actual pressure works.
0: Okay. So we have different interpretations of what pressure is.
3: You definitely do.
5: Billy Joel said and, well.
0: Yes.
3: So did David Bowie, right?
5: So did Dave Bowie.
0: So we'll hit that. That's next down.
5: Right, TJ.
4: Love it.
0: We got nothing but real estate in next
3: down. Like I said, I got a feeling I could pick both of your five.
0: Well, here's what you should do in the commercial break is write down what you think my five is.
5: I'll do that.
0: And then what his five is. And then it'll be like sort of a newlywed game type of thing. You'll hold it up and see if you get it. Okay. You understand your on-air partner's thought process.
4: That is funny.
3: Does that make me Chuck Woolery?
4: That's funny.
0: No, that's Bob Eubanks.
3: Oh, Eubanks.
5: Yeah, Eubanks.
3: Yeah.
5: Okay.
0: See, yeah.
3: I knew it was one of those.
0: Skinny Mike. We have right. Two encyclopedias here. Greatest Jews in sports. And game shows.
4: Chuck Woolery was Love Connection.
3: Right.
0: But speaking of that, we're back in 2-2.
3: 2-2.
0: On the Rich Eisen Show after hour one.
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9: Scottie Scheffler eyes a 12.5 footer for a deuce. The putter is pulled. The ball drifting up to the cup needs to turn at the hole. He made it. There's a little momentum for Scottie Scheffler. A two on the card with one to play. He's two over.
8: Fred Albers, the call on SiriusXM. Scheffler endured a couple of bogeys and a double on the front nine. He has three birdies on the back. Now one hole to go. Scheffler two over, four off the lead. This is Scheffler's first attempt at the career Grand Slam after he won the PGA and the British Open last year to go with his two Masters titles. Sam Stevens is on top at two under after a 68. Rory McIlroy closed with back-to-back bogeys to cart a one under 69. I'm Ted Emmerich, Westwood One Sports.
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9: Hour number two of the Rich Eisen Show on the air on Disney Plus, the ESPN app, and ESPN Radio and Sirius XM Channel 80. 844-204-RICH is the number to dial. Great chat with Taylor Twellman about the World Cup. In hour number one, Hugh Jackman of his new film, The Death of Robin Hood, is going to be joining us in hour number three. We've got a great celebrity true or false that does include a moment, apparently. We'll find out if this is true or not, that he's live on Broadway performing Beauty and the Beast, and his bladder gave way.
12: Oh,
9: well, he hit a high note.
12: Whoa.
9: Got to ask him about that. I mean, we'll ask him about Wolverine and, you know, Robin Hood and, you know, X-Men. And
12: yeah, let's do that.
9: Hugh Jackman on the program, man.
12: Love it.
9: Very excited about that. 844-204-RICH is the number to dial here on the program. We'll take your calls in a moment. Joe Burrow, speaking to the media earlier this week, let's revisit this soundbite. A lot's been made of him talking about pressure, being under pressure at this stage of his career, make it back to the Super Bowl. It is in the same house that he made it the last time.
12: True.
9: And also, you know, how he feels about his team. Lots to talk about how he feels about Cincinnati from last year, right? All of his press conferences. We spent a lot of time analyzing it, like analyzing this and analyzing that. You know what I mean? Like, does he really want to be there? Is he happy? Then they go ahead and get Sexy Dexy for the 10th overall pick. They flip the 10th overall pick for Dexter Lawrence after losing Trey Hendrickson, but they get a whole bunch of other defenders as well in free agency. That period was spent quite a bit on making sure Burrow doesn't have to win games 40 to 35 anymore. 40 to 21 would be good.
12: Yep.
9: They certainly have the opportunity to do the 40. And then he said something talking about pressure in his previous press conferences and how he feels about this current team that a lot of people have spent days talking about.
13: Is there any added level of pressure that comes with understanding what you have here?
14: I hope so. I think that's great. You know, put pressure on guys. I love it. I thrive in it. We'll find out who else does. I know that we have the kind of people that want to be in that spot. You know, I want everybody talking about the Bengals. I want everybody talking about what I'm saying in my press conferences. And is he, you know, you go back and watch what I said before 2019 season at LSU. You know, I feel very similarly about this team. You know, I'm so excited to get started and get moving. And I wish we would ramp this right into training camp so we can continue to improve. Because I feel like, you know, there's so much greatness that we're going to be able to achieve this year. I'm just excited to get going.
9: Mm-hmm.
12: Love it.
9: And I was saying after watching that sound, it was a couple days ago, that I've never seen him look so antsy at the podium, like rocking back and forth, like he couldn't wait to get this out of his mouth and maybe throw, like, we'll find out who else thrives under pressure. And then he looked like antsy to start the season. Like, he can't wait to show everybody what they can do. I got that sense. And then I also sat here after we went off the air wondering, what did he say about LSU in 2019? Well, I believe this is what he's referring to. He was at the Manning Passing Academy.
12: Oh.
9: Okay, getting ready for his second season at LSU after Ohio State told him to beat it. That's the way I look at it. Obviously, he and Ohio State talk about it differently, but that's just me trying to stir the pot. But after he left Ohio State and he's there at LSU, this is after the current Bills head coach Joe Brady showed up as a passing coordinator for Coach O, bringing an offense in, right? I think this is what he's referring to about what he said about that LSU team in 2019.
15: I think we're going to score a lot of points, and I don't think a lot of people are used to LSU scoring 40, 50, 60 points a game, and I think we have that capability. I think if we do what we need to do up to fall camp and then continue our hard work in fall camp, we can be one of the best offenses in the country.
12: You think?
9: Well, they scored a lot of points, and 60 being the operative number of the number of touchdown passes Joe Burrow threw that year.
12: It's like the greatest quarterback season in college history.
9: And many of them to his current wide receiver, Ja'Marr Chase. Yada, yada, yada. I just yada, yada, yada Justin Jefferson as well. What a sick cast of characters he had there. But if he's basically saying, hey, listen to what I had to say in 2019. We can score a lot of points here. Last year, the Rams scored 518 to lead the league. So that's a lot of points, but they've got the chance, man. Two chases, Ja'Marr and Brown. Receiver, running back. T. Higgins is there. You protect Burrow up front. He plays a healthy season, knock on wood. The defense tightens up, takes away a touchdown or 10 points even fewer on average. And they could be back in the Super Bowl this year. That's for damn sure. For damn sure.
12: They scored 93 touchdowns that year at LSU.
9: I mean, so Joe's feeling
12: good. Is that good?
16: Clyde Edwards-Helaire had 16, touchdowns. Yeah. Chase had 20. Jefferson had 18. Terrence Marshall Jr. had 13. Like, this team was no joke.
12: Yeah, no joke.
17: So he's feeling that good. And that puts more pressure on himself and his teammates, but he's welcoming it. Now, that's a guy who performs under pressure.
12: For sure.
17: Okay. So that leads us to Joe Burrow openly talking about pressure and welcoming it and seeing who else on his team is up for the pressure and views it as the opportunity that Joe clearly views it as is. It's time for a top five list of quarterbacks under the most pressure. Now, this is what we're going to do. I'm going to give my top five, and then I will flip it over to you, Chris, for your top five.
12: Okay.
17: Because you and I, and those who consume this program every day, know, and for those who don't, if you're somewhat new to us, welcome. Chris and I view pressure for NFL quarterbacks differently. Mm-hmm. I view it as a quarterback under pressure because they may no longer get the opportunity to be a starter for the current team, a starter period, or their career's ending. And this is pressure because they may not have a chance to do it again. You, Chris, view pressure for a quarterback in the NFL as, uh-oh, what are people going to say about me if I don't perform as expected?
12: In relation to their expectations.
17: Correct.
12: Yes.
17: As expected.
12: Yep.
17: And I think that's nonsense because you can block out noise. You can say you're blocking out noise, as you like to point out. But what we say in the media, and I'd love for it to be heard and viewed as important, because we feel it is. I'm like, no, pressure is internal. It's not external. Mm-hmm. So I'm wondering how different our lists are going to be.
12: I think they're quite different.
17: All right. Hit It, presented by Hyundai.
18: High five. 1, 2, 3, 4, 5.
8: Rich's top five.
17: All right, here are my top five quarterbacks under the most pressure, presented by Hyundai. And again, this is based on mostly, will this quarterback get a chance to continue being a starter for a team, or needs to prove that they can still be a starter, or, in my estimation, was the previous year's success a flash in the pan?
16: Okay.
17: And it could be a problem moving forward. And that's why I'm putting Daniel Jones here fifth. He's coming off an Achilles injury after a superb season. What would you say about, two-thirds of a season maybe for the Indianapolis Colts? A little less than that?
12: Well, they were 8-1, right?
17: Okay, and he's now coming back, and we'll see here. We'll see here. Can he just do it again, roll out, be the same guy? Because the contract extension that Chris Ballard gave him, if you look it up, it's really kind of a prove-it deal. It's not one of those like, you're our guy forevermore. And it's got to work for him and the Colts because they flipped a couple of first-rounders to the Jets for Sauce Gardner. And they don't have a first-rounder in next year's quarterback, Rich, draft. So it's kind of got to work for everybody, and everybody might be under pressure, and we'll see what Daniel Jones does when he gets back in there for the Indianapolis Colts. Number four on the list, I am putting Tua Tagovailoa here. Is he going to get a shot? Michael Penix, and we'll hear this soundbite later on in this hour, is talking about being back right away. Week one. Quarterback competition coming up in training camp. I believe they're going to take it slow with Penix. I'm not a doctor. I don't see his MRIs. I'm also not Kevin Stefanski. I think they're going to see what Tua's got to start off. And to start off, he's got Bijan behind him, or right next to him in a shotgun formation. Drake London here. Kyle Pitts there. That's pretty damn good.
16: Not bad.
17: And he also doesn't have the pressure of, hey, this is the team that drafted me in front of Justin Herbert, and they've changed all these coaches. It's his opportunity to basically say, Miami was tough for me, and it was tough for anybody, despite having Tyreek Hill and Jalen Waddle and Devin Achane. But I'm going to start fresh here, unless he feels the pressure of having to come through. Because if he doesn't, Will he even be a week one starter for another team? When would be the next time he's a week one starter for another team, or at least considered for it? Number three on my list of top five quarterbacks under the most pressure. Whoever starts for Cleveland, whoever Todd Monken says, you're my starter. Deshaun Watson, definitely last chance saloon. By the way, Browns fans are pissed at me for saying that I think it's going to be Deshaun Watson over Shedeur Sanders.
16: They love Shedeur.
17: Oh, my God. I'm seeing these comments, and I understand they love Shedeur, but they're pot committed to this guy, number four. Come on. But whoever starts for Cleveland, because the Browns are loaded for draft bear in next year's quarterback heavy draft. So it's now, and take advantage of this opportunity now, and take the reins now or never, I think. Number two on this list, under the most pressure in the National Football League at the quarterback spot, is Malik Willis. Because the Dolphins are ready to basically say, thanks, Malik. We gave you this opportunity, but those guys in next year's draft, you're not paid that much. It's not going to be that expensive for us to move on to a rookie. And I understand you're sitting here going, oh, who has he really got as weapons other than Achane? That's true. That's pressure. True. Everybody's wondering, okay, you showed things in Green Bay that we didn't expect you to show so quickly and so expertly. But it's your chance. Make the most of it because it may not last. That's pressure. And number one on this list is Aaron Rodgers. You bet. You bet. Will he feel it? I don't know. Does it matter to him? I think it does. Is his legacy already cemented? I think it is. But will he play another year? He already says he's not. You want to win one more? You got one last chance to do it. For Mike McCarthy, too, who might be under some sort of pressure to see what else is going on with Will Howard. If it doesn't work out, could it possibly get to that? I doubt it. But that's Aaron Rodgers, number one on the list. And I got one more.
19: I did not know this.
17: That's my boy. And you should do that. I'm glad you play that drop because he accuses me of being a passionate Rams fan. This is the convergence of the way you look at pressure, Chris, and the way I look at pressure. Because Matthew Stafford, is this his last chance? Is he going to be done? And everybody expects the Rams to win the whole damn thing. And I would bet that this is the one guy for sure that's on my list that's on yours too, Chris. Because everybody's thinking, this is it. I mean, you got Myles Garrett now. I mean, you shouldn't even lose a friggin' game. Like, that's the pressure external. And internal, it could be like, do I want to do it anymore? You know, the body might not be this, that, the other thing. It's tougher for me to get ready for game days. We don't know. He makes it look so effortless. But is he going to be done? So this is the cross-section of the way I view pressure and the way Chris views pressure. That's my top five list. Christopher, the floor is yours.
12: You got... Oh,
18: 1, 2, 3, 4, 5.
17: Brockman's.
8: Top five.
17: All right. Wow. That's stirring.
12: I'm glad it took you six tries to get one right.
17: Okay.
12: The difference between my list and your list, Rich, nobody on your 1 through 5 is expected to win the Super Bowl, and no one thinks they're going to win the Super Bowl because what is it all about, TJ? Why are we playing the games?
16: You play to win the game.
12: Okay. There's a parade happening right now.
17: I understand.
12: Or a championship parade.
17: Go for it.
12: They get rings. Number five on the list is Dak Prescott. Oh. He's the quarterback of the Dallas Cowboys. He's the highest paid player in the NFL. He hasn't won a playoff game since 2022. Are you a serious contender or not? Are we going to be talking about you among the all-time great Cowboy players? Are you going to get your name in the Ring of Honor? Are they going to be wearing number four jerseys forever and ever? This is it. What are we doing, man? You get the two best wide receivers in football. The best duo in the league. Let's go, TJ.
16: Not the two best in football. Two of them.
12: You're taking those two as a duo. You're taking them over anybody else? Yes, you're taking them over everyone. Come on. All right. Number four is Justin Herbert. Ooh. Are you the guy that I've been hearing that you have been meant to be this whole time, or are you not? Jim Harbaugh says he wakes up in the middle of the night trying to get him to the Hall of Fame. How about you get him a playoff win first? Like one step at a time. Baby steps, Jim.
16: Got to crawl for you what?
12: Like, come on. Justin Herbert. All injury this and injury that. Are you the dude or not? Okay? Ooh. Dudes have won Super Bowls with less talent than you've got around you. Mm-hmm. Figure it out.
17: Okay.
12: Number three, a little controversial, but I'm putting him here because he's done it in his first three seasons, done what? He's won playoff games. C.J. Stroud. And this is, he is on this list because he is under pressure because are you going to be the Texans quarterback in two seasons? Are you going to be their long-term franchise player? The face of the franchise. You've won a playoff game in each of your first 3 years. Congratulations. That's a short list of people who have done that. Take it one step further. Can you get to an AFC championship? Can you get to a Super Bowl? You have an all-world defense. You have maybe the best defensive player in the league. And Will Anderson, you got a great head coach, got a lot of young talent around you. Come on, man. Take it to the next level. Be the reason you're winning games, not the reason you're losing them in the playoffs. And number two, this was a toss-up. You could have just combined these guys into one, right? But they're an order of MVPs.
16: Okay.
12: Okay? So Josh Allen is second, and Lamar Jackson is one. I do not need to explain to you and everyone listening why they are the quarterbacks under the most pressure heading into this season.
17: Mm-hmm. Who's your one more?
12: Mike, hit it.
19: You have one more. I did not know that.
17: That's my boy.
12: Rich Eisen, this is where you and I have spent a lot of time together, mm-hmm. and we think alike in many, many ways. Matthew Stafford is my one more. Because you got a super team, bro, and everyone expects you to win the damn thing, so go out and do it. A lot of people question whether you should have been the MVP last year, so let's see it. Go out there and be the best player in the league, be the best quarterback in the league, cement your first ballot Hall of Fame status, win the chip in your house. Let's go.
17: Okay, that's where we coincide right there. 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Now, TJ.
16: Yes, sir.
17: You heard his list.
16: Yes, I did.
17: You heard my list. He's already basically said my list is complete head in the sand, where none of them are expected to win at all, and thus the expectation isn't there, leading to lack of pressure, as opposed to his list, where the pressure is everybody on First Take and Get Up and the Rich Eisen Show and Dan Patrick and everybody else is talking about them and expecting them to win. So if they don't win, they're absolutely going to hear it, and thus that's the pressure, even though my pushback would be his number five overall player under the most pressure, and Dak goes home and cashes his $60 million check, getting ready to be the quarterback of the Cowboys next year, no matter what.
12: Mm-hmm. He would trade all of that money for a Super Bowl.
17: Four overall pick in his top five, and Justin Herbert cashes $50 million.
12: Hey, we do not need you to leave the witness.
17: And goes home to his Southern California house where he finds Madison Beer waiting.
12: Great. Number he would four, trade her for a Super Bowl ring,
17: number,
12: too.
17: Number three on his list.
20: I don't know about that.
17: Number three on his list is 100% going to have his fifth-year option picked up.
12: Do I get to lead the witness also?
17: And will definitely be the quarterback of the Houston Texans 2 years from now. And most likely is going to cash a $50 million check in year five because he's going to have a contract extension, and C.J. Stroud is one.

0: money with you?
1: 50-something million bucks go home to his beautiful wife and child and new baby. And Lamar's going to go home to his $50 million check and his shake weights or whatever the heck he does in his spare time and be the quarterback of the Baltimore Ravens the next year. No matter what happens, there's no pressure.
0: You're insane. Okay, now my turn to lead the witness. No one thinks Daniel Jones is going to be a Hall of Famer. No one thinks Tua has any chance to win the Super Bowl this year. The Browns are the laughingstock of the NFL. Everyone thinks they're going to have a top five pick. The Dolphins, everyone thinks they're going to be the worst team in the league. There's no pressure on these guys. They're not going to the Hall of Fame. And these guys with all the money, yeah, they would trade all of that money for a Super Bowl ring. You are insane.
1: TJ?
2: All right, so after listening to a very compelling argument by you, Mr. Eisen, very compelling argument by you, Mr. Brockman, I'm going to say this. First of all, both of you get no props for putting Matt Stafford as another one. Like, if you really felt that strongly, you would have said it with your chest and put him on the list, but you didn't. So I'm disqualifying Matt Stafford from
1: this.
2: Rich, you tend to look at this more as a real-life thing. I have money, my wife, my career.
1: Yes.
2: Brockman looks at it more like a sports fan type of thing.
0: Legacy. We're talking about legacy.
2: Legacy of a sports fan, right? Huh? I tend to lean more in this case with Chris. Chris, everything you said is right. Aaron Rodgers at number one, nobody expects anything out of Aaron Rodgers. If the Steelers win, great. But the thing is, this is it for him anyway.
1: This is it.
2: He's already got a ring.
1: If he doesn't win, he'll be just like, oh, you know what? I'll just go back to my year, and it's no big deal.
2: Well, he's got, what, $200 million? So if we're talking money, then he's fine.
1: He's probably, I bet you that's half of what he
0: made. He's made a lot of money. Yeah.
2: So I don't think there's any real pressure on him. Okay. Now, Chris, your arguments, like I said, I, as a sports fan, taking in the sports fan way, I lean more towards you. Dak is always going to have pressure just because he wears a star in his helmet. And no matter how good he is, people are always going to say he sucks. And until he actually wins a Super Bowl, that's the only thing that's going to get people off.
1: So you like his list instead of mine?
2: Herbert, I agree with. He seems to escape any type of criticism.
1: Okay.
2: CJ looked awful in the playoffs, but Chris,
1: he gets criticized. Justin Herbert is going to, he'll just grip his hands on the wheel of 10 and 2 as he goes back to his beautiful home.
2: Well, that's,
1: Madison Beer is
2: that's fine.
1: Out.
2: All these guys got ladies and money. That's not what, you know, we're talking about as sports fans. I'm going to give Chris the win.
3: Sorry, Rich Eisen.
1: Okay. Thank you, TJ. TJ Jefferson, everybody. And Chris Brown. I'm fine with it. I'm fine with it. Even though that doesn't sound like I'm fine with it.
2: Yeah, I mean, because you're looking at real life.
1: Yes, and because I cover the league and have for 23 years and know the way that guys think.
2: Yeah, and we are,
1: and I've talked about the league for 23 years.
2: A little mad at
1: and
2: me,
1: I understand Lamar Jackson isn't sitting there going, "Oh my gosh, if I don't win."
0: How do you know that?
2: Yeah.
1: Okay. I don't. You're correct.
0: I mean, I've covered the league for 16 years. I don't want to. It's not a shortchange me.
4: 30 years.
1: I don't mean to say.
2: I'm just a fan.
1: What have you covered?
2: I'm not Fader.
4: Faders.
1: Okay. 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
1: Westwood One Sports presents this World Soccer Update. I'm Phil Constantino. Group B at the World Cup. All four sides entered today with just 1 point. Switzerland and Bosnia and Herzegovina tied 0-0 at the half. At 6 p.m. Eastern, it's Canada versus Qatar in Vancouver. Earlier today in Group A, Czechia and South Africa played to a 1-1 draw, each with a lone point at the tournament. And tonight at 9 p.m. Eastern, it's Mexico and South Korea. A win for either side clinches a berth in the knockout round. The U.S. men's national team returns to action on Friday, 3 p.m. Eastern in Seattle versus Australia. Christian Pulisic did not train with the team once again today. He's been held out all week, listed day-to-day with a left calf injury. Manager Mauricio Pochettino scheduled to address the media later today. I'm Phil Constantino, Westwood One Sports.
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2: Hello.
3: Hey, Rich, are you feeling pressure to
1: feeling no pressure. Charlie in Orlando. Let's say hello to him. Let's say hello to Charlie in Orlando. You there, Charlie?
4: Hey, Rich. How are you doing?
1: I'm fine. Say hello to Charlie in Orlando for me, please.
2: Hello.
1: What's going on, Charlie?
4: Oh, I'm just working on the lawn before I get on a flight to Arlington today. Just trying to be productive. And
1: okay.
4: Got you in my AirPods, so I'm glad you guys can hear me.
1: Okay. We can hear you. What do you want to talk about?
4: Well, first, this is my third time calling into the show, and I really just wanted to quickly apologize that the last two times I didn't get to say how much I appreciate everything that you, Chris, TJ, Mikey, Jay Feller, Mike Hoskins, Adam all do
1: on
4: a weekly basis.
1: Okay.
4: You guys are the best sports show in the biz.
1: Thank you, sir. Greatly appreciate
4: it. I take in the content any way I can, youtube.com/RichEisen, on the podcast, all of it.
1: Thank you. Appreciate it.
4: Really appreciate you guys.
0: Thanks, Charlie.
4: You make my weeks in sports better. So just
1: so
4: have
1: glad
4: to say that.
1: Okay.
3: Charlie bit my
4: secondly,
3: finger.
4: Sure. secondly,
1: yes.
4: Rich, I'm going to go with your list over Brockman's.
1: Thank you.
4: I think as a sports legacy thing, like, I get it. I totally get it. But real world, what are they actually thinking?
1: That's right.
4: As a Ravens fan, there's no way Lamar's thinking, I'm not playing next year for someone.
1: Exactly.
4: Hopefully, he's continuing to play for the Ravens and winning games.
1: Understood.
4: But he's fine. He's fine. Malik Willis.
1: That's what I'm saying.
4: I know he doesn't have a lot of weapons around him, but
1: it's pressure.
4: I don't know.
1: Because if he doesn't do it this year, all right, Malik, you're going to be holding that clipboard again or the earbuds going back in, and that's not good. So,
4: which, not a Dolphins fan, but I am rooting for him because how can you not? He's such a great guy.
1: Bingo.
4: Okay.
1: But all right.
4: Really, the reason why I called in is I'd love to do, for the second time, the win-loss game for my Baltimore Ravens.
1: Ladies and gentlemen, Charlie in Orlando.
0: Hello, Charlie.
1: Earbuds in, lawnmower out. Here we go. Music on. What happens when the Ravens visit the Colts week one?
4: We're going to start off hot with a win for once in a while. We've been kind of like the Bengals, starting cold, but that's a win.
1: Home for the Saints week two.
4: That's another win.
1: 2-0 visiting the Cowboys in Rio.
4: Going to Arlington right now, like I said, to visit some family. They are Cowboys fans, and they're going to like to hear this. I think that's an L.
1: Okay. 2-1 home for the Titans.
4: That's a win.
1: 3-1 at the Falcons.
4: That's a win.
1: 4-1 at the Browns.
4: I said this last time. We're always going to split with Cleveland. We did it last year, but I'm still going to predict that that's a loss.
1: Okay. 4-2 home for the Bengals.
4: I think we'll split with the Bengals at home. That's a win.
1: That's 5-2 at the Bills.
4: Man, I'm tired of seeing them.
1: I feel
4: that's
1: they,
4: a win. Let's get some good vibes.
1: They feel the same thing about you, even though I think they do very well. 6-2. Did you say that's a win? Is that what you said?
4: I did.
1: Okay,
4: I did.
1: 6-2.
4: I don't feel great
1: then,
4: about it, but I'm going to say it's a win.
1: Back home for the Jaguars, short week, Thursday night.
4: That's a win.
1: 7-2, home for the Chargers on a Monday night.
4: I'll give that to Jim.
1: Okay, 7-3 at the Panthers.
4: I like what they're cooking. But I have faith in Lamar to get it done. That's a win.
1: 8-3 at the Texans.
4: I don't have faith in CJ Stroud. I think we come back, we win that one.
1: 9-3, hitting the bye, off the bye, home for the Bucks.
4: That's a win.
1: 10-3 at the Steelers.
4: That's a loss.
1: 10-4, home for the Browns.
4: That's a win.
1: 11-4 at the Bengals on a Thursday night.
4: At the Bengals?
1: Yep.
4: That's a loss.
1: 11-5 home for the Steelers.
4: That's a win.
1: 12-5. Safe flight. Safe journey, sir. That's Charlie in Orlando.
3: Charlie.
1: Appreciate what you had to say about us on the show. Name checked everybody.
0: That's nice.
1: 12-5 is a realistic scenario. Great. It's a maybe pie in the sky for some. Boy, that's going to be a fun game when Jim Harbaugh shows up. You know, hey, that's the franchise that fired my brother and then hired my defensive coordinator to replace him. It'll be quite a day.
0: Yeah, that's pretty spot on. Ravens win total 11.5.
1: Okay, very good. Let's go to Jeff in Detroit, one of our favorites.
5: Hey,
1: what's up, Jeff?
5: Jeff in Detroit. Woo!
6: What's going on, cousins and aunt? How's everybody
5: what
6: doing?
5: Up, Jeff, what's up,
0: Doe?
6: First of all, I'd like to say Happy Father's Day to you guys, Chris Brockman and Uncle Rich.
1: Thank you, sir.
6: That's TJ. you got a guy, kid, so I know how that goes.
1: Gotcha. I look forward to Sunday.
6: I'm sure.
1: Yep.
6: You said what?
1: No, I look forward to Sunday being left alone and ignored.
6: Oh, most definitely. TJ got guy, kid.
2: I do.
6: And Del Tufo.
2: I'm a daddy to them all.
6: You daddy within this last 6 months.
1: Who's your daddy?
2: Oh, yeah.
0: Del Tufo's a sugar daddy.
2: Yeah.
0: Right?
2: That's
6: wow.
2: True.
6: Yeah. He's not wrong. Yeah.
2: Wow.
6: First of all, I would like to just say, hopefully that the Wu-Tang had a float in the Knicks parade.
2: Right.
6: Of ex-Knicks players on floats. You know, I'm hoping that happened.
1: It did. It is.
6: Jalen Brunson is going to go down, in my opinion, as the greatest New York sports figure ever. Mm. I've never heard of anybody leaving $113 million on the table.
1: That's true.
6: Just so, and I honestly thought about it. $113 million sacrificed so an entire city could win a championship. Mm. And, I mean, everybody's celebrating. I mean, all the way here in Detroit, dude, I kid you not, you got people running around with Knicks jerseys on. So a tip of the hat to all the Knicks fans. You guys did it. And it was pretty nice to see, because we talked about it earlier on.
1: Yep.
6: Who's the damn guy for New York? Who knew Jalen Brunson would really be that damn guy?
1: Listen, Jeff, you're not wrong, and thanks for the call, and appreciate it. Always great to hear from you.
2: All right,
1: Jeff. Yeah, Susie's all about that $113 million he left on the table. She keeps mentioning that.
2: Yeah. I
1: mean, about as a special aspect. She shot a reel for the Women's Sports Now Instagram page on that very subject at WSN on ESPN. Because really, I mean, they're not acquiring Cat, and they're not re-signing OG, and they're not surrounding Jalen with all these players if Jalen doesn't say, okay, you don't have to pay me the max. Listen, here's the one thing about Jalen Brunson that I welcome from my friends in the media. Please continue with the topic bars and the bottom, you know, graphics, setup lines of, is he an MVP player? Is he top five in the NBA? Please keep talking that way. Please, please give him a chip on the shoulder to go with his chip. Please give him another reason to keep that chip on his shoulder. Please.
2: You want him to double dip the chip.
1: Oh, I just want everybody to go, that was great, but can he do it again? That was great. Is it for real? Was it just a 10-week run? Was it just even 8 weeks? It wasn't even 10 weeks. You know what I mean? Was it really? Please keep talking that way. Please doubt it. Doubt it. Keep going. Keep going. Because, yes, he's a top five player in the NBA. He's an MVP candidate in the National Basketball Association. Let's keep talking about Jokic needing another one and SGA winning another one and Wemby got robbed. Let's talk about it. Let's keep going. Let's talk about your Celtics. Let's talk about Giannis, who may be a Celtic at this point by next week. Let's keep going. Please, keep going. Go. Let's go.
2: Rich Tech.
1: Onward, onward, onward. Brunson's not it. He's not it. He's 6'1". He's Becky Hammon's 1B. You know, let's keep going.
2: Are you saying this is a Knicks fan? Because I'm seeing just positive stuff about him.
1: Oh, so really?
2: As a Knicks fan.
1: You're not watching television like I am.
2: I'm on social media a lot. And they're
1: really? People are saying he's top five? He's MVP?
2: Well, top
1: all I keep
2: five.
1: Seeing, these are debates.
2: He's getting
1: conversations.
2: He's getting a lot of love, Rich.
1: We even
2: talked about him on
1: for
2: no
1: what
2: contest
1: he just did, but for what he just did, but not where he is. I think he's a Hall of Fame. I think he just made himself a Hall of Fame player. I think he just got himself an orange jacket.
2: Yeah, the NBA Hall of Fame is much easier to get into than the Pro Football Hall of Fame. So you're probably right about
1: that. Well, even
2: that
1: is a slight.
2: But it's true, though.
1: Who has the most clutch points in the NBA playoffs for the last three seasons? Who just did what Michael Jordan did? Who just brought a chip to New York City? Who just gave Patrick Ewing the smile of his life? Who just did all that? An NBA top five player. Keep doubting him.
2: Well, I've got something
1: go
2: that will
1: for
2: add
1: it.
2: To
1: Please
2: your,
1: keep going.
2: I got something that will add to your argument. Somebody
1: okay.
2: on Twitter posted something about, we're talking trophies. Look at the amount of trophies that Jalen Brunson, no one else has done this. He's won 7 trophies
1: a winner.
2: This season
1: yep.
2: alone.
1: Yep.
2: The NBA Cup, the NBA Cup MVP, the Shooting Stars, Eastern Larry O.B., MVP. I mean,
1: that's it.
2: No one's done this.
1: I love it. But is he top five in the NBA?
0: Top five player, no. He's ninth in odds for MVP heading into next year.
1: Excellent. Keep going. Keep going. That's great.
2: Your argument's compelling, and of course there will be people, I guess, who will push back on that, but the proof is in the pudding. Those trophies, the most important trophy, mm-hmm. the fact that the city, the greatest city in the world, in my opinion,
1: right.
2: is rocking with him.
0: Well, he didn't win those trophies by himself.
2: No.
1: It's, of course, it's a team sport.
0: Well, we're talking about top five players individually. You win trophies as a team.
1: Oh, got it.
2: But I've never seen a player do what he did mm-hmm. in the finals. So
0: yes, we have. We have.
1: We've seen Michael Jordan do it.
2: I'm saying
0: we've seen Magic.
2: Michael Jordan was the third pick in the
1: right.
2: draft.
1: They're like, Hall of Famers. They've all done it. They're all. We've seen Hall of Famers do it.
0: They did it multiple times.
2: I'm not counting them. I'm counting a guy who wasn't looked at to be, and like I'm taking Rich's side here.
1: I love it.
2: He wasn't looked at to be one a Michael Jordan
1: all
2: or
1: of these topic
2: Kobe
1: bars,
2: or a Shaq.
1: All of these topic bars have a subtext of disbelief. Keep going.
0: Well, it is kind of unbelievable what happened.
1: I know. But disbelief that not over what happened, that it's sustainable.
0: I think that's fair.
1: Okay.
0: Criticism.
1: And that's understood.
0: And wonderment.
1: And heard. Yeah. Keep it up.
2: I look at it like
1: same
2: this.
1: Intensity as Michael Irvin.
2: I don't even know
1: said.
2: Why you care about any of this stuff.
1: Why do I care?
2: Why do you care?
1: Because I want
2: because
1: to see
2: more. Because you want to 53 years?
1: Good.
2: You should be riding Greed high. You shouldn't care what a bunch
1: who
2: of jerk jobs are broken.
1: Manhattan once upon a time said greed is good.
0: It's parade day. You
2: True,
0: should be celebrating. Why
2: like,
0: are you angry at lists?
2: Yeah, I would not care about
1: I'm a New Yorker. I'm not happy unless I'm unhappy sometimes.
2: Well, you need
1: you to understand that from the as a Bostonian.
0: That's how you brand me.
1: I brand you all the time. Correct.
7: This is your wake-up call, pal.
1: That's it. Thank you, sir.
2: I would say I wouldn't give two pieces of monkey crap what anyone said at this point because your guy.
1: No, that's what I'm saying. I'm just seeing.
2: Got a champion.
1: I see everything here. I see everything here as I sit here. I see what everyone else is talking about. I see the topic bars. I see how they're trying to fill time. I see it.
2: Don't fall for the okie doke, Rich.
1: I'm not. I'm happy. Damn it. 844-204-RICH is the number to dial. Right here.
0: That makes sense.
1: Hugh Jackman's coming up.
2: Jalen Brunson got a chip. Hugh Jackman's coming up. Just interviewed Henry Winkler and Marv Albert.
1: Come on.
2: Come on, man. Life is good for you, dude.
1: And it counts.
2: Good
8: have
2: goals.
8: A great day today.
1: There we are. All right. Take a break.
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1: Rich, can we get an OH?
0: Who? Me?
2: Isaac?
0: You know, I do that all the time. I get the OH. Mm-hmm. OH that said to me, especially when I'm in Canton for the Pro Football Hall of Fame.
3: Oh, yeah.
0: And I answer, N-O. Not I-O, N-O.
3: Oh, no.
0: Oh, no.
3: No.
0: N-O. You cannot get an OH. As a matter of fact, N-O. Boy, we're talking about how both, it's not Czech Republic anymore, right? It's Czechia.
3: Yeah, Czechia.
0: And the folks of South Africa, the Republic of South Africa, both lost their first matches, right?
3: Yes, yeah.
0: They need to win. Yep. And South Africa was down 1-0. Is this an extra time? I can't.
3: Not yet. Okay. We're heading towards it. Yeah, we're in the 89th minute.
0: And they just tied it up.
3: Yeah, in the 83rd minute. Oof. Yeah, it was 1-0 this whole match. 1-0.
0: In Atlanta. It's lit there. Guys, I looked down at my phone during the commercial break, and you got to be on our P's and Q's here.
3: Of course.
1: Jalen Brunson text you?
0: No. Another New York sports legend did.
3: Oh,
1: Reggie?
0: Yep.
3: No. Oh. I was going to say Joe.
1: Yeah. Reggie texted you.
0: What's up? I'll be listening to you for the next 2 hours. He's driving.
3: Now that's pressure.
1: That's pressure.
3: That is pressure. Yeah, Reggie Jackson just threw pressure on you to have a good rest of the show.
0: Oh, I'm going to have a great rest of the show. I'm wondering, wouldn't you want to, like,
1: you better
0: on a day like today,
3: hear from him?
0: Yes. Just have him call in.
3: Uh-huh.
1: Did you ask him to call?
0: I'm just
3: he's about to. Yeah. For do it.
0: About his Canyon of Heroes?
3: Do it. Do it.
1: Yes.
3: Yeah.
1: Right? Three swings, three home runs.
0: They must have had a parade after.
1: Like, 100%.
0: After 1977.
3: I don't know.
0: That was their first Yankee World Series championship since the 60s.
1: They had to
3: have
1: one.
3: Did Yankees have a parade in 1977?
0: Okay. And as you know, we usually
3: Yes. The Yankees had a ticker tape parade.
0: They did.
3: Yeah.
0: All right. So,
3: ooh, it was steady rain that day.
0: Did it really?
3: Yeah, that's what it says. Yeah.
0: All right. So here's what we're going to do. I am going to copy the phone number. I haven't given out the hotline number in forever.
3: Yeah, hotline.
0: I want to call in.
1: I know when that hotline blinks.
0: Mr. October, talk about your parade moment.
1: Can we talk about how ridiculous this is?
0: Why?
1: No, Reggie Jackson is texting you during...
0: Because he's listening to it.
1: That is amazing.
3: I know, but you're an 8-year-old boy, right? Watching Reggie in the World Series.
1: Come on, man. This is insane.
3: Almost 49 years later.
0: If you told me that, I'd say, what's texting?
1: Right?
4: That's the first thing.
1: Come on. This
0: number one.
3: I get it.
1: This is crazy, man.
4: As you're eating some Pop Rocks.
0: Let's see if I just sent it. We'll see. Send it up the flagpole.
3: Right. Meanwhile, at the U.S. Open, Rich, only 4 players under par at Shinnecock right now. Ooh. The course is dominating.
0: Mm-hmm. I've played Shinnecock 2 weeks before a U.S. Open or right after. I don't forget which one.
3: And 2018?
0: Yeah, so they had not, I don't know.
3: Or 2004, which one?
0: 2004.
3: Okay.
0: I think that's what it was.
4: So the course was in perfect shape.
0: Or was it 03, though? Wasn't it? I don't know. Whatever it was, I played it, and they had yet to cut the grass.
3: Whoa.
0: So it was before. And you're stepping on your golf ball.
3: Yeah, it's very hard.
0: You can't even find it.
3: Yeah, and the wind is howling. It's supposed to be the worst day for the wind.
0: Gosh.
3: Sam Steven, Joe Eater, 2 under par. Roy McIlroy, 1 shot back at -1.
0: Okay. All right, so that's going on. Let's go, man.
4: Extra 7 minutes of extra time.
0: Brunson is talking. By the way, Mayor Mamdani spoke at this parade, and he went through a litany of great Knicks that we enjoyed watching in the 53 years while we were waiting. And James Dolan is sitting right there, and apparently, they went at each other over this watch party stuff. Mayor Mamdani mentioned Charles Oakley with James Dolan sitting right there.
1: As he should.
0: Yeah. As he should.
1: Exactly.
3: Should. Oak should have been on a float today. Like, let's be honest.
0: Tell me about
4: Kevin will have nothing to do.
0: Don't get me started.
4: The security guard.
0: Brunson's the one to pull me out of the wormhole, and you know it.
1: Yep. Yeah.
4: Yep.
0: Also, when we had Neil deGrasse Tyson on and said it's not technically a wormhole.
3: Yeah. Yeah. Black hole.
0: Right. He gave me the whole science of it like I needed it. 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
5: 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It'll be a late night for the afternoon wave after the two-hour fog delay this morning. Many of those golfers just now on the course are off to great starts in this first round. There is an eight-way tie for the lead at 2-under. Sam Stevens, the only one in the clubhouse after a 68. Then PGA champion Aaron Rye, two-time U.S. Open winner Bryson DeChambeau, two-time major champion Xander Schauffele, Wyndham Clark, Billy Horschel, and a couple of amateurs, Ryder Cowan and Preston Stout, also 2-under. Keith Mitchell is 2 back. He's got to be feeling great about his even par 70. He started on 10, went out in 6 over 41, but came home in 6 under 29. It's just the 7th time a golfer has shot a 9-hole score of 29 in U.S. Open history. I'm Ted Emmerich, Westwood One Sports.
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0: Westwood One presents Today in Women's Sports. The Indiana Fever are finding their groove. The club is riding a four-game win streak with the latest victory over the Toronto Tempo, 113-91 on Tuesday. Kelsey Mitchell led the Fever with 27 points, while Caitlin Clark racked up 14 assists. Sophie Cunningham came off the bench and nailed six triples. The veteran sparked Indiana's 60-point barrage in the second half.
1: I think everyone's starting to see our growth. We came out in the second half and we played great defense. We kind of valued the ball a little bit more, and you saw the ball was popping. Everyone was kind of getting their hands on it. And so I'm just proud of us, and we finally put the pedal to the metal a little bit. And I think we all felt that as a whole.
0: After splitting their first 10 games of the season, the Fever now boast a 9-5 record. They're back in action tonight when they host the Atlanta Dream. With Today in Women's Sports, I'm Amy Lawrence on Westwood One.
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13: James Dolan, he said at one point, when we win the championship, he turned into Oprah. 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And your girlfriend will get a ring. 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
10: Earlier on the show, Apple TV lead MLS analyst Taylor Twellman. Coming up, actor Hugh Jackman. Plus, latest news and more. And now, it's Rich Eisen.
13: Life is amazing. Life can be amazing. We're about to have one of those moments in this third hour. We're excited to have Hugh Jackman on the program. He's never been. He'll be joining us in support of his new film, The Death of Robin Hood, that's out in theaters near you tomorrow. Pretty sweet. Well, it's not sweet. It's pretty dark. It's a sweet film. Well, as in terms of good, listen, it's a different version of Robin Hood.
14: Different imagining.
13: Yeah.
14: Yes.
13: Like Robin Hood meets Game of Thrones. And Hugh Jackman's going to join
14: us. That sounds dope, actually.
13: And there's a parade going on in Lower Manhattan, Canyon of Heroes Parade. And, you know, we're sitting here watching the Knicks go through this after 53-year wait. Like, what must it be like to be in a Canyon of Heroes Parade? Who could we possibly speak to about that? And lo and behold, I looked down at my phone during a commercial break in hour two, and it's none other than Mr. October calling into the program. Oh, did he just drop off?
14: He dropped off.
15: Yeah.
13: Oh, my gosh.
15: He hit a dead spot.
13: Or did you hit the button?
14: No, he dropped. Because I had him on the hold.
15: I think we hit a dead spot.
13: All right.
14: Yeah.
13: Oh, my goodness.
14: Text him the callback.
15: Oh, we set that up so good.
14: Oh,
13: no.
14: Rich.
15: Hold on. Reggie, call back. He was on hold for like 4 minutes.
13: He was. I know.
14: I talked to him, Rich. We knew he was good.
16: Del Tufo literally checked him in.
14: I checked him in.
13: You checked him in and everything. Hold on a minute.
14: I mean, where is he? If he's in New York,
16: maybe Hal called and he had to pick up.
15: That's true.
14: Yeah.
15: Maybe.
13: I don't know what happened.
15: Yeah.
13: Oh my goodness. You dropped off.
14: Oh, he was there up
13: he
14: until
13: was
14: I
13: there.
14: Down, and I was like,
13: I mean,
14: oh.
13: I just balked in the middle of my windup.
15: I mean, Adam talked to him.
13: Right there. Man.
16: Well, he's going to call back.
13: All right. Let's go to, let's go. Who are we going to?
16: Maybe we shouldn't.
13: Let's
16: we'll
13: go to
16: wait for Richie.
13: John. No, let's go to John in Portland, Oregon. What's up, John? How are you, sir?
15: John.
8: I'm doing good, Rich. Can you hear me?
13: I am. How are you?
8: I'm doing good, and I'm happy for your Knicks.
13: Thank you.
8: I may be a West Coast guy, but my grandparents were from New York, and I was raised a Yankee fan. So I grew up watching the Yankees. I grew up watching Mr. October, 77 World Series,
13: me
8: my
13: too.
8: First real sporting event.
13: Me
8: so
13: too.
8: I love the New York fans, but I'm a little disappointed. I hear people on the radio, the show before you, talking about the Knicks can't run it back, that Jalen Brunson's not good enough as they are to run it back. And I was a huge Bulls fan. I believe any team that does what they did deserves at least the respect and the shot to do it before people start doubting them.
16: Exactly.
13: Perfect way to put it right there, right?
8: I loved watching this series. Didn't really have a pony. I haven't cared for the NBA since Jordan left, really.
13: Mm-hmm.
8: A few players here and there. Love watching Steph. I actually enjoy the Spurs. But I'm happy for your Knicks. And watching this NBA Finals really brought me back to when I loved basketball. So I'm proud of your Knicks, and I'm happy for you. I don't know about all these people comparing him to Jeter, but...
13: Well, he's got to win more to get there. He's got to win more to get there, to be honest
8: with you. Yeah, but I do see that he has the class like Jeter has. He wasn't out there showboating and doing all that. He went out there, he handled business, he handled the criticism, and shut everybody up.
13: True,
8: and
13: man.
8: I respect that.
16: John, maybe you said you not in the NBA since Jordan left. Maybe, you know, you got a new guy. Maybe you can adopt Jalen Brunson, man.
8: Well, I mean, like I said, I've had players that I've enjoyed. I struggle with the LeBron thing because I thought when he came out, he was great and he was respectful. But then when it started getting to the all about me and everything, it just really, I don't know. I don't really care for the high three shooting and just, I feel like there's no passion anymore. Nobody cares if they win or lose. I mean, they do, but they don't. Okay, there's next year. Like, I miss the players that went out there and said, no, we're going to do what it takes to win. We care.
13: Thank
8: even
13: you, John.
8: When they lose. That's one of the things I liked about watching Wemby.
13: I'm with
8: the
13: you.
8: The passion is the game.
13: Thank you for the call, John in Portland. Well stated on all of that.
16: Yeah, man.
13: Again, we're sitting here wondering, what's it like to be in a Canyon of Heroes parade, just watching the Knicks and millions of sports fans in New York City celebrate them? Well, we're fortunate enough to have an individual who can tell us that. And I am a lucky guy because this is the guy that made me fall in love with baseball and become a Yankee fan for life. Mr. October, Reggie Jackson, kind enough to call. How are you, Reggie? You there, Reggie?
17: Pretty good. Yes. Can you hear me?
13: I can. What's up, Reg?
17: I am driving up to Palo Alto to visit a friend of mine and talk about building a little Nova, a little hot rod car.
13: Okay.
17: And just want to re-engage with him because I met him when he was 19, and I used to he would work on my cars. And then I would always give him an extra $500 to $1,000 for the month so he could make payroll.
13: And now here you are connecting. And I looked down at my phone during the commercial break in hour two, seeing that you're driving and listening to this show, which means the world. And I'm like, you know what? This is awesome, not only because you're Reg, but I'm watching the Knicks go through a parade in the Canyon of Heroes today, Reggie. What was that like for you when you won in 77 for the Yankees?
17: Just an incredible experience. You know, 77 really was my first year living in New York. I lived at 79th and 5th.
13: Mm.
17: And all the little restaurants and the places I used to go and the people you would see, you know, it just was a huge neighborhood, the whole city for me living in Manhattan. I can really, Rich, I could go downtown and be late getting back to go to the ballpark, and I could flag down a police car and say, hey, man, hey, Reggie, Mr. October, blah, blah, blah. I'd say, I need a ride home. And I might be down in Greenwich somewhere or on 32nd or over by the Empire State, wherever. And they would just hop in the car. They'd turn the siren on and take me up to 79th and 5th. If I needed a ride to the airport, I could go downstairs and just flag down a police car. And they, oh, man, Reggie, come on, man, I'll take you over there. I mean, it's so much different now.
18: Yeah, bet.
17: But it was so cool back then. And I really feel like this environment for the Knicks, as what they've done for the city, it's like a neighborhood feel, like you're a New Yorker. And so all New Yorkers are enjoying the success and enjoying the world championship, being down into the canyon and looking up and seeing the building so tall and seeing the confetti come down and the toilet paper rolls that are coming out. It just was really an extremely exciting togetherness, family. And there's so many people now that are focusing on that really good feel that I really only think New York has that. I think Chicago can have it. Boston can have it. I think L.A. has it. But I think the epitome of the family and the village and the sharing of it all and being so proud and being a New Yorker, from the guys that meet you at the airport and you know, trying to hustle you for a ride home. Do you need a ride? This and that. To the guys on Wall Street, man, to Jamie Dimon, you know, the biggest people in the city. They all rally around this. And I think the relationship that Brunson has and what he's created as being a good guy will carry over. It'll just carry over for him forever. The fact that he took less money, et cetera. And I think he's 22 years old?
18: No, he's older than that, Reg. But I love what you just said. Because, listen, New York City, the biggest city in the United States, one of the biggest cities in the world, the Knicks and this sort of moment turned it into a smaller neighborhood, right?
17: It's
18: a perfect way to put it, where you know, normally you don't stop to say hello to people in New York City because you're too busy getting where you're going. But everybody's now stopping to say, go Knicks. Right. And like that, you're seeing that. You're seeing that. It's a perfect way to put it, Reggie.
17: Yeah.
18: Perfect.
17: Yeah. Yeah.
18: Perfect.
17: Yeah. Yeah. So, yeah. Yeah. The all the guys that they, you know, they had, you know, oh, Spike is always there.
18: Yep.
17: But to see Patrick and to see the guys come in and be in the stands and to see Clyde, you know, the man from Puma, if you will, and the crazy suits and, Larry Johnson there to see those guys all sharing in it. Is Stephon Marbury.
18: Yep.
17: It's just a nice, warm feeling. And like I said, I think that family feel, that village neighborhood feel is so needed now with what's going on in our country, with the division that the two parties have. And I don't mean to make this a party, whatever, a political thing, but
18: sure.
17: Just to see the division that we have going on in our country and get rid of DEI and blah, blah, blah. It's just like, it's so cool to see this kid Brunson just get in the middle of we and us and our. It's just really cool. And the guy that owns the team,
18: Dolan,
17: that dude has been kicked around as much as anybody, And for him to finally get some props, get some handshakes, I'm happy for James Dolan. I really am.
18: Well, before I let you go, Reg, here, what advice would you give to Jalen Brunson now that the whole city puts their hopes and love and desires and thanks into him in the same way everyone did with you? I mean, 45 points in a walk-off championship ceiling game five road win in the finals matches Jordan's record, and three home runs against the Dodgers and three swings at home is something quite similar, I'd say. What advice would you give to Jalen Brunson about being in this position moving forward, Reggie?
17: This young man, and his father is right there.
18: Yep.
17: And you see him kiss after the game, and that's so important to see parents doing things like that in front of the nation so that it's comfortable doing these kind of things. But he has been just such a gentleman. I mean, there was Marbury and Nate Archibald and Gail Goodrich and these guys that are small. I thought he was 6'2". But he goes in against a 7'5" guy and can't be stopped. I mean, I tip my cap to him. He doesn't need a whole lot of help. It's like people say to me, Reggie, what's life for you at 80? I'm thankful and I'm grateful for everything that God has done for me. And this kid seems to be that. He seems to be grateful and thankful and doesn't need change. And his dad is done just, and his family, and I think even the story about his girlfriend that they started together and he got back, and he's a good dude, man. He's a good dude, you know. I mean, he's, you know, the other perfect guy really that I knew that was in the situation was Jeter. Mm-hmm. Jeter never made mistakes. You know what I mean? He just would clam up and say, that's not the thing to do. But it just seems like Jalen Brunson is just a special person, and I tip my cap to him and look forward to the day when I can shake his hand and say, gosh, nice to meet you. I feel you. You're grateful and you're thankful. And that's who we all should be.
18: And welcome to the club of being New York sports icons. Reggie Jackson, Reginald Martinez Jackson, driving and calling into the Rich Eisen Show. I am blessed to call you a friend, sir. And I appreciate you taking the time to do this. You're the man.
17: Rich, I always root for you, man. I was surprised when you went back to ESPN, but I was happy.
18: Thank you.
17: You know, it's like me going back to the Yankees or something like that. You know, it's just a nice thing to see old homeboy come back. And Rich Eisen, we all know Rich Eisen. Where's Dad Patrick? He needs to get back over there too.
18: I will talk to him on your behalf, Reg. Drive safe. I love you, man. Thank you for the call.
17: Absolutely, man. Say hello to Susie.
18: Oh, you got it. She's about to come out here, as a matter of fact. So she probably just heard that, Reg. You be well. Take care.
17: I wondered if that was the Susie you were talking about. I'll be listening, buddy.
18: Okay,
17: take
18: man.
17: Care.
18: Ladies and gentlemen. Yeah,
15: thanks, Reggie.
18: Martinez,
15: Reggie.
18: Baseball Hall of Famer.
15: Amazing.
19: Come on, man. Come on. This is
15: amazing.
19: That is amazing. And then for Reggie Jackson to say, I can't wait to shake your hand to someone like
18: to Brunson. Dude. And welcome to the club.
19: Yeah.
18: Welcome to the club of being feted by an entire city over the moon about your accomplishments.
19: Mr. June.
15: Unbelievable, man.
18: Mr. June, Jalen Brunson, good one. And by the way, the fact that Hugh Jackman's about to join us, you should be thankful, Mike, because if I had more time, I'd be like, you know that guy who checked you in, diehard Yankee fan? He's now wearing a Dodger hat. I would have totally thrown you under that bus like it was down to Canyon Heroes and people are drinking on it. That'll be for the next time.
20: I mean, he did just hear it, Reggie. I mean,
19: he's listening right now.
18: He might call back in. During Hugh Jackman. He may call back in.
19: He's going to take my bench back.
18: The hell?
19: Mr. Reggie, Mike has a Dodgers hat.
18: Yeah, no, he's even worse, a Yankee Dodger hat. A split logoed hat.
19: Disgusting.
18: That only weirdos wear. Like this guy. All right, let's take a break. Ladies and gentlemen.
19: I do love New York.
18: Eisen Show. We go from Reggie Jackson to Hugh Jackman.
19: Hey.
18: Everybody. We'll talk about his new movie, The Death of Robin Hood, and a great celebrity true or false next.
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26: 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I'm Phil Constantino. It's a final in Group B at the World Cup. A Swiss onslaught in the second half. Johan Manzambi scores in the 74th minute, just 2 minutes after he subbed on. And then again in the 90th minute. Final score, Switzerland 4, Bosnia and Herzegovina 1. Big first win at the World Cup for this Swiss side. With 4 points, they're now atop the Group B standings. They are seeking a fourth straight knockout round appearance. And number 19 in the world rankings, they are the highest ranked team in Group B. Also in Group B today, Canada and Qatar. That starts in about an hour from now. And Group A action earlier today, Czechia and South Africa played to a 1-1 draw. Coming up tonight at 9 p.m. Eastern in Guadalajara, it's Mexico versus South Korea. I'm Phil Constantino, Westwood One Sports.
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0: back here on the Rich Eisen Show. I am so excited about this. That was just great with Reggie Jackson. And, you know, now, for the first time on this program, the star of the new film, The Death of Robin Hood, in theaters near you tomorrow. Ladies and gentlemen, for the first time, Hugh Jackman on the program. How you doing, Hugh?
1: I'm doing great. Good morning.
0: Good morning to you, too. It is a thrill to have you on here. Let's start, obviously, with the film that you are promoting. What a take on the Robin Hood story. There's not many merry men. You know, I was looking for the Forest of Nottingham. Didn't see it.
1: No tights.
0: No, there's no tights. No. There was a body count. I didn't see that in my growing up about Robin Hood.
1: There's bows and arrows.
0: That's true.
1: And there's a body count. Yes. Yeah.
0: Where did this idea come from, Hugh? Where do we
1: So Michael Sarnowski, who did a great movie called Pig with Nicolas Cage. I don't know if you saw that. And then Quiet Place, First Day, Day yes. One. He's a wonderful writer, director, young guy. And I just read the script. My friend's a producer on it. And he sent it to me. And I was like, whew, there was something about this take, which is brought from a ballad. There is a ballad about the death of Robin Hood. Mm-hmm. And it's about this long. It's short. And he took that idea. He'd read it when he was 10 years old. And this sort of quiet death of this mythic hero just in a bed, lying in this priory. And it fascinated him. So it had been sitting there for a while. But it was this idea of actually about mythology and story. And, of course, Robin Hood is one of the great stories, folklore heroes of all time. And it's been around for almost 1,000 years in different forms. And he was really just trying to imagine the truth of it. What would it be like years after the Merry Men disbanded? What would the cost or weight of being, of having been an outlaw? And now with descendants of people he killed, whether there was for good reason or not, now trying to hunt him down for retribution and him having to kill them. And so it was this idea of the weight of guilt, the weight of

0: violence, of pain, and ultimately he wrote the story about redemption, and I just felt it was really beautiful. I just loved the script, and I loved him as a director, and I was like, I'm in.
1: Yeah, and if you can't get any, I guess if you're a fan and you're just, you know, strolling around seeing commercials for it or seeing billboards for it, the phrase, he was no hero, right there on the movie poster, the death of Robin Hood. And to be honest with you, it looks very Games of Thrones-ish, you know,
0: right.
1: from the way it looks on the poster to the film itself.
0: Shot in the same place, actually, in Northern Ireland.
1: Is that right?
0: So, yeah, we had a lot of the same crew. We had a lot of the same locations in many ways. I mean, it's beautiful. There is something mythic about it. I think that some of the vistas you see are just extraordinary. I think Michael's got a beautiful eye. So, I know what you mean. Yeah, he was no hero. And we want to sometimes, even with ourselves, tell a story that we're the hero. That old, you know, we're all the hero of our own life, you know. But everything is nuanced. Things are not black and white. It's very much a cautionary tale about the stories we hear, the stories we believe in, and to be really honest with ourselves about all aspects of story and the power of those stories.
1: Well, I mean, and not to get too deep here, but, you know, your career, you've done so many things, you know, in The Greatest Showman, P.T. Barnum, sometimes not really a hero, you know, not even a hero in his own household. Wolverine, you're taking a look at the Wolverine. I'm like,
0: right.
1: You know, he's got some pretty big demons, too, and he's supposed to be a superhero, right? I mean, what do you like about sort of flipping characters on their heads, Hugh?
0: Because it feels human to me. It actually makes me like someone a little more, makes me relate to a character even more, because we're all trying to do our best, right? We're all doing our best all the time, but we are nuanced. There is a darkness to humanity as well as a light, and it's not something I think we try to deny that part. No, I'm a good guy, I'm a good guy. And overall, I think most of us are, but there are parts of us that are probably not, parts of us that are a little darker. And it's okay. It's very human, you know, and there is parts of being human that I think we ignore them at our peril. And that's sort of what this movie is about. And weirdly enough, the movie is ultimately, I think, really redemptive. And somehow taking accountability for who we are and what we do is part of that redemption.
1: Yeah.
0: We're going deep, Rich.
1: Look at us, Hugh. Look at us go deep here. You want to talk Yankee baseball instead? I saw you at the game the other day. I saw that.
0: It was so great. It was so awesome. I mean, I grew up in Australia, so we would go to the cricket for 5 days in a row and sit there for 8 hours. So there was, I'm always like, that's it? Come on. Let's keep going. It was so awesome. It was so great. And it wasn't the result I wanted, but in a way it didn't matter. It was just fantastic.
1: Did you play sports as a kid?
0: Yeah.
1: Hugh?
0: I played cricket. So cricket was the summer sport for us. I played rugby. I was a high jumper. I was a swimmer. I played sports my whole life. I loved it.
1: Have you gotten into the NFL at all? I know you've been to some games. I know that.
0: That's my probably number one sport here, for sure.
1: Okay.
0: Yeah, I love football. Although right now, I'm all NBA.
1: Okay. All right. You're locked in on Knicks.
0: I'm a Knicks fan.
1: Okay.
0: I'm a Knicks fan, yeah. So okay. And it's been really amazing, actually, to be in the city. I've been here for many years, but not with a championship team.
1: Yes, indeed.
0: I think the last time they were in the finals was just before I arrived here in the city. And it's incredible. I finished a theater show, so I got out of the theater and there were 2.5 minutes left of the game and I have a 4-minute bike ride home. And I'm like, 2.5 minutes, definitely going to make it back for the end, which I did. But I played a little game as I was driving. I thought, I'm going to try and predict the score depending on the noise of the city. And I totally got it right.
1: As
0: I'm on the bike, I'm hearing cheers from apartment buildings, people on the street. There was about 50 people outside of like a pickup basketball game cheering. And I'm like, oh, we're doing great. We're leading. And then it just went silent for like 10 blocks. I'm like, uh-oh. And I got off and it was that second game where it was very, very close and I just made it home in time. But the city has just been galvanized. It's so cool.
1: Normally you know, you can't tell, what's happening in New York City just based on the noise because it's always, you know, I'm from New York City, either angry, or, you know, because somebody cut you off in traffic. You know what I mean? Like, you have no idea.
0: But they could be related. I didn't quite understand how, like, in every other sport, there's two teams, right? And I know there's the Nets, but it's really a Knicks town, right? So it's the only sport, I think, where New York City, biggest city in the world, feels like a small town because everyone comes together. And it's a rare thing, and it's pretty cool.
1: Hugh Jackman here on The Rich Eisen Show. The Death of Robin Hood, available in theaters nationwide tomorrow, June 19th. So, Hugh, the show here that you're on, thrilled to have you here. Normally, we would have you in studio, but I know you're a busy guy. We have play a game called Celebrity True or False, where there are some things that we read out there about your career, if they're true or not. We have some just real brief production value to it for somebody of your stature. Go ahead and hit it for Hugh Jackman, please. Here we go.
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1: There you go. 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Celebrity true or false with Hugh Jackman here on The Rich Eisen Show. First up, true or false, Hugh? You once sang the Australian national anthem at a rugby match and got booed by over 30,000 New Zealanders. Is that true?
0: True.
1: What was that?
0: May even be more than 30,000. Yeah.
1: So that may be the false part of it, is we've underestimated the number of Kiwi that were booing you, is what you're saying.
0: Totally. Totally. That's a true story.
1: Is that the loudest you've ever been booed or booed ever in your career at all?
0: No. The loudest I've ever been booed. This is so weird that I'm remembering this.
1: Okay.
0: I was in the final with Timberlake for the burp competition at the Nickelodeon Kids' Choice Awards. And I somehow made it to the final.
1: Okay.
0: And I don't know if Timberlake had rigged it because he had his hand on the mic like this. And I'm like, is this? But it was an epic burp. And I'm like, oh. And then when I did my burp, not only was I booed, but I looked at 10,000, 20,000. It was in like an arena. Kids. It was hate. There was hate. And I'm like, guys, I'm burping. Like, it's not. No. It was like a bad nightmare. That was the worst.
1: Was it because of the belch, or is it a Timberlake thing?
0: Yeah, my belch was just so inferior. It was an amateur. He's a professional, clearly. And I was like, guys, I'm just turning up here promoting a movie. Like, I didn't think I was going to.
1: Kids.
0: And I remember getting off stage and Kenny G was there. Kenny G was in, and he came out of his dressing room and he goes, "You sucked, man. That was terrible." I'm like, not you too, Kenny G. Come on.
1: So I turned it against you. What the hell?
0: Yeah, I'm like, what?
1: You're showing up to burp for kids, man. Okay, I like it.
0: I'm still in therapy on that.
1: Next one for you. True or false, Hugh Jackman, during a stage production of Beauty and the Beast, you drank too much water before taking the stage with disastrous results when nature called mid-song. Is that true?
0: At the end of the song, the big final F sharp note, I totally peed my pants. And
4: oh, man.
0: Because it's a very energetic song. You have to sing and dance. I have to pick up Belle, carry her over my shoulder. It was a whole, and when I picked her up, I was like, I think a little bit came out. And that's when I realized I'd stopped singing. And Belle, who's Hamish, goes, "Are you all right? What's going on?" I'm like, I guess it's fine. So I started singing, and then I just had this choice for the last note. I either don't sing at all on the final note, front and center, stage, or I pee my pants, or more accurately, red tights.
1: Oh.
0: And that's There's how no committed
1: hiding.
0: I am.
1: There's no hiding.
0: As an artist, I sang the note, and it was just like, there we go.
1: Wow. So I mandated a follow-up. If it was a D sharp, Was it the note itself? Was it the carrying?
0: I think you're right. That's a great question, Rich. I may have been okay. The D sharp, but the F sharp at that time was right up there for me.
1: Okay.
0: And I was like, nope, I've got to, whatever it is, you've got to release to sing those big notes.
1: Okay.
0: You've got to clench if you want to hold on. So that was my dilemma.
1: All right. So make a note. F sharp equals P flat. Got it. All right.
0: You're on fire. Man.
1: I'm on fire. I can't be contained. Third one, celebrity true or false with Hugh Jackman. True or false, to play the role of Wolverine, you went on a daily 6,000-calorie diet to accompany your physical training, and The Rock was the one who gave you this regimen. Is that true?
0: It's absolutely true. Wow. I saw him in some movie. It was like the Tooth Fairy, I think it was.
1: Okay.
0: And he was ripped. And I was like, oh, man. And I rang him. And it was so cool because he picked up and he goes, yo, Wolverine, yeah, hey, man. And he gave me it and he goes, here it is. And halfway through him giving the diet and the training and everything, there was a knock on his door, clearly at the trailer. And he goes, hang on a sec. And he opens up the door and says, we're ready for you. And he goes, I'm talking to Wolverine. I'll be out there when I'm done. And I was like, okay, that's about the coolest moment ever. But, yeah, he goes. And I remember at one point I said, you said I sent him a picture of my cheat meal because he was like, dude, make sure you have a cheat meal on the whatever day you choose and go for it. Like, it's important for your body as well as for your mind. So I sent him a picture of my cheat meal, and I can't say exactly what he wrote, but it was disparaging. And then he sent me a picture of his cheat meal, which is like, it's like a shop, like it's an entire store of chocolate chip, peanut butter, cookies, like a bowl of them, a bottle of tequila, and three pizzas. And he goes, that's a cheap meal. Again, with more disparaging comments.
1: What was your cheap meal then? Wasn't as ornate?
0: Like a burger and fries and a shake or something. You know, and he was like, oh, no. No. He goes, if you're not sick at the end of your cheap meal, you haven't cheated.
1: Oh, man, I love that. Two more here with you, Jackman, the time we have left here in support of The Death of Robin Hood, available in theaters nationwide June 19th. True or false, Hugh, with doubts about greenlighting The Greatest Showman, you performed the final song of the film From Now On in a meeting with executives, and that's what pushed the movie over the line. Is that true?
0: I think partly true. Yeah, we had a final presentation. Man, that room was filled with, like, Cynthia Erivo was part of that, and Aaron Tveit and Keala Settle. That, her singing at that particular read-through, Keala Settle's version of This Is Me, I think has been viewed 200 million times. And I had, the day before, I had to have surgery for a skin cancer on my nose. And my doctor said, you can't sing, man, because it's going to, I had like 80 stitches in my nose. Uh-huh. And they were like, you're going to burst it. And so I had someone else singing. I would read the lines and someone would sing. And the beginning of From Now On is a little spoken. Mm-hmm. And I was like, I just couldn't hand it over. And I sang it. And I was into it. And so everyone in the room was like, oh, this is so cool. This is so cool. And I remember finishing the song and there was just blood dribbling down. Oh, and I had to have almost all of those stitches redone. But we got the green light. So again, the show must go on, Rich.
1: The show must go on. Hugh, I saw the video last night with my wife. We were watching it. Because again, The Greatest Showman, my kids are now 17, 15, and 12. So when The Greatest Showman came out, that was it. That was it.
0: Right in the pocket.
1: No question. Right in the pocket. And when it came out for streaming, once a week, twice a week. It's a beautiful film. It's an incredible movie. The music is unreal. But yeah. We watched this video last night, and my son was like, no, this is the read-through. This is the one that put the green light.
0: Yeah.
1: And I'm like, no, this can't be. There's too many people in the room. And he was insistent. So that video, because I did see your nose was a little bit, you know, if you will, jacked up. That
0: but
1: was it.
0: He is right. That is true. It was really because you gotta. It had been 23 years since there'd been an original musical on film. Newsies was the last one, and it was expensive. No one had heard of Justin and Benj, who wrote all the songs. Everything about it, they were nervous about. And so the director said, I need them to come in and hear the music. And above our heads, I don't know if you can see it in the video, was a constant screen playing of images as well as the choreography. Mm-hmm. So he had dancers film and do this. So when we were singing, above their heads, they could see what the dancing was going to look like. So it was, and that was what got us over the line.
1: Wonderful. Yeah, I mean, it was a festival. It was a circus in that room. What an incredible performance.
0: Something I'll never forget it. It was a really, really cool moment.
1: Awesome. So quickly, last one for you, Celebrity True or False, Hugh Jackman. True or False, your prestige co-star, the prestige co-star, David Bowie, nicknamed you the scalper because you once admitted to him that you sold a ticket to one of his concerts rather than going to it. Is that true?
0: The story's true, the label is false.
1: Okay.
0: The story is worse.
1: Okay.
0: I got a little flustered. He's just the coolest guy ever.
1: Mm-hmm.
0: And I, as I'm halfway through telling him the story that the first concert I was ever going to go to was his in Sydney, and I was 13, mm-hmm. and I'd spent $20 on a ticket, which was so much money to me back then. And then someone offered me $50 on the day at school, and I took it because I was like, $50 was $1 million, basically.
1: Yes.
0: And I'm like, absolutely. So I told him that story, but halfway through, I could see him glazing over. And he didn't call me anything. He just walked away.
1: Oh, no. Oh. That's worse. You're right.
0: We did act together, so he talked to me on film, but that was pretty much it.
1: One of those stories where you're like, why am I telling David Bowie this?
0: Totally. But I'd committed to it, so I had to finish it. And I thought, oh, he'll have a little giggle at this. No. He wasn't annoyed.
4: Wow.
0: He wasn't annoyed. He was just David Bowie. He was just impossible to read. And he listened to it. He looked at me, and then he just walked away.
1: Oh, no.
0: Yeah.
1: Well, Hugh, this has been delightful. I really appreciate you taking the time or giving us the time that you have on your
0: I junk. Appreciate you letting me settle the score and make sure that people know the truth.
1: Yes, that's what we're doing.
0: We're
1: letting folks know what's true and what is not, and we provide a service here on the Rich Eisen Show.
0: But thanks, Rich.
1: No, thank
0: you're
1: you.
0: You're awesome, man. Keep doing what you do. It's great.
1: Thanks, Hugh. I really appreciate that. Same thing to you. The Death of Robin Hood, available in theaters nationwide June 19th. Robin Hood himself is here on the Rich Eisen Show. Hugh Jackman.
5: It was so much fun right there. What a
4: amazing. What a legend.
1: What an hour we're having right now.
6: What a day.
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0: Back here on the Rich Eisen Show, our radio audience just returned. Susie Schuster here along with Sarah Tiana in studio. Renee Montgomery zooming in. Women's Sports Now at 6 p.m. Eastern time tonight on the Disney family of digital networks, Disney Plus, Hulu, ESPN, and so much more. The lead guest, if you will, today. Very few people could be a lead guest in a Women's Sports Now show over Teresa Witherspoon, but Roger Goodell coming on to talk about flag football. And I furnished you with videos of our Taylor.
1: Right.
0: When you were with Xander with his Taylor, as in Taylor Swift, you took Xan up to Vancouver, mm-hmm. right, to see her in the Eras Tour. And we were down in here in Southern California where Taylor was playing flag football for her grade school. I think, and that's what obviously we're talking about, because the NFL wants to put flag football in every state, in every school, in every state, and certainly girls flag football. I think Taylor would play that, or Taylor would play that tonight if she could.
1: Hands down, she misses it. She loved it.
0: She loved it. Mm-hmm. She loved the whole experience, you know? And so, obviously, you're going to show those videos to
1: I really want to because I want to see how he feels about your commentary.
0: Oh, well, I don't know. You have to play them sound full.
1: I think we need to, Mikey. Play them sound full, please.
2: You know, and we can do it.
0: I mean, you know.
1: Look, it's, again, it's part and parcel with women's fandom of NFL. And I just think, you know, look, we've had a couple, Katie Huneida, obviously one of the earliest ones that I can think about who mm-hmm. played and crossed over. Nick Mangold, may he rest in peace, his sister played.
0: Right.
1: I remember when I was covering Nick at Ohio State, we would talk about that at length. But women want to play too.
0: Mm-hmm.
1: And I think it's a great opportunity for them to get out there and be a part of the game. The league is committed to growing it. So we'll talk in depth about that with Roger.
0: Well, and the guest list again for your show and then this one over the last hour, certainly, it's been on fire, to use the Marv phrase. And he was on yesterday because...
1: Oh, Marv was so great yesterday. That was so fun to listen to.
0: You know Reggie. You once again, Susie met Reggie Jackson first.
2: Yes.
1: I called Rich. I was out here covering the Angels as part of Fox Sports.
0: Right.
1: And I went to so many Angels games.
0: And I'll never forget the day you called me and you're like, you'll never guess who I was talking to today around the batting cages. And I'm like, who? And you're like, your childhood idol. I'm like, get out of here. And my first question was, I think, does he know who I am?
2: Rich.
0: Yeah. It was my first question.
1: And then Rich called me like a couple days later. He's like, where are you? I'm like, oh, I'm out for dinner with Reggie.
0: That's true.
1: And you were like, what?
0: Like, what the hell? Now she's out to dinner with Reggie.
1: Well, I was like, I'm out to dinner with Reggie.
3: Were you going
1: to
3: say no?
1: Yeah.
0: Right?
3: Hey, want to have dinner? Yes.
0: Yeah.
1: Yes, of course.
3: Of course I do.
0: And so he
1: just to flex.
0: And he called
1: just
0: in
1: the flex
0: and
1: alone.
0: He was so great talking about, you know, what this means to the city and how it makes a large metropolis like New York feel provincial, like a neighborhood feel. Bringing people together, talking about Brunson and Jeter, and man, that was just awesome. And I know you know Reg.
1: I mean, the coolest part is that he just says to you, hey, I'm driving down the freeway and
0: TJ
1: listening
0: loved that
1: to you,
0: flex.
2: Yeah.
1: Right?
0: You know,
3: that's Funkmaster flex right there.
0: Yeah. TJ loved that flex. I'm like, you never guess who just called.
3: Or just texted. And I just go, Reggie? And you were like, yes. And I was just trying to be funny.
2: Yeah.
0: And what happened with Adam? In the back.
4: Oh, yeah. So, amongst our euphoria, Reggie wanting to call into the show, we forgot to tell Adam
0: that he was calling.
4: To expect someone on the bat line. And he's like, yeah, I'm sitting there and I see it ring. So I answer and he goes, hi, this is Reggie Jackson. And Adam goes, Reggie Jackson, wow. He was just in shock.
2: Fantastic.
4: So, sorry, Adam.
0: We should give Adam a heads up whenever somebody of Reggie's stature is...
1: Whenever somebody with his own candy bar is calling in, give him a heads up.
0: I mean, gosh, that wasn't a great moment for me. Remember when he was... I was throwing him to you and I tried to get it around my microphone. Yeah. It wasn't good. And he's like, give it to me.
2: Remember that? To me and Brockman. We had the catcher.
0: That was his last time he was here.
3: I still have the one he threw to me.
0: Is that right?
2: Yeah,
3: I mean, we've had other ones, but like the one, actually the one he threw to me is sitting right over here.
0: Del Tufo's lucky that Hugh Jackman was coming on because I was going to bring up.
4: I got a rapper right here.
0: I was going to bring up to
4: Reggie Bar rapper.
0: I was going to bring up to Reggie that Mike is now wearing a split Yankee Dodger cap.
1: I can't believe he didn't do it.
0: It was too much of a feel good.
4: No, right? Very feel good. We didn't want to bring it down.
0: Yeah, I mean, Wolverine was waiting. You know,
2: I'm a dual fan, a showman. Now, you know.
0: All right, that wraps up our Thursday program. And everybody, make sure you stay tuned for Women's Sports Now coming up at 6 Eastern time. The commissioner of the NFL, Roger Goodell, will be a guest on that program. Back to wrap on Disney Plus.
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10: 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Shinnecock is plenty tough on its own. Now add 20-mile-per-hour wind and a fog delay in the morning. That's what Sam Stevens had to overcome to shoot 2-under-68 for the clubhouse lead.
11: It was a good round. I got off to kind of the weird start with the double on 10. We had the delay. It teed off and then didn't get to hit my second shot for 2.5 hours or whatever it was. But, yeah, I got off to kind of the weird start, but made a birdie on the very next hole, and so kind of felt like I settled in after that.
10: Stevens, a product of Oklahoma State. Ryder Cowan, a soon-to-be senior at Oklahoma, had the lead alone at 3-under before a bogey at 2. Cowan started on the back 9, so he's through 11 holes. It's a 4-way tie for the lead. Stevens, Cowan, Xander Schauffele, and Wyndham Clark all 2-under. I'm Ted Emmerich, Westwood One Sports.
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21: I'm Christine Lisi. University of Oklahoma senior amateur Ryder Cowan in sole possession of the lead at the U.S. Open at 3-under. Rory McIlroy and Bryson DeChambeau are two back. After a disastrous opening 9 holes, Keith Mitchell rebounded in a big way. He improved by 12 shots on his second 9 during his wild first round. The highlight, the tournament's first eagle on number 9. He's 3 off the lead. Scottie Scheffler is 5 back. During the Knicks' historic championship run to their first NBA championship in 53 years, Jalen Brunson didn't say a word publicly to his critics. Today, surrounded by millions of adoring fans celebrating that title, Brunson hit back at the doubters.
22: There's a lot of people that have a lot of negative stuff to say. There's a lot of people who have a lot of opinions. But when you prove them wrong, you really don't have to, say to them.
21: NBA Finals MVP Jalen Brunson. United States men's national team's Christian Pulisic, dealing with a calf injury, continued to train separately from the team today, one day before the Team USA takes on Australia in World Cup Group D play.
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24: What have been the top championship post-game moments? Josiah Howard.
25: I think you know where I'm
24: going
25: to go here.
24: I know where you're going, Jeff.
25: This was also my high school quote. Anything's possible. Kevin Garnett, 2008.
26: Josiah,
25: after putting what?
26: If you're going to say it, you better say it.
25: Anything's
26: passion.
25: Possible.
26: There you go.
24: You mean like
26: there
24: this?
26: There you go.
27: Anything's possible! Anything is possible!
24: E-Dog, who is number 4 on your list, or was number 4 on your list?
28: Conor McGregor, after beating Eddie Alvarez with a lightweight title
24: in
28: the UFC.
29: I just want to say from the bottom of my heart, I'd like to take this chance to apologize
28: to absolutely nobody.
24: HD was number 5 on your list.
26: Number 5, I'm going to go with
30: LeBron James.
26: Cleveland! This is for you!
31: Cleveland! This is for you!
17: This is Freddie and Harry.